Biblos, written and sung by Terry Kath. Before that, Song of the Evergreens, another Terry Kath song sung by Lee Lockney, the trumpet player. And before that, a couple of Pankow tunes, Mongonucleosis, and I've Been Searching So Long. I forgot that was a Jimmy Pankow song. And that wraps up side three. Anyway, moving on to side four. A Peter Cetera song, sung by Terry Kath and Peter Cetera. This is Wishing You Were Here.

And that wraps up Chicago 7 with Skinny Boy. Before that, Woman Don't Want to Love Me. Before that, Call on Me, Lee Lockney. Song, the trumpet player wrote that one. Sung by Peter Cetera. And started off the side with Wishing You Were Here. Rest in peace, Walter. Can't say his name without it in front of me, and I have to scroll. Parazader. Rest in peace, Walter Parazader. Died June 17th, just the other day, 5 days ago. Complications from Alzheimer's disease. He was 81 years old. And with that, the members of Chicago start to die off. Anyway, coming up next, Blood, Sweat, and Tears. And that was inspired because Clive Davis just died. I'm going to put the disc back in, push the door in. I didn't want it to sit there spinning all this time. I don't know if it would or if it would spin down, but I wouldn't be surprised if it sat there spinning, wearing out my bearings all this time that music was playing. So I had the drive out. Clive Davis just died on June 22nd. That's today. Wow. Was an American record executive, A&R executive, record producer, and lawyer. Didn't know about that. He won 5 Grammy Awards and was inducted into the Rock and Roll Hall of Fame as a non-performer in 2000. And they list off a bunch of people that he signed, it says. Although I couldn't find anything about Clive when looking up the Blood, Sweat, and Tears album. They don't mention who signed them, I guess. But Pink Floyd, Sly and the Family Stone, Janis Joplin, Laura Nero, Santana, Bruce Springsteen, Chicago. Didn't even see that. Earth, Wind, and Fire. I guess we don't have to play the Blood, Sweat, and Tears now because we've already played the Chicago, right? Yeah. Aerosmith, Billy Joel, Donovan, Bay City Rollers, Blood, Sweat, and Tears. Da-da-da. Luther Vandross, Loggins and Messina, Ace of Base, Olivia Longott, Westlife, and Gavin DeGraw. Also credited with having brought Whitney Houston and Barry Manilow into prominence. So, he was a busy guy. Did a lot of good things for music. And we're going to honor him by playing The Child is Father to the Man album from Blood, Sweat, and Tears. It's their debut album, released on February of 1968. Wow. Reached number 47 on Billboard Albums chart in the United States. And I'd read more about that, but we really don't have time for it. We're going to copy the link and paste it into the IRC. Joan says, more roads! Yeah. There's the Blood, Sweat, and Tears link. And if I scroll a little bit here, I'll get a track listing, which I need because I'm playing it directly off the CD. And the playlist just says track 1, track 2, track 3. And this first thing is called Overture. Minute and a half long, and it goes into I Love You More Than You'll Ever Know. And I forgot I have to make a drastic level change of 8 dB so that this is the right level.

Just One Smile. That's the end of side one. We started with Overture. All tracks written by Al Kooper, except where noted. A little short thing, a minute and a half long. Overture goes into I Love You More Than You Ever Know. Then Morning Glory, Larry Beckett, Tim Buckley song. My Days Are Numbered. Without Her, a Harry Nilsson song. And Just One Smile, that's a Randy Newman tune. Flip it over to side two. And kick the other half off. What is it? I Can't Quit Her.

So Much Love / Underture. We started with an overture, we ended with an underture. Let's fix my level here before I forget. The next album, it's going to be way louder. For some reason, the level off the CD player is much lower. I wish I could independently adjust that to where I didn't have to worry about it. Oh, well. Anyway, we started off side two with I Can't Quit Her, Cooper and Irwin Levine song. Megan Gypsy Eyes by Steve Katz. Something's Going On. House in the Country. The Modern Adventures of Plato, Diogenes, and Feud. And Freud. And So Much Love / Underture. And that wraps it up for the Blood, Sweat, and Tears. Hope you all enjoyed that. We're shifting gears to the Moody Blues. Let's see if I can shift gears. On the Threshold of a Dream. There, I said it. I said the name of the album. Couldn't think of it earlier. This is their fourth album, fourth studio album, I believe. Yep. Released in April of 1969 on the Jarum label. The album reached the top of the charts, the group's first number one in the UK. According to guitarist Justin Hayward, I think Threshold is the defining album for the Moody Blues. And it's the one that in the 60s you would find in people's homes when you went. They would have that album. So this is a big one for them. And a lot of people's favorites. I think somebody just said it was their favorite, but I can't see it anymore. I'd have to scroll back too much, and then we'd run out of time. Speaking of scrolling back, RDS has joined us. So hello to RDS, and welcome to the show. And talking about me being sick last week, I didn't even mention it. I was so ill, 103 degree fever, there was just no way we were going to do a show. And this week I feel fine, except for a slight headache. Headache is still persisting a little bit. But anyway, RDS is here, so don't forget to catch his show on Sunday night at 9 o'clock Central. And with that, I guess I'm just going to move right into the Moody Blues. Was I going to read anything about it? I don't really have time to say much of anything. Oh, yeah, I read a little bit. I read the first paragraph there. And I'll post the link in the IRC so you can check that out. There's a lot of stuff. And it starts off with In the Beginning.

0: therefore I am. I think.
1: Of course you are, my bright little star. I'm miles and miles and miles, pretty files of your forefathers' fruit. And now, to suit our great computer, your magnetic ink.
0: I'm more than that. I know I am. At least, I think I must be.
2: There you go, man. Keep as cool as you can. Face piles of trials with smiles. It riles them to believe that you perceive the web they were.

strolling about looking at the shots. Didn't really say anything about it, so I didn't plan anything. On the way home, I posted a letter.

so deep within you. That Mike Pinder vocal reminds me of Frank Zappa. Okay, from the top, In the Beginning, Graham Edge tune. Lovely to See You by Justin Hayward. Dear Diary, Ray Thomas. Send Me No Wine, John Lodge. To Share Our Love, another John Lodge tune. And So Deep Within You, Mike Pinder. And he sings the lead vocal on that too. Anyway, flip it over to side two. And kick things off with Never Comes the Day.

when the white eagle of the north is flying overhead, and the browns, reds, and golds of autumn lie in the gutter, dead. Remember then the summer birds with wings of fire flame, come to witness spring's new hope, born of leaves decaying. As new life will come from death, love will come with pleasure. Love of life and giving without measure, gives in return the wondrous yearn of a promise, almost seen. Live hand in hand, and together we'll stand on the threshold of a dream.

And the cutoff. The voyage. Let's see. We heard, never comes the day. Lazy day. Are you sitting comfortably? The dream. Have you heard part one? The voyage. And now we'll be closing the show with, have you heard part two? So, good to see you tonight. Hope you enjoyed the show. Oh, I forgot to mention that LJ has joined. So, hello, Lester. And hello to Lester. And then goodbye to everyone, because it's time to go. We'll close the show with Have You Heard? Part 2. Goodbye, goodbye, goodbye, goodbye.

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Hello there. Thank you for tuning in. Here's Bitter Blue from Cat Stevens.

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Back to the beginning of the 70s for this one from Sly and the Family Stone.

0: 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That's I'm Not My Brother's Keeper on the Give Me Back My 70s radio program. Thank you for
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0: As I accidentally hit the button twice to play that little jingle there, it is time for the A-side B-side feature. This is the portion of the program in which we take a virtual 45 RPM record from the 1970s and we play the A-side, usually the hit, and the B-side, usually not a hit. Such is the case with this particular record, and it is the biggest hit of a man who is one of my musical heroes and a man who is celebrating his 78th birthday today, talking about Todd Rundgren. And I've got a Todd Rundgren thing for you. This is something that originally was recorded by Todd Rundgren when he was a member of the group called Naz. Back in 1968, Naz put out a single called Open My Eyes, and there was a version of the song I'm about to play on the B-side, which was very slow, and it kind of caught on. There were some radio stations that played the B-side instead of the A, and it kind of became a minor hit for Naz. And Todd Rundgren, when he was recording his fantastic tuneful album called Something Anything that came out in 1972, he re-recorded this song in a bit more of a mid-tempo vein there, and a little more of a radio-friendly version. The single was released twice, once in 1972, where it didn't really do a whole lot, and then it was released again in 1973, and this time it caught on, making it to number 5 on the Billboard Hot 100 and becoming Todd Rundgren's only top 10 hit here in the States. Here is Hello, It's Me, the A-side of our A-side B-side feature this week on Give

I don't think I'll ever get tired of hearing that one. Hello, it's me, Todd Rundgren, the A-side of our A-side B-side feature this week on the Give Me Back My 70s show from his classic double album, Something Anything. The B-side also from Something Anything. This is Cold Morning Light on Give Me Back My 70s.

Born on this day back in 1936, Kris Kristofferson. Here's his biggest hit from 1973. It's Why Me on Give Me Back My 70s.

0: coming down.
1: That is arguably the greatest song that Kris Kristofferson ever wrote. I think it is, anyway. Sunday Morning Coming Down, Johnny Cash on the Give Me Back My 70s show. Born on this day in 1937, a terrific soul singer by the name of Chuck Jackson. You may remember his big hit in the 60s with the song Any Day Now. Here he is from 1973. I'm Needing You, Wanting You. Chuck Jackson on Give Me Back My 70s from Ultimate Radio.
2: 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Tis good to be home. You say we're having company tonight? Listen, baby. 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'Cause I got something to tell you.

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I know what you're talking about. 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When the only people that existed were troglodytes. 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

0: Born on this day in 1943, Bobby Harrison, the drummer of that band, Procol Harum. There they are with the Melbourne Symphony, or not Melbourne Symphony, the Edmonton Symphony Orchestra. That is Conquistador, or as Gary Brooker mispronounces it, Conquistador, from 1972, on the Give Me Back My 70s show. Also born on this day in 1943, Jimmy Castor, of the Jimmy Castor Bunch. Here's Troglodyte.
1: Yeah.

Happy 82nd birthday, Peter Asher, who is a fascinating man who has done just about everything you can possibly do in the music business, including producing a whole lot of great albums for Linda Ronstadt. That is Heatwave from Linda, 1975 music on the Give Me Back My 70s show. Celebrating his 79th birthday today, Howard Kalin of the duo Flo and Eddie, who of course were a big part of the Turtles, had a bunch of hits back in the 60s. Here is a Flo and Eddie tune from the 70s. This is Keep It Warm on the Give Me Back My 70s show from Ultimate Radio.

Born on this day 77 years ago, Alan Osmond of the Osmonds. Here is one of their big hits from 1974. It's Love Me for a Reason on Give Me Back My 70s from Ultimate Radio.

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2: Well, it was just after the time that Billy had just joined the band a short while, and we were touring in Tokyo. Ooh. And my name, being McDougal, was changed to De Gallo from drinking so much tequila, which is called Cabal in Negro. And then they shortened that down to LaRoe. So it's been the same.

0: On the Train, Albert Hammond from 1974 on Give Me Back My 70s. 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

Oh, that is a groove. Herbie Hancock from the album Sunlight out of 1978. I thought it was you. My request on the Give Me Back My 70s show from Ultimate Radio. 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

Color from Bachman's Hero Overdrive on the Give Me Back My 70s show, where it's time for our 70s Undercover Spotlight, which is a non-70s cover version of a 70s hit, in this case, a big Aerosmith hit from the 70s, covered by the guy who used to be the lead singer of the Christian rock band Petra. 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

0: It's time for the Stephen Roy Podcast. It is Friday, June 19th, the year of our Lord, 2026. Let's go ahead and start it with doing the rumble. It is warm here in West Texas, but not as warm as it has been. It's like 105 on Saturday. Wednesday. It's not even Saturday. I'm recording on Friday night for the first time in forever. I might be a little drunk on the food. Maybe I have like a, little sugar high going. Especially since Dee made me eat half her meal too. She's not going to say nothing because she doesn't want to be recorded. All right, let's go ahead and do the rumble. Let me get in position and have some of my grape soda, Concord grape. Here we do. It is Friday, June 19th, the year of our Lord, 2026, and I'm like making sure I'm not squinting, so I'm like opening my eyes, overemphasizing my eyes. Did you ever see the movie The Ring? Did you ever see that? Well, apparently the girl that played the girl that like climbed out of the well, that girl, you remember her? Well, that actress just died at like 35. I don't know what was going on there, if she was on drugs or something, but they say when they, she was like homeless, living near L.A. General Hospital, L.A. County General, and then she just showed up there and died, they said, of severe malnutrition. Isn't that sad? You know, you go to Hollywood, you make it, and then you don't, and then you die. Her family said that she had a boyfriend, but they don't know how much of a boyfriend he actually was. So, anyway, it's sad that I don't remember her name. I'm going to look it up. I'm going to look it up right now because, you know, why would you even mention it, Stephen, if you don't know? It's one of those things where on my browser, you know, articles just pop up. And that's what she was most famous for, was The Ring. So I'm going to look at it. Not the G word. I don't use the G word. I use DuckDuckGo. Actress DeVay? Davey? I'm sorry, sweetie. I don't know how to pronounce your name. It's D-A-V-E-I-G-H. DeVay Chase, known for her role as Samara Morgan in The Ring, died at the age of 35 from complications of bacterial meningitis and a blood infection. This from Faux News. Let's see. She had a notable career in film and voice acting, including she was Samantha Darko in Donnie Darko in 2001. She was the voice of Lilo in Lilo and Stitch. She not only was she the voice in the cartoon, but she was Lilo when it actually was on you know, live action, actually a movie. Samara Morgan in The Ring. Lilo again, and Lilo and Stitch in 2003. And then The Ring 2 she was in also. She was voted best villain in the 2003 MTV Movie Awards for her performance in The Ring. She began her acting career at a young age and retired from full-time acting in 2015. She was known for her love of cats and her involvement with cat rescue organizations. So, sad. Very sad. I wouldn't doubt that she caught meningitis and a bacterial infection from living in the filth of Los Angeles. Let me tell you about LA County Medical Center, how bad the general hospital is. That's where you end up if you have no insurance. And it's an S-hole. I'm sorry, but it is. Now, I haven't been there since the 80s. I went there in the 80s to see a guy that I was kind of friends with, that I worked with. And he was high, weaving in and out in traffic in Azusa Canyon on his motorcycle. And a car came out, and he almost hit the car head on. The car like skidded and turned sideways. He skidded his motorcycle and turned sideways. And he smashed his femur between the motorcycle and the car, right? He ended up in traction for like weeks, probably until it had healed enough where they could put a bar in his leg. He ended up with a bar in his leg where his femur probably once was. Never walked right again. He walked with a limp after that. And he got addicted to morphine. Well, now, when I went there, his leg was in traction. He had like a rod going through his leg just above the knee, probably going through the femur, what was left of his femur. And then there was like a cable that went up, down to weights. And that was pulling on his leg, probably to keep it from healing, you know, really shorter than the other leg and deformed. And he was in so much pain. That's why he was on morphine. And then, of course, he ended up addicted to morphine when he got out. So I don't know whatever happened to him. He was a nice enough guy. I don't know. I don't know what the situation was. I mean, he was probably mid-20s, if I had to guess, maybe early 20s. He might have been a little bit older than me. I was in my mid to late teens by that point. And maybe he never wanted to ride a motorcycle again, I'll tell you, after seeing him like that. Of course, I did. I had what was once a Honda show bike. It was really, really a beautiful bike. It had like a blue metallic paint on the front fairing and on the saddlebags in the back. And it was a Honda-matic. It was an automatic. Yeah. Only had like, I don't even remember, two speeds. I think it was two speeds, low and high. And no clutch. It was an automatic. It was a Honda-matic. And I ended up selling it to a gentleman in a wheelchair. And this gentleman said he had a Yamaha that was an automatic. And he had a sidecar that attached to his motorcycle. And even though, you know, he was a paraplegic, he rode that thing all over the country with his sidecar attachment. So that's why he wanted the motorcycle. He was going to move the sidecar from that motorcycle to the Honda-matic, which I think is pretty awesome. So, you know, if just because you're disabled doesn't mean you can't do stuff and travel all over the country. And I know that on Radio for Dish Nuts, we have a lot of listeners that are visually challenged. And, you know, the only way I can identify that was after my stroke in 2018. I had a mild stroke in 2018. I lost half my vision from center left. I could see nothing. I mean, totally blind on the left. And by the grace of God, my vision came back, which I don't think it is. I know that's a miracle. Now, I still have a little problem seeing down low. So my eye doctor said as long as I don't do any mountain climbing, I'll be all right. So my vision healed, I'd say like 99% healed. Now, Dee always makes fun of me because I can't remember stuff. You know, I am a stroke survivor, so it's just really sad that she makes fun of the physically and hearing disabled. So she won't say anything because she doesn't want to be on camera or on the radio. All right. So we're already 7 minutes and 40 seconds into the rumble. Let's go ahead and go to the X. You can join me there at Stephen Roy Radio, I think it was yesterday that I surpassed the 10,000 followers mark, which is pretty awesome. So thank you so much. If you follow me there, you can follow me at Stephen Roy Radio. That was my goal when I became a premium member. Now, I'm not quite as premium as I was before. I was like a premium plus member. And then Elon increased the charge for that from like, it was like $69.99, and he increased it to like $140. And so now I'm just a premium member, not a premium plus member. It's funny, I clicked on monetization, I don't even remember what day it was, today, yesterday, and I qualify for people to actually subscribe to my channel so that I can record stuff that's just for people that subscribe, and, or I can even, you know, benefit my ad sharing, right? Well, I qualify for all those things, except I don't have 5 million engagements. You have to have 5 million people, like, look at your page, like you, I don't know what, to even qualify to make any money on the tweeter. Can you believe that? So, oh well, whatever. I obviously don't make any money doing this. You know, how much do you get paid to get your podcast? I don't make any money. I never have. If I looked at my Rumble account right now, I think I've made like 30 cents. And you can't even get a nickel out of Rumble until you make like $10, right? So, pretty funny. And you have to be like Dan Bongino that has like, you know, 8 million followers before you make any money on the Rumble. I think he's got like 2 retirements, so I don't think he has to worry about it. I think he retired from the NYPD, and then he retired from the Secret Service, and I think he's going to be okay. All right. Let's go to the icks, as I promised, at Stephen Roy Radio. I don't know why I kept clicking on other stuff. So let's go to profile. I noticed after you reach 10,000 followers, it doesn't say you have 10,139. It just says 10. If you have below 10, it'll tell you exactly what you have. But once you reach 10, they don't tell you what you have. I guess it doesn't matter after you reach 10. Now, thank you if you watched last week's Rumble. Had more views than in a long time, and appreciate that. I post silly videos all the time, and great things that G sends me that has a Steve reference. I just put a meme up that she sent me today that has a great Steve reference. I like the Otter Steve. Those are hilarious, so I post those all the time. Police in Germany are saying without prosecutions of illegal aliens that are raping women, it's going to become like open season for rape in Germany. So you know what I said? Bye-bye, Germanistan. Bye-bye. Bye-bye. If you don't prosecute people for raping women, it's not going to stop. It's not going to stop. It's worse than ever in Ukraine. In Ukraine, they average like, you know, maybe 1,000 rapes a year. And now it's like tens of thousands of rapes a year. In the UK, they just sentenced 3 men who committed rape. Was it in the UK? We'll get to the article here in a minute. Number of illegal aliens in Germany hits a record high of 4 million. There's 4 million illegal aliens. I bet you it's more like 40 million illegal aliens in Germanistan. Bye-bye, Germanistan. Bye-bye. Bye-bye. Plug Schumer. You know who Plug Schumer is? He's the minority leader in the Senate. Well, Plug Schumer had an affair with this woman who was the naked judge in New York. You remember the naked judge in New York? They went after President Trump with a civil trial for that e-skank Carol that accused him of molesting her, which is so laughable. You know, the guy dates and marries supermodels. Do you think he's really going to settle for that? I don't think so. And you know what happened? She was paid millions. Millions in dark money. Yes, it's been uncovered. She was paid millions in dark money to lie and say President Trump did this to her. It's on appeal. That is all going to be reversed. She should go to jail for doing this wrongful. It's not a prosecution. It's not a criminal trial. She should go to jail for just making it up. That's what should happen, right? So Plug Schumer says the Save America Act is the worst thing that's ever been proposed. Really? Really? I have a sixth sense of translating psycho BS. I almost said something worse. It's psychobabble BS that Plugs is saying, and I can interpolate it, right? So here's the Plug Schumer translation. The Save America Act will save America because me and my leftist criminal buddies can't steal elections like the largemouth bass in Los Angeles, like all over the state of Nastyfornia. Do you hear what happened in L.A.? Yeah, the latest. First, it was the ramen noodle lady. I don't remember her name. Ramen something. She got like 35,000 votes dropped on their doorstep every night. Then the largemouth bass got like 250,000 homeless votes. So here's what they were doing. The ballot harvesters were going to Skid Row. They were going to homeless places in Los Angeles, and they registered these homeless people under false names like 3 to 5 times each. So each one of these homeless people voted 3, 4, 5 times, and they were paid for it. They were paid $25 every time they registered to vote. You could probably buy some drugs for $25. For $25, my gosh, you could probably go buy a 12-pack of the cheapest beer, right? So that's how largemouth bass won the primary. Won the primary. And then they submitted tens of thousands of other fake ballots for the ramen lady to come in second. Why? To get rid of Spencer Pratt. Yes, that's what happened in the city of Los Angeles. Shocker! So Plug Schumer is right. You know, if we pass the Save America Act, we'll save America. And you know what? Plug Schumer is not the only criminal in the Senate. Johnny Thune, the majority leader of the Senate, is to blame for allowing them to do a filibuster without even talking. You know, when the Civil Rights Act was trying to be passed in 1964, the Democrats filibustered it. You know what a filibuster is? That's when you talk without stopping for 24, 36 hours. That's what a filibuster is. And if you stop talking, then they can vote on it. Well, somehow in the Senate they passed this deal where you don't even have to talk anymore. You can just say, yeah, I filibuster that. And it's filibustered indefinitely. What the F? That's not the way it was designed. Now, you can't do this in the House, because in the House you have a time limit. You can only talk for a certain amount of time. And this amount of time is allocated for everyone in the House to talk. Right? That's why when you see them talk, they're always saying things like this. Yeah, I yield my time back to the Speaker. I yield my time to Representative Hootenanny from BFEville. You know, that's what they do. That's the way you hear them talk. Just like that. Exactly. I posted a video today of the 10 scariest runways. The 10 scariest runways that pilots fear. You should watch this. Crazy. It's crazy town. Now, when I watched this, I was thinking of Alaska, right? Not even as scary as these 10 scariest runways. When I lived in Alaska, I lived in Sitka for over a year. Now, the runway at the airport in Sitka was built in World War II to ferry bombers to Russia. So they would fly the bomber from, I don't know, Seattle, Vancouver, I don't know where. Sitka was a place where they would stop probably before they flew across the Bering Strait, right? Before they flew to Russia. Well, on the way up there, they landed at Sitka, and that runway is over a mile long. That's right. So it's probably 8,000 feet long. So when you fly in there on Alaska Airlines, probably the only airline that flies there, when you come in for a landing, you're like, water, water, water, water, land, and then you land, right? So when you take off, it's like this, land, land, land, water. As soon as they go up in the air, man, you're right over the water, and it's kind of freaky. So it's a freakazoid. So like the 1/3 of the runway is just built over the water, because it's a little island. I think it's called Japonsky Island. I think is the name of the island, And that's where the airport is in Sitka. It's actually, there used to be a ferry that used to run from Sitka to the island. And the airport's there. The Coast Guard Air Station is there, Air Station Sitka. Then there's also a buoy tender that anchors there. And I used to watch the helicopters go in, the Coast Guard helicopters go in and out. Didn't matter how bad the weather was, they were flying to go rescue people all over southeast Alaska from Air Station Sitka. And every day at like 4 o'clock, There was a 727 that took off. I don't, if you don't know what a 727 is, it's like a 1970s era airliner, and has three engines on the tail. It has two on each side of the tail, and then it has one on the top. It's a 727. And then it has a stairway that comes out of the back. And I can remember as a kid flying from Ontario, California to Atlanta, and that stairway would come out of the back, and that's how we went up in the plane. There were no jetways in Ontario back then. You had to walk out to the airplane. That's how you got on the airplane. Now, of course, they built a whole new airport in Ontario, and there's two terminals, and then, of course, there's jetways when you go, when you fly in and out of there. So, anywho, I won't talk about Killery. Another great video. It's a dump and bake chicken parmesan casserole. It's pretty cool. I posted another cool article of a guy fixing rust on a car today. I haven't even watched it all because it was right before I came out to do the podcast. Apparently, in the EU, that's the European Union, for those of you in Rio Linda, as Rush used to say, the EU, the WEF, and the UN replacement migration scheme took a big hit today. The send them back was voted in. It was a massive win for patriots. Thanks to Liz for posting this. The EU votes 418 to 218 in favor of deportations from Europistan. And I said this is the only way to make Europistan Europe again. You know, the replacement strategy, when I first heard this theory, oh, in the United States we have the replacement theory, I thought that's ridiculous. They wouldn't actually import enough people to replace American citizens. Uh-huh. Yeah. Well, under the President Trump administration, if they've deported 400,000 illegal aliens, here's a news flash from your Uncle Stephen. There's probably tens of millions of more illegal aliens in the United States. Tens of millions. I estimated before President Trump took office, one quarter of our population in the United States of America were illegal aliens. No, they're not just from Central and South American countries. People came across our non-border, our wide-open border in the bribe invasion bloodbath from virtually every country on earth. They estimate something like 149 countries people came from all over the earth. Why? Because they knew they could do it. They'd fly to Mexico City and then just walk across the border like they own the place. And we enabled them by giving them more than our senior citizens, than our veterans get to stay here. Free money, cell phone, housing, car, everything. And people mock the United States. I don't have to work. I can sit on my A, right? And it's no different than American citizens sitting on their A, buying a bunch of absolute crap with an EBT card. Well, we can't make them pass food stamps because that gives you a stigma. That makes you look bad. So we're just going to create a debit card and give you a few thousand dollars to buy nothing but poo, but chips and soda. And you can't live on Coke and cookies, sweetie. No, it's no wonder that you weigh 585 pounds. When I used to go to Wally World, I don't go there anymore, but when I used to go to Wally World, I'd see someone on a Rolly. You know what I'm talking about? A Rolly. And I'd say, well, what came first? The fat or the Rolly? Were they disabled and ended up on a Rolly, then got fat? Or were they fat, can't walk, and end up on a Rolly? I always wondered that. And you don't want to go there around the first. Anywhere near the first, EBD cards are filled, and I'm not kidding you. I have seen families, entire families, extended families, at Wally with like three or four carts full of absolute crap. Yeah, just a big batch of poo. That's what they're eating. Mm-hmm. This is a beach in Poland. What do you notice here? I don't see any burkinis. I don't see any illegal aliens.
1: Yeah.
0: So here's what I was telling you about earlier. In the year 2000, in England and Wales, there was 8,593 rapes in the year 2000. You know how much there are in the year 2023? 68,109. Just in 2023, 20 years later, 23 years later. In Germany in the year 2000, 8,133 rapes. 2023, 39,029. France, 2000, 7,500 rapes. 2023, 42,400 rapes. Poland, year 2000, 2,399 rapes. Poland in 2023, 1,127 rapes. How about that? Less than half. Because they do not allow this BS of illegal immigration, illegal aliens. It irks my ass when I'm watching TV.
1: Yeah, an illegal migrant, a refugee did that crime, killed that pregnant woman.
0: Yeah, that dude just got out of prison, just got out of jail. He was given, listen to this. He was given a 5-year sentence and 19 years probation. So we served 1 year for murder and then got 19 years probation. Kills another woman, pregnant. It was his girlfriend. Shot. Boom, boom. 40 weeks pregnant. Killed her. That's 2 counts of murder that dude needs to go to the pokey for at least life. Well, my opinion, he needs the death penalty. Because if there are no consequences for your actions, they'll do it again. So when you arrest somebody and release them 49 times, guess what? They're not going to stop. They're not going to stop. And eventually they will kill somebody if they haven't before. So I told you those rape statistics in Europistan and the UK. Imagine deliberately destroying your once great nation. Make no mistake about it. What they're doing in the UK, in Ukistan and Europistan, is absolutely intentional. They are intentionally destroying their nation. Intentionally. Ask yourself, why would they do that? Why would they imprison a woman who was raped for 5 years and not even prosecute her rapist? Why would they do that? Why? It's because they want absolute control over their nation. Tens of thousands of British citizens are in prison in the UK because they did a social media post. Can you imagine that? Can you imagine the things that I'm saying right now on this podcast could put me in prison if I lived in the UK, right? Well, I have a message for Keir Starmer and all of these leftist idiots in the UK and in Europistan. Come and take it. You don't like what I'm saying? Come to West Texas. Come and take it. And we'll see how that works out for you. We'll see how that works out for you. Here's the story I was just telling you about. Molly posted this. France has lost its frickin' mind. She didn't say frickin', I added that part. A French woman who was the victim of Tunisian illegal alien rape faces jail in France for telling the truth. The main danger to women is black, African, and Arab immigrant men. That's what she said. And now she faces prison in France for incitement to racial hatred. Right? Well, what happened to her? What happened to her rapist? It's funny. I didn't hear about that. What happened to her? You know, these three boys that I told you about? I believe it was, I'm 99% sure it was in the UK. These three boys raped a young girl. I don't remember how old she was. She was young, like 12. They raped this young girl, these three illegal aliens, and they laughed. And they recorded it. They recorded the video, right? Raped this young girl for hours. Okay? The judge said, no, no, no. We're not going to prosecute him. Fine them each. It was in the UK because he fined them each £26 each. That's like a parking ticket. They were fined £26 each and they were sent to a rehab. They were sent to a children's rehab because, you know, they don't know that that's illegal in the UK. You know, culturally, they just don't understand that that's illegal. So they can't go to jail, right? If they're teenagers, they should be tried as adults, because what they did was just so heinous. I can't even put it into words. It makes me sick. And don't think it's not happening in other parts of the country. In Texas, they're allowing mosques to be built all over Texas. There is an attempted takeover of Texas. Now, as far as I know, it hasn't happened in West Texas. Come to West Texas. Come and take it. And we'll see. Here's some brilliance from Nastyfornia, and we're almost out of time. In Nastyfornia, they're going to pass a billionaire's tax, right? If you're a billionaire in Nastyfornia, dating back to the first of the year, you're going to be fined. You're going to have to pay. That's what it is, the tax and the fine. 10%. 10% of everything you own is going to be taken by Nastyfornia. They think they can raise like $160 billion by taking 10% of the money from all the billionaires in California. Guess what's going to happen? They're going to leave. They're not going to pay you anything. You know, look at all the people that have left. Bezos has left, right? Elon Musk has left. I mean, the list just goes on and on and on of all the people that have left. And they were talking about it on Newsmax today. That's why I posted it. So let me translate that for you. This is the leftist translation. How can we make every billionaire leave Nastyfornia? Because that's what's going to happen. And all I had to say about that was thank God. Thank you, God. Thank you that I escaped Nastyfornia over 9 years ago. Thank you. All right, that's going to do it for me on the Rumble for this week. Thank you so much for watching. Hey, you have a great day, a great evening, and a great week. Yes, now you have to. Okay, let's go ahead and play some good music for you while I upload this to the servers. I already got some music queued up for you. So let me turn, I already got it playing. Let me turn that down and stop it and then turn it up again and then start over. It has been hot. It was 105 here Wednesday. Not nearly as hot today. So I thought, let's play some summer songs. Here's the Bangles. Cool summer.

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maybe not so glorious. Some of the snacks finding their way into American pantries contain, quote, concerning levels of additives. That's according, unquote, according to new findings by Consumer Reports and the food scanning app Yucca. Researchers tested 40 popular grocery products, your baked goods, your ice cream, your potato chips, measuring concentrations of 8 additives and 2 contaminants. Those are good. And comparing them to safety thresholds for daily consumption set by European and California health officials. None of the products tested exceeded current guidelines set by the FDA, which routinely permits substances at levels, quote, far higher than what other public health authorities consider safe. That's a quote from Consumer Reports. Not Bobby Kennedy. Of the 13 products tested for red dye number 40, my personal favorite red dye, it's a petroleum-derived synthetic food coloring, 5 contained enough in a single serving to exceed the daily safety level for children, identified by the California Office of Environmental Health Hazard Assessment. I'm not even going to try to pronounce that. Considered more stringent than the FDA when it comes to assessing the risk of food dyes and additives, a 2021 assessment by that California outfit found that synthetic food dyes are associated with, quote, adverse neurobehavioral outcomes, unquote, in some children. The researchers cited several products that exceeded safety thresholds by sizable margins. Your Hostess Donuts mini powdered donuts were found to contain 19 times the amount of glycidol considered safe for daily consumption, according to California health officials. A serving of Little Debbie oatmeal cream pies contained over 9 times the safety threshold for the same chemical. I guess they like that chemical. Hostess's Donuts, mini-powered donuts, also contain 260 milligrams of titanium dioxide in one serving. Titanium dioxide, or dioxide as humans say, was banned as a food additive in the European Union in 2022. How European can you get? Due to the possibility of DNA or chromosomal damage, unquote. And quoting again, the levels identified in Hostess donuts are especially troubling, given how widely consumed this product is in the United States, particularly among children. Unquote. What do we tell the children? Hello, welcome to the show.

0: from a beautiful springtime London, England, not the crappy, rainy, cold one I was talking to you from last week. Yeah, I changed the weather. I'm Harry Shearer, welcoming you to this edition of the show. And now, ladies and gentlemen,
1: looks like this club.
0: Yeah, everybody's calling him a trillionaire this week. Ask him how much money he's got on him. He's got trillions in shares in a company which most analysts say is wildly overvalued. Look out below. Meanwhile, Musk says full self-driving in Teslas will soon make all of them fully autonomous. But interviews by Reuters with 9 former labelers and a former Tesla self-driving engineer show that the technology continues to struggle in recent months to execute, you know, your basic maneuvers. You're avoiding emergency vehicles, or you're stopping for school buses, loading or unloading students. Despite such labelers, by the way, are people who watch videos of Tesla accidents and try to figure out what happened. Despite such dangerous shortcomings, Musk and other executives have increasingly touted full self-driving's safety as they pushed Tesla to stage public displays of the fully autonomous capability that Musk has been promising investors every year for a decade. So those you can take to the bank, too. The displays include a robo-taxi pilot in Austin, Texas, launched last June with some human safety monitors in the cars, and others working remotely. You can't see them. Inside Tesla, as these events approached, staffers worked long hours mapping routes and training the software on specific hazards to make the company's self-driving technology appear more capable than it really is, according to 4 of the former Tesla employees. Staffers said these labor-intensive safeguards are impossible to deploy on a broad scale, like where you and I drive. I don't drive anymore. These efforts, which haven't been previously reported, undermine Musk's long-stated claim that Tesla's self-driving technology will soon work anywhere globally. Not on Mars? And doesn't require the same laborious local mapping of roads and hazards employed by rivals. Musk has said Tesla takes a simpler approach. Wouldn't you like that? Relying solely on cameras and AI that will allow it to scale up its robo-taxi service at hyper-exponential speed and offer current Tesla owners full autonomy through software updates. Musk and other Tesla leaders have bolstered the impression of robo-competence by citing company safety statistics. They say those stats prove FSD, full self-driving, is already up to 10 times safer than human drivers. But a Reuters examination of Tesla's statistical methodology and interviews with company insiders show Tesla isn't close to safely delivering self-driving vehicles at scale, a central premise underpinning that fabulous stock value. Reuters did a review of safety stats, found several invalid data comparisons underlying the stats in Tesla's FSD safety report. 10 researchers said it amounted to misleading marketing. No, not even. Rather than a serious investigation into a critical safety issue, says a Carnegie Mellon University engineering professor, quote, any new car is dramatically safer than a 12-year-old car. It's like saying my jet airplane is faster than your World War II bomber. Tesla didn't respond to detailed questions from Reuters. 6 months ago, Tesla chairman Musk told shareholders, quote, we almost feel comfortable allowing people to text and drive, which is kind of the killer app. In the next month or two, we're going to look closely at the safety statistics, but we will allow you to text and drive, essentially, unquote. 6 months later, Tesla has not greenlit texting and driving with full self-driving. The fine print on its FSD website continues to warn, quote, currently enabled features require active driver supervision and do not make this vehicle autonomous, unquote. Tesla has often cited such disclaimers when it's gotten sued over serious accidents. Seven of the former data labelers interviewed by Reuters told the news service they wouldn't trust FSD to drive them. Quote, "We have all seen it fail," according to one. Another said he wouldn't ride in a Tesla robotaxi, quote, "if you effing paid me," unquote. One veteran self-driving engineer who reviewed Tesla crash data for years called its safety claims, quote, BS. Definitely, the engineer said, quote, "don't trust Elon on this," unquote. Enjoy your trillion, babe. And now, speaking of fantasies, news of this smart world.

The long-awaited Trump-branded smartphone has finally arrived, according to the British tech journal, The Register. It appears to be exactly what many suspected, an existing handset in gold drag. Repair biz iFixit got its hands on the Trump mobile T1, after the device became available last month. Its teardown found the model to essentially be an HTC U24 Pro with cosmetic tweaks and a gold finish. You got to be a gold finish. Can't have a gold beginning. It was almost exactly a year ago that the Trump Organization unveiled the Trump Mobile Cellular Service and heralded the coming of the T1 phone. It described it as a sleek gold smartphone engineered for performance and proudly designed and built in the United States, unquote. Few expected it to live up to that promise, as there are effectively no mass-market smartphones built in the U.S., which is a possible exception, Purism's Liberty Phone, priced at $1,999. Despite accepting $100 deposits to pre-order the coveted phone, Trump Mobile failed to deliver the device by last August, as promised. Many started to believe it would never show up. Oh, you of little... But it arrived last month, as I say, and it claims that the Trump Mobile website was leaking customer data to anyone who sent an HTTP post request. The nerds at iFixit passed the Trump phone through a CT scanner alongside an HTC U24 Pro to confirm the internals of the two devices are almost an exact match. They even went so far as swapping the main board of the T1 for that of the HTC, showed that it not only fits, but the phone still works. And as iFixit makes clear, the device may be assembled in Florida, but it was designed in China, and the vast majority of its parts have been sourced from and made in China. But it's a smart world, isn't it? And now, news of the godly. No, you don't have to kneel. You can just sit right up. An organization representing survivor victims of clergy abuse has torn up agreements reached with the Catholic Diocese of Ballarat in Australia, and has accused the church of, are you sitting down for this, hypocrisy. Loud Fence and the Ballarat and District Survivors Memorial Committee, two groups of survivors, said they've been working with the diocese towards two permanent memorials at St. Patrick's Cathedral and St. Alpius Old Boys School in Ballarat for victims of clergy abuse. Victim survivor Gary Scully said those negotiations and agreements are now null and void, or null and void. We, quote, we've sat down and negotiated and told them with good faith, transparency, and honesty to come to a resolution on how we build permanent memorials on these sites, Scully said, but they have in turn treated us with no transparency, no good faith, and have been fighting survivors and the system through the courts, spending millions of dollars to try and defend the indefensible, unquote. Scully said concerns were heightened following a high court decision a couple years ago concerning vicarious liability. The court determined that an institution cannot be held responsible for abuse or wrongdoing by non-employees. Victoria and the Capital Territory of Australia, Victoria's a state, have already reversed that decision, meaning a priest, Christian brother, or a volunteer can be defined as a kin or similar to an employee. Both governments have approved the legislation, retrospectively allowing historical victim survivors to set aside previous settlements and bring forward new claims. But Scully said despite the reversal, victims, survivors were still struggling. The church, they, are still persecuting victim survivors, sitting them in the witness box for 3-4 days, and just drilling them until they collapse and the case gets thrown out, he said. That's the tactics they're using. Quote, so we will not negotiate with a system that is treating survivors that way until they come to terms with what they've done wrong
and, he concludes, accept accountability, unquote. Him. Meanwhile, in Spain, an analysis by the newspaper El País of 1,622 abuse cases that have come to light so far in Spain through judicial proceedings, journalistic investigations, and canonical sentences finds that in recent decades, 94 senior church officials have covered up complaints, protected clerics, or silenced victims. Of those, 7 are cardinals. Well, those would be cardinal offenses. 61 are bishops, and 26 are superiors of religious orders. Ahead of the Pope's arrival in Spain for a visit, the situation encapsulates the total passivity in both Spain and the Vatican, according to the newspaper El País, in the face of the scandal and everything that remains to be done. The newspaper emailed questions to 211 ecclesiastical institutions, the 70 dioceses, and 141 religious orders that already have accusations of child sexual abuse on record. More than a month after those questions were emailed in, only 3 of the organizations have answered all the questions. 8 years after El País began its investigation with a similar round of inquiries that ran into a wall of silence, the newspaper reports the situation has not changed. The analysis of the cases known so far points to 94 senior church officials accused or suspected of covering up child sexual abuse cases. 2 cases are particularly striking because the accused are in the process of beatification. Yeah, the saints are covering up. Well, saints need a new quarterback. No, those are different saints. The most serious of the 2 cover-up allegations involved the Archbishop of Valencia. I love their oranges, but he was implicated in the cover-up of one of the most serious child sexual abuse cases in the Spanish church, concealed under the Franco regime, the case of the priest José Prat, who raped and murdered a 9-year-old boy in 1971, stabbing him 47 times. The priest was sentenced to 17 years in prison, which he did not serve. The archbishop transferred him to another area where he served as vicar. One of the names that stand out on the list is the current Archbishop of Barcelona. And Dateline Niles, Michigan, a new report details allegations against a former Michigan Catholic priest accused of spraying a former parishioner with holy water before sexually assaulting him, and other inappropriate conduct and sexual abuse complaints spanning 2 states. Reverend Thomas King has allegations dating back to the 1980s while he was working in Indiana, through his time working at a church in Niles, Michigan, in the Diocese of Kalamazoo. The report was made public late last month after Notre Dame President Reverend Robert Dowd and Board of Trustees Chair John Wehmeyer requested the investigations last year following allegations against King while he was at Notre Dame. These concerns dated back to 2018, about the handling of allegations against him raised by alumni. Investigators found multiple individuals who were sexually assaulted or touched by King, both at Notre Dame and after he left. Quote, senior leaders of Notre Dame are fully committed to students and alumni well-being, have been deeply affected by the experiences of members of the community and others who have shared very painful memories, according to the report. It continues, despite this, with respect to allegations concerning Father King raised since 2018, the university did not recognize the reported conduct to be at a minimum boundary crossing and, more seriously, grooming behavior because the weighing scheme was not properly understood as sexual and did not include touching or specific sexual assault. This limited opportunities for Notre Dame to learn the full extent of Father King's past sexual abuse earlier. King's counsel refused investigators' request for an interview, according to the report.
on the activities of Father King in Kalamazoo. News of the Godly.

0: Ladies and gentlemen, it's a big weekend. Well, it's a big weekend everywhere. It's June. But it's a big weekend, particularly in Washington, D.C., where the 250th anniversary of these United States is being celebrated or denigrated, depending on your point of view. There's some events that were scheduled and are no longer happening. We'll get to that. And, of course, there's this big mixed martial arts fight in a giant stage called the Claw on the grounds of the White House. They haven't destroyed the West Wing yet, but they're working on it. And, as I say, a mixed martial arts fight. Originally, the contestants were going to be Pete Hegseth and General Dan Cain, who disagree on Iran war strategy, and we're going to fight it out. But that's been canceled due to good taste, and there will be actual MMA fighters there instead, which is even better taste, really. But there was also a big musical event that was scheduled for around this time to celebrate the 250th. It was going to be on the Mall, I believe, and it was going to feature Milli Vanilli and Vanilla Ice. So a villainization, you might say. That's not happening, but we have a guest in the studio today who was also, I think, supposed to be part of that. We'll find out the details. He was a former member, or is a former member,
1: yes,
0: of a boy band from time when we had boy bands. The band was Boys R Us.
1: Right.
0: And his name is Dewey Gordon. Dewey, welcome to the show.
1: Thanks, Mr. Shearer. Mm-hmm. It's great to be here.
0: Well.
1: And, you know, all the great times we had with Boys R Us,
0: mm-hmm,
1: never seemed to end.
0: Oh, well.
1: Except, of course, they're over.
0: Mm.
1: I really did want to bring some of the spirit of what we used to do in Boys R Us to the celebration in Washington, D.C., and unfortunately that just doesn't seem to have happened.
0: Well, now, as I recall, your band was probably among the most patriotic,
1: mm-hmm,
0: of the boy bands, mm-hmm, in your choice of material.
1: Yes, sir. We wanted to celebrate everything was great about the country,
0: mm-hmm,
1: and the people in it, and
0: yep,
1: we thought that that was kind of our road to success. That road had some turnoffs, but I still think, mm-hmm, that was a great way to get the word across that, mm-hmm, this is a wonderful country.
0: Sure.
1: And so I wanted to be part of the celebration this year. I thought that coming back and being part of it would be a way of regaining some of the memory of Boys R Us. We're not touring at the moment.
0: You're not together.
1: No, sir. Mm-hmm. Our fourth and final comeback tour was about 15 years ago.
0: Mm.
1: Dean is in a hospital for some behavioral problems,
0: mm,
1: and Morgan, yeah, he was the tall one in the band.
0: Sure.
1: He's basically doing motor parts sales now.
0: Oh.
1: So I thought carrying the flag in both senses of the word would be a great idea.
0: Mm.
1: The folks at the event thought that you know, the vanilla and the manila and the vanilla, mm-hmm, as you pointed out, was the way they wanted to go.
0: Mm-hmm.
1: And so we had to just sort of, you know, I'd booked my band in anticipation of being in the celebration. And, of course, there is no, there are a lot of celebrations,
0: yes,
1: but
0: yes,
1: not that,
0: yeah,
1: one.
0: Yeah.
1: So I just thought that I'd drop by here, and I know that you've expressed some interest in the past in,
0: yep,
1: Boys R Us,
0: mm-hmm,
1: and in boys in particular. You know, I was a couple of years ago going to start a new band.
0: Really?
1: Yes, sir. Helen Reddy's adopted granddaughter,
0: mm-hmm,
1: and I were going to do a duo,
0: oh,
1: a boy and girl duo called Dewey and Reddy, and some folks in the agent business thought that that was sort of an offensive title, and so, mm-hmm, I don't get it.
0: Well.
1: But anyway, I did bring a song apropos of the celebration of the country, song that I did with Boys R Us, and it just sums up what we love about America, which is, of course, the flag.
0: Well, there's the freedom and the bravery.
1: But I really think that what reunites us is the flag. And, and so the song is about that. It's called Where's Your Flag?
0: Where's Your Flag?
1: I gave you a copy of it to play.
0: Great. Anyway. Well, let's hear it right now. Dewey Gordon, Where's Your Flag?

0: Wow.
1: Yeah.
0: Do you think you could still hit that high note?
1: No, I think we'd have to lower the song a couple notes and me to sing it now. But thank you for sharing it with the audience.
0: Well,
1: and hope that makes the celebration just a little bit more special.
0: Yeah,
1: it sure does for me.
0: I think it does for all of us.
1: Great.
0: Do we thank you, and thank you for rekindling the memory of what I guess we would call now Boys Were Us. Do we, Gordon, ladies and gentlemen, the show continues.

Now, ladies and gentlemen, a couple items of note about AI, our friend, our enemy, our friend. The accounting firm KPMG reported last October on the wonders of agentic AI. That report has been accused of demonstrating one of the tech's less desirable talents, making things up, this according to the British Tech Journal Register. Research organization GPT-Zero claims a forensic review of the Big Four firm's report from last October found that only 5 of its 45 citations correctly pointed to the cited source. The rest ranged from mangled and misleading to partially fabricated or too vague to verify. The research firm GPT-Zero dubbed the phenomenon vibe citing, the citation equivalent of vibe coding, where generative AI appears to stitch together fragments of real sources, invent titles, or otherwise produce references that look convincing until somebody actually clicks them. And almost all UK workers now have to deal with AI. Few firms report big productivity gains because of all the time lost in hand-holding the systems and cleaning up their mistakes. That's from a report by the Work AI Institute, a research arm of Glean Technologies, claims there are productivity gains to be had from introducing AI-based tools, yet much of this is being negated by the amount of time employees waste making them work, the phenomenon it has christened bot-sitting. I said bot-sitting. The organization surveyed 1,500 digital workers for a report finding 90% are now required to use AI in their roles, 80% use multiple AI tools every day, 39% use 4 or more. The workers indicate AI automation saves them roughly 12 hours a week, yet only 18% agree AI has significantly improved their organization's performance. The time freed up isn't flowing into productive work. It's being absorbed by the unglamorous human labor required to keep those systems running. Is it a bubble? Get some gum. And now, the apologies of the week. Dateline South Bend, Indiana, Mayor James Mueller is formally apologizing after a new reparatory justice report found black residents in South Bend were systematically denied equal access to your housing, your jobs, your education, your health care. The Common Council, I guess it's not so common now, voted this week to accept the findings of the 138-page report. Quote, I have read the report. I acknowledge what it documents, a history of racial discrimination in South Bend in housing and employment and education and health, in the basic fairness of services. It's real and sustained for more than a century. I am sorry for it, said Mayor Mueller. He continued, this apology is not an ending point. The commission's report does not ask the city to grieve our history. It asks the city to acknowledge our history and act on it. Unquote. He acknowledged the harder part is what comes next. He said a better South Bend is the end goal. Or get rid of the Bend altogether. You know, straight. After the superintendent called out, the food service company serving Montclair, New Jersey public schools apologized for its inclusion of a watermelon image

0: marking the date of Juneteenth on a lunch menu. Superintendent Ruth Turner, in a message to the school community, said the district shares the concern of the families offended with the menu produced by the massive food distribution firm Sodexo. Quote, the inclusion of this image was inappropriate, insensitive, and inconsistent with the values of Montclair Public Schools. Turner said the watermelon has a well-documented history as a racist stereotype used to demean and marginalize black Americans. Its appearance in connection with Juneteenth, a holiday that commemorates the emancipation of enslaved people in the United States, was offensive and unacceptable, she said. Sodexo, in a prepared statement, apologized, quote, we take this situation very seriously. We deeply regret the usage of culturally insensitive imagery on our June menu. The trust placed in us by the Montclair Public Schools community, students, families, faculty, and staff is of utmost importance to us, unquote. Sodexo said it intended to highlight a seasonal item that has been served regularly this spring as part of its menu. This error was addressed swiftly through our internal protocols, said the spokesperson. We will continue to reinforce our strong service standards, operating procedures, and approval processes to ensure we thoughtfully and respectfully honor the cultures and communities we are proud to serve daily. Unquote. Sodexo did not detail more specifically how it dealt with the issue. 5 days after the five members of the American Diabetes Association were ushered out of its annual scientific sessions in New Orleans for handing out an editorial criticizing federal research cuts that made the news, ADA Chief Executive Officer Charles Henderson this week apologized to the people expelled and to the broader diabetes community. Quote, first and foremost, I want to personally apologize to the five who were escorted out and denied access to scientific sessions, regardless of the circumstances that led to those events, he said. In a three-minute video, he continued, I recognize the impact of that experience it had on each of you. I am deeply sorry for the hurt, frustration, and pain that resulted, unquote. And the Dutch airline KLM has offered sincere apologies to a Paralympic athlete who was denied access to an onboard wheelchair during a long-haul flight. The purpose of the wheelchair was so she could relieve herself. The cabin crew on the flight later called the police after the request from Hannah Babalola, who is paraplegic and competes in track events for the wheelchair known as an aisle chair, because it's narrow enough to be used inside a plane. They first handed her a written notice headed, quote, unacceptable conduct and final warning on behalf of the captain of this plane, unquote. Babalola said, quote, I felt compelled to avoid eating or drinking for the duration of the flight because I feared needing to use the restroom and being unable to access it. I spent much of the flight trying to control my emotions, and I find myself crying because of the way I've been treated. This experience was humiliating, distressing, and degrading. A member of KLM's customer service staff replied, quote, it is very concerning to read about this experience, particularly the distress caused during boarding and throughout the flight. Your account describes a situation that must have felt deeply upsetting and unsettling, especially when traveling with an accessibility need. The spokesperson added, a full review of the circumstances should now be carried out by the appropriate teams. This will typically include examining the reports submitted by the crew and any other relevant information in relation to the flight. My sincere apologies are extended for the distress and upset this experience has caused, unquote. KLM, don't flush with them. The apologies of the week, a copyrighted feature of this broadcast.
1: And I said it was nice and warm here in London, but it's really a crypto winter. The Dollar Trump meme coin. It's one of four Trump family crypto projects that have turned into a financial jackpot for the Trumps and a very bad bet for buyers. While they vary in size and structure, each of these ventures has followed the same playbook. The Trumps risked little up front. Trump family members, notably the president's oldest sons, your Eric and your Don Jr., hyped the venture. The Trumps raked in money as investors piled in, and those buyers lost big when, for various reasons, the price of their Trump-related crypto assets later tanked, according to Reuters. An examination by the service, news service, shows that the Trump family has used this template to generate at least $2.5 billion in profit from investors since Trump got into the White House again. On the other side of that cash bonanza for America's first family, the more than a million investors whose net losses totaled $2.3 billion at the end of April. Those investors include retail buyers of crypto and crypto-linked equities, as well as those who invested indirectly through funds like ETFs with exposure to Trump crypto. The Reuters analysis of Trump crypto gains and investor losses was based on a review of blockchain records, a database of crypto transactions, as well as thousands of pages of corporate filings. The findings were reviewed by more than a dozen accounting and crypto experts, all of whom found Reuters' estimates and its underlying analysis of the Trump businesses to be reasonable. The businesses covered in the analysis include World Liberty Financial, the Trump's flagship crypto venture. It's brought the family more than $1.4 billion from sales of its governance token on a promise, quote, to build and democratize a new financial system for the benefit of millions, unquote. Nice writing, Don Jr. The tokens, which give holders a vote on some governance matters in the organization, have crashed in value. The Trump brothers have also heralded two publicly listed firms, American Bitcoin and AI Financial Corporation, as convenient ways to gain exposure to crypto tokens through their shares. The company's stock prices have collapsed. And there's the dollar sign Trump token, the per performance typical of meme coins, whose value reflects the popularity of internet trends or celebrities associated with them. Reuters previously documented the hundreds of millions of dollars that crypto has brought to the Trump family. You may recall Donald Trump, upon taking office or soon thereafter, declared he wanted America to be the crypto capital of the world. Now you know why. Trumps have not only enriched themselves to an unprecedented extent for a sitting U.S. president and his family, but have done so through crypto deals that carried little to no downside risk for them, while resulting, says Reuters, in big losses for retail investors. Yeah, it may be almost summer, but it's a crypto winter.

Ladies and gentlemen, that's concluding this week's edition of the show. 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And tip of the show, chapeau to the San Diego and Hawaii desks. 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
1: You know, Byron points out that if he wasn't here, he'd still be.
0: All right. Never mind.
2: WPND.
3: 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Wicked.
1: Last time I let you talk, I lost control for 20 minutes.
0: Yeah.
4: Oh, lost control.
5: 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This is a violent show.

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This is absolutely unprecedented.

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0: 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The chores.
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15: The universe. Just everything. You know. Everything.
16: Exactly. Yes, that's right. I read the instructions for Cool Edit, and yes, I've been very busy. Yes, this is June 22nd, 2003, just 326 days left before Dayton, so get those tickets quick. Going to be here any time now. Okay. No. I'm not quite that good. I can take credit for the, I can take credit for the TND, WTND LP ID. But not the rest of it. Of course. We're 2 minutes into the show, the abuse has already started. Eric says, now if Blair will read the instructions for Linux now. Now. Two different nows. We've got a now at the beginning and the end of the sentence. I did the WTND LP ID. That long thing... They were both long things. That was a long opening. The Blair specific thing, that was our very own program director. And I've got a private comment. Hey, you took a bunch of waves and strung them together. A snappy opening though. That was Brad. That, of course, takes Cool Edit Pro. Cool Edit Pro. And actually, I think Brad uses a customized version, actually. He uses Cool Edit Prozac, is I think what the deal is. Oh, man. You know, I have been involved with the satellite networks for many years to one degree or another, all the way from just being a listener to doing a show to owning the whole darn thing myself. And in the more than 10 years, yes, more than 10 years, closer to 11 years, worth of experience that I have with satellite radio, I can tell you folks, it works best when the person who's running the show, running the network, is on serious medication. The best networks have been that way. But that's a whole nother story altogether. Well, here we are. We're ready. We're as ready as we're ever going to be to do a show. as Mimsy adds, let the carnage begin. Brad says, thank you, Mr. Blair, I think. Yes, it was. It was a compliment. Brad is a dude. Well, we're here. We're doing the show. Tom and Daryl, of course, were here this week. They came and collected the Byron, as one Macomb listener put it. A rescue mission. Yes, the Byron has been rescued from the cornfields. The corn was closing in on him. So he's gone. He came and he collected all of his stuff. And somehow, I wouldn't have said it was possible. I predicted it wasn't going to happen. Because obviously he bought a lot of stuff. But they got it all into the van. I mean, when he showed up, he didn't have a desk chair, which he bought since being here. And what was the other thing? Oh, the scooter. That was the other big thing. And I thought, they're not going to get all of this into the van. But by golly, they did it. Well, Daryl pointed out that they were probably a lot less loaded coming. You know, they had the van empty. They didn't bring show stuff. Eric says, I've seen that van. You could move a 5-room apartment with it. Well, vans are pretty roomy, but Tom and Daryl normally have a lot of stuff in there, and I guess they cleaned it out. But I didn't think it was all going to fit. But yes, they got in everything except the table. They got in everything except the table and the few things that Byron forgot. And there were a few things that Byron forgot. I may just have to make up a package and send it on. Yeah, that's it. And he left the lava lamp. Yes, he left the lava lamp. People were joking and saying they were saying, yeah, you should give it to Renee or something. Yeah, that's it. No, it is a Dodge. They're debating what kind of van it is. It's a Dodge, and it's one of the big ones. And Daryl says they could have gotten the table if they'd really tried. I think he's right. It wasn't... Yeah. Brad says, oh, the horror,
14: what
16: the lava lamp.
14: Is a genuine lava lamp.
16: Good
14: now
16: time.
14: We're going to throw in a T-shirt and for an extra $15. Yeah, we're going to throw in another shirt. Yeah.
16: Yeah, that's it. No.
17: Bitch,
16: in fact.
17: Bitch.
16: The lava lamp is going. There's only one place that the lava lamp can go, really. He told me I should keep it, but no, it's going to Doug. Doug is the person, you know, who will really most appreciate the lava lamp. So actually, Byron left him the lava lamp and the shelf, the little shelf that he had his mixer on. We, of course, have had a lot of fun. You know, you can go into a Goodwill store. I suppose this applies to, you know, any resale price and kind of place, and kind of scratch your head at the prices. At one point, Byron, Doug, and I were all there. Of course, Doug and I go more often than Byron does. And now Byron's gone. But we go in there, and Doug bought, Byron bought a computer that, you know, kind of looked like it, you have to look when you buy this stuff, you know, past the cosmetics, because even if the case is you know, bashed up, you know, who knows, you know, what's inside. Well, and you know, for PCs, the parts are so universal that if it's missing a power cord and, you know, and a keyboard and there's no monitor with it, that's no big deal. But, you know, people at places like Goodwill don't know from that. So they had a computer, just a system unit, and missing a front cover for one of, that's a good question. Where is Doug?
18: Computers can do that?
16: Where is Doug? That's a good question. Let's see. He's probably sleeping. Do-do-do-do-do. Green Acres, we are here. T-t-t-t-t-t-t-t-t.
19: Please record after the tone.
16: Oh, I'm sorry you're not at home. This is the 88.5 Big Buddha Cash Call. If you had correctly answered our question, which this afternoon was, where is the Byron, you would have worn, one, a nice, shiny, new Susan B. Anthony. But since you weren't awake to win, we'll just say it pays to listen to 88.5, the Big Buddha. In Ackley. Now wake up and get your sorry butt on the IRC, turn on your radio, and start listening to the show before I come over there and kick your ass! I tell you, folks.
20: Time to wake it up, everybody out there.
16: Sorry to have to
20: wake up.
16: Use that kind of language, but Rob says, mark this. No one will. Eric says, only a dollar. It's a very low-budget station. I heard a Brad. One of these days... I'm going to get something wired up where Brad pushes a button and it just pots him up on the mixer automatically. I could do it. You know I could do it. We'll have news about that later. But anyway, the point is...
17: Yeah, right. Just 2 weeks.
16: Byron bought a computer for 99 cents at Goodwill. And it turned out to be a, you know, probably an original Pentium. When I opened it up, the chip itself said 100 on it. So it probably was 100 megahertz Pentium. There were two drives in it. I guess there were problems, but, you know, it was the machine booted and everything. So, you know, we paid 99 cents for a Pentium, even if it's a slow Pentium. It was definitely usable for Linux. Now, he also wound up getting a shelf, a bookshelf, to put his mixer on. And it turned out to be too big. He really just needs a couple little pieces of wood cut to kind of hold the rack mount style mixer up at an angle. But he paid $3 for the bookshelf. So, Mimsy says, Pentium 100 not worth a dollar. I disagree. Very usable for something like a Linux router or even a basic Linux machine. So, you know, yeah, Mike says it would make a good router PC. So there you go. But 99 cents for a Pentium, but $3 for a small, you know, bookshelf. And by bookshelf, I mean, I'm not talking about anything freestanding. I'm talking about it sits on your desk and just holds something that holds books, you know, like foot and a half wide or something, maybe 2 feet wide. Probably was 2 feet wide. Oh, well. Is Byron saying he went and rode his scooter and used up the 4 months of charge? Well, actually, Byron, I unplugged it. It got dead in 15 minutes. You probably should have charged that thing before you used it, actually, but... I don't know what the battery life is like on that thing. I don't know. Mine is real good. I've never killed mine. Oh, well. Well, Doug now has bought another computer at Goodwill. He couldn't resist. I guess when I say Doug bought another computer, was bought, because obviously Byron bought the first one. Doug found an old Epson. I don't remember the model number. It was one of these things that came out about the time, I hesitate to say this because, you know what, the next thing, Mimsy's going to go look the thing up on the net and he's going to post links to it. I know he is. But, I remember this machine, actually. It came out about the time, maybe a little after, the Model 100. And, you know, it had the ability to... It had some built-in programs. It actually had some... you could put in some ROMs and add stuff to it. And it came with, like, WordStar and... I'm talking about the, you know, version that Doug got. And he was saying, ooh, I wish it had BASIC in it. And he actually found a ROM image for the BASIC. So I might even burn him an EEPROM or something. So he's been busy. But he paid $4 for that. How come the PC was 99 cents and the old Epson thing that's of historical value only was $4? I don't know, Mimsy. He's asking what machine. I don't know what it was. I don't remember. If Doug got his butt up and listened to the show. No. Not a TRS-80 model 103. I don't remember the 103. Was that the really big one? There was the model 100. I have two of those. That was a neat machine in its day. There was a Model 102 that was virtually the same as the 100, but it was thinner. And there was a bigger thing that folded up. Okay, he came in late and he heard his name, and an explanation, but no system name. It's Epson QX80. Isn't that a printer? It's an Epson something, but I don't know what. It has a micro tape drive. Yes, it is an Epson. Has a micro tape drive. Can take a couple of ROMs via a slide out door in the bottom, and has a smaller screen than the Model 100. Actually, I think it's physically larger, but smaller characters. Looks like it's something like, 20 by 4 display or something. That's what the Model 100 was. But real small. Anyway. Okay, he says the Model 100 was the original, and then the 102. And, okay, maybe the Model 200 was the thing that opened up like a clamshell. They were interesting machines in their day. He says, and there was a Tandy 600, which is even bigger and also runs MS-DOS stuff. I don't remember that. A laptop? Oh, well. Well, that's enough of that. There's the Goodwill report, port. well. So the Byron has moved, and I guess by now he probably has his computer all set up and studio and everything. I would imagine it's all set up by now. So be looking for a real good show on Tuesday. Yeah. Pratt says, is there a Goodwill in Ackley? No, there's not a Goodwill in Ackley. The Goodwill is in Iowa Falls. There's a Goodwill Superstore in Waterloo. I've only been there a couple of times. Ah, Byron says, I'll be doing a show from Chicago. That's right. There is this rumor going around that Byron says there is an ill will in Ackley. It's on Sherman Avenue. Oh, yike. Oh, man. That is quite a comment. Okay. Brad says, is there any other like St. Vinny's or Salvation Army in Iowa Falls? Or St. Vinny's? I never heard of that. I don't know where the nearest Salvation Army store is. No doubt there is stuff in Marshalltown. Basically, Marshalltown and Waterloo are the two, bigger cities that we would get to around here. And then Iowa Falls, there's the resale place there. Mimsy says the PX8 is one of the machines of which Blair speaks. Okay. Leave it to him to find it. Yeah, knew he'd find it. Should I go click on that and see? No, I can't click on that. If I click on that, I know what'll happen. It'll try and open it in the window where the webcam is. It's hot in here. I feel like turning on my fan, but let me know if that trashes the audio. HX20 is the model number that I remember. I remember when that machine was new. I remember seeing that in a store, just drooling over that. You know, as a little kid, you know, oh, I'll never be able to afford stuff like that. It's like, you know, $1,500 or whatever it was. Ah, things have changed. Things have changed. Well, let's see what else is going on. I guess while we're on the subject, yeah, Mimsy says, you challenged me, Blair. I guess I take them on. I guess I did. And once again, Mimsy stands up to the challenge. Good, good, good, Mimsy. Byron says, Christy's coming to take me away, ha-ha. No! Somebody mark that. Okay. Me sit here for 4 hours and read... just read comments from the IRC? That never happens. I wouldn't want to step on Lester's format. Quit all those do's.
1: You got...
16: That takes timing, actually, because the problem is, as soon as you pot up something, it comes back around again. Rob says, mark that. Oh, what did I do now? Well, speaking of the Byron, something else came up while I was having guests. Now, of course, Byron, before he decided to move to Macomb, spent, 5 or 6 months there with Tom and Daryl. Yes, he's been gone for a while. They heard him on the air, and everyone got to know him, and, it's a small town. They were, all telling me that they'll go to the post office, and someone will hear a voice or recognize someone and say, ooh, aren't you the guys from the radio station? And, I guess one of the comments that came up is people in Macomb said, what is it with this Blair person? He's picking on our Byron. We like our Byron. And, we'll get to that. So, I just want to say to the all the many people listening in Macomb, I used to make jokes about, Macomb, nobody's listening. But, I understand there actually are people listening. And I just want to say for the record that I like the Byron. I have nothing against the Byron. First of all, you have to understand. You have to understand that we're kind of an intimate group here on the satellite network, and we've got a long history of, sort of playing around and messing around with one another. Big Dish has just joined the IRC, speaking of people who are ripe for abuse. But that's not important now. I like the Byron, and I am in no way, trashing the Byron other than having some fun with him. Also, the other thing that you have to understand, and obviously you might figure it out after listening to this show for a while, we have this other little tradition, which actually is something that came out of modern computer technology. And that is what we call the mark that. Somebody says something, and no big dish. I don't think so. Big Dish sent me a link, and he said, you should wear this shirt. No, I don't think so. Byron types in the IRC.
0: Players' comments are in no way the opinion of WTND LP McComb, its staff or affiliates, but they should be. No.
16: Big Dish says, I did not say he should wear that shirt. Oh, what did you say? You ought to find the shirt I bought off eBay. I'm using. Oh, okay. I stand corrected. Rob asks, and who invented the mark that? You know, Rob, I can't remember. I can't remember exactly how it started, but I would be willing to bet a large amount of money that it was Pat. Our own Dish Nut P. Yes, Big Dish says, I suspect the Dish Nuts invented it. Shut up, Rob. Lady renders us with the official countdown. The countdown to shut up, Rob. Yeah, Pat was recording shows. In fact, Pat was recording shows before we even had regularly scheduled replays on Wookiee. And he was taking little interesting comments on the shows and making separate files out of them and having fun with them. On top of everything else, of course, an important part of many of these shows that we do here on the Wookiee Satellite Radio Network are very IRC intensive. Now, of course, if we were on real radio, I guess maybe we are on real radio, we probably should mention every once in a while that there is a video portion of this show. Actually, there are two video portions of this show. There is a webcam, and by the way, I'm doing the show in the nude, so for those of you who know where the webcam address is, be prepared for that. And there's also the IRC. And for those of you who have never gotten involved in the IRC, but have internet access, you should during these shows because it's fun. And also, we love to see comments. We love to have new people log in to the IRC because it's fun to do the interaction, and it tells us people are listening. It's real simple. If you've got, whether you're, Linux, Windows, or Mac, there are IRC programs for them. Obviously, most people are Windows. And you can get all the instructions for how to do it at the official webpage for this show, which is www.uddle.com. UDDLE.com/the show. And all you have to do is download one program that's a little over a meg, set a couple of things, and connect to the net, and you're there. We're on the server, duck.informx.com, in the room. Pound Blairs, B-L-A-I-R-S.
2: Where's the kaboom?
16: And Big Dish says, that's puddle without the P in it. Big Dish. Slowly I turn. Okay. So no one in Macomb be offended that we occasionally pick on the Byron, because it's all in fun. And as it happens, I had a nice directory full of recent Byron Mark Vats from his show. And those things tend to get used in openings and the like. So there you go. But the Byron was... Brad says, because Blair will get to pick on everyone else eventually. That's right. Wait in line. Yeah. What, me? No, that never happens. I am just so nice. I don't pick on anybody. And openings. And the like. So, there you go. But the Byron was... Brad says, because Blair will get to pick on everyone else eventually. That's right. Wait in line. Yeah. What, me? No, that never happens. I am just so nice. I don't pick on anybody. I'm a professional.

0: Yes. Cheese cubes. Cheese cubes and dew. It keeps the show going.
1: I hear strange noises on the satellite.
0: I am listening.
2: Wake it up, everybody out there.
0: I am listening to Wookiee this week. Bob says, so, Blair, you gave Byron a 440 radio. Are you trying to keep him off 2 meters or something? Yeah, that's it. See, I was just being nice to the Byron. Just a present. Oh, well. And that's the show for tonight. I think they're trying to tell us something. Yes, Live 365. They kind of suck, yes. Kind of, sort of. I know someone else who also had an opinion on that. And, you know, if I could find it, I'd play it. Yeah, that's it. Could have sworn that got copied to the this week directory, but it didn't. I guess we're going to have to... Yes, it's not like we prepare for the show or anything. You know, what do you think this is? I wonder where it went. Sigh. Someday, I will have that... Oh, there it is. It's over there.
3: The Talk Zone with Byron Lee.
0: Oh, yipe. I haven't heard that one before. That's good. Okay. And copy that there. And do this, and yeah, someday I'm going to have the Live Assist program that I always wanted, and then all of these problems will be solved. Byron says, Green Acres, I am not there. Byron says, there's an old cream cheese in the fridge for Blair. Well... That's half gone.
1: Never seen.
0: That's half gone. But you did forget.
1: Yeah, right. Just 2 weeks.
0: You did forget to go through the food. You did forget to look through the refrigerator and the Byron cupboard. You left Byron food. So some of that stuff, I like sausage, but I don't do, what's the other stuff? Bacon. So I guess that's going to have to go to Doug.

0: Yeah, Mimsy says Blair assist, TM. Well, earlier in the week, for some reason, well, Chris had some problems on Tuesday night, and I think it was Tuesday. Well, I know Chris is on Tuesday, but yeah, Big Dish says auto bitch, yeah. Shut up. Three. Somebody needed to come up and fill for a bit. And, you know, Brad and I were battling it out. And, you know, I decided to come up and because I had something I wanted to rant about. And for those of you who were listening on Tuesday, you heard. But for those of you who weren't there, speaking of looking for a live assist program, I have a good idea of what I want. Some of the features that I want most of it's pretty simple and intuitive. I've seen programs far more complicated than what I'm looking for. But I've just never been able to find anything that's quite right, either as an expensive program or as a cheap or a free program. I found some things that are kind of close. I finally found a program, at least that looked good in theory. No database. It's a light automation program from a company that sells a $900 program and a $1,300 program. Well, they have a $99, you know, light version. And it lets you play a playlist of things. Like Winamp, you know, no automatic stuff. I don't care. I don't want it to sit there and generate a playlist. I just want something that'll play a list of stuff. You can insert breaks. No, it's not OTS DJ. Huh? That was one of the companies actually. I tried Ots Juke. Didn't like it. That was one of those programs that kind of munged up my system and left remnants all over the place. It left one thing in a right-click menu it took me a while to figure out how to get rid of. OTS DJ. That's interesting. Didn't know about that one. I just want something. They also, the same company also had a program. They had an on-screen cart program. Those are cute, but it's really more than I need. They also have the thing with the buttons where you just assign waves or MP3s to a button, you know, like a DJ sound effects thing, and you push the button like we do with the slash sound commands. You know, that's cute, but and Mimsy said it would be useful if you could insert stops. Exactly. Oh, and they're talking about, Daryl said he didn't like Ots Juke, and Brad says OTS Joke. I like it. That program I didn't like. Daryl says make you change all of your files to their format. Well, I don't want anything ridiculous. And this big announcement just in, Christy has left for Macomb. Yes, Christy is on the way to pick up the Byron. She's coming to take you away. Ha ha.
1: Now!
0: So there you go. All I want.
2: Building.
0: Try to warn me when you do that, Brad. Leanne says, so yeah, Steve from Fresno. We're getting Byron away from there, so pick on me now. Yeah. Now, if Byron was rescued by Tom and Daryl from Ackley, what is this? Is Christy rescuing Byron from the clutches of Tom and Daryl, or is this a vacation, or what? I don't know. That Byron bounces around more. than I can keep track of. The now mobile Byron. Okay. Anyway, what I want is I just want a program that will play a playlist of stuff or multiple playlists of stuff. Now, of course, you say, well, Winamp does playlists. But the problem is Winamp will not let you insert a break. It'll play a playlist, and, you know, you could make one up as a file, but there's no way to have a whole big list of everything you want to play and a break. That would be real useful. Then the next thing people might say is, well, you can have multiple instances of Winamp. A lot of people do that, but I don't like the way that Winamp acts when you do that. Yeah, that's about what it does. I don't like the way Winamp acts when you do multiple instances. Because you can't go and right-click on something and say in queue in Winamp and add it to the playlist anymore. You have to do it from within Winamp, and you know, I just don't like it. And the crossfader in Winamp is really cute, but it makes some strange things happen, and I don't like it. So, what I really want is one program. Now, Brad says the crossfader in Winamp is retarded. It does some cute things. The control that it gives you over fading two things, you know, from one to the other in Winamp is great. If you're not going to sit there in front of it, you know, like Steve Wolf uses it. Yeah, Eric says, Uddle DJ. If you're not going to sit there in front of it and you're going to use it to just play a playlist like what Steve Wolf does, where he runs Station Playlist Creator and he makes a big playlist and then Winamp just runs it, it works fine for that. The problem that I have with Winamp is it's not conducive to doing the kind of things that we're, you know, doing. And, you know, it may not be the fault. Those SQR guys, you know, it's that crossfader's an interesting piece of software. And the problems that it has may just be a limitation of the Winamp development kit. I've seen some pretty neat add-ons for Winamp. In fact, Chris Peterson himself wrote a little Winamp add-on. And, you know, it might even be possible to extend the functionality of Winamp with the right add-on program. And maybe someday I should look into that. But what I'd really like... Brad says, thank you. Brad, actually, why don't you just do that? I could do it. I could read that, but why don't you just do it? We'll leave a program director window, Brad, and we'll turn down those waves. Brad, render us with that, please, on the air right now. Beep. No, wait. Wait till I get done talking. Beep.
1: Thank you. Just a reminder, the Byron is here for the weekend. Special midnight show, Saturday night, just for you, Byron. Thank you. Just a reminder.
0: This is not going to work. because he started early, and then it started coming around again. See, I got to give him the cue. Besides, that's not the right way to do it. I thought you were gonna do it. You know, one of these. Thank you. Just as a reminder, the Byron is here through the weekend. A special midnight show on Saturday night, just for you, Byronaholics. Byron just flew in from a comb, and boy, are his jokes tired. See, I wanted you to do that. You don't want me doing that, do you? Oh, no. He tricked me into doing it. Oh,
2: they're gonna
0: no.
2: Mark
0: he
2: that.
0: Tricked me into doing it. Now they're going to mark that. They're going to mark that for sure. Okay. Lady says, yep, marked. Every time I fall for it.
3: 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It's dreck and you know it. 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No intelligent defense of this unmitigated crap?
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0: You don't want to pull that on me or I'll strap you.
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11: Plug it in. 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Ooh, what does that tube do?
0: Yeah, you know, you hear the spiel every week. That never happens.
12: This is RFD.
0: Quack, quack. Yeah. That's right. And I had something to save, but I didn't want to do it during the ID. Bouncy Byron goes, oh, that's funny. And I thought that was Byron, but is it? Or is it somebody else? I guess it is. It says Bouncy Byron is actually Radio Dude. Yeah, that's it. Yes. Yeah, that ID was at the beginning. Okay, that is the Byron. That ID was at the very beginning of the show, but I think you, okay, he missed it. I thought that's what he was laughing at. Obviously, there were plenty of things. There were plenty of things in the opening to laugh about. And here is another, courtesy of our very own program director. Yes, give it up for him, folks. Mr. Brad.
13: 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You've reached a station that is unavailable at this time. Please try again later.

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0: You're lying to me. Quit lying to me. And on the phone, we've got the doctor. The doctor is in.
1: Since you had an hour of my show, can I have an hour of yours?
0: Sure. Actually, an hour is our average call-in here on Life, the Universe, and Everything.
1: Oh, good. Well, I wanted to criticize some of Brad's production of that Live 365 montage or whatever that thing you just played was.
0: The views and opinions expressed on Life, the Universe, and Everything are not necessarily those of this station or any of its affiliated sponsors.
1: But they should be.
0: But some say they should be.
1: Yeah.
0: Rant away, McDuff.
1: No, I'm not going to rant. I just had some constructive thoughts about this. When, particularly when the little deal was played about the station being available to preferred members, go to live365.com/bite me or whatever it is to.
0: I think actually that is the URL, in fact.
1: Well, it should be. See, I was thinking that that URL should be cut out, and instead the URL should have been replaced with something like bite me or something. Because do we really want to be giving out Live365 URLs when they suck so much?
0: Well, if people subscribe, then it'll save the it increases the number of people that can listen, and you know we have to figure out what to do. Actually, I've been talking with Pat about what provider we're going to use, and Leanne said, "Oh, well, we got to get this resolved and figure out what we're going to do." You know, I want an answer. You know what it's like, Chris, to have these these strong women in your life who say, "Well, you know, this is tell me what we're doing here," or "I'll tell you what we're doing here."
1: Yeah. So is there an answer?
0: Well,
1: inquiring minds want
0: to
1: know.
0: Well, to tell you the truth, I'll tell you what I found out. I'll tell you where it stands. Live 360, RFD1 on Live 365 definitely needs to go. First of all, it's useless the way it is. Pat can't even use it without upgrading it to the $15 service.
1: Mm-hmm.
0: And the fact is, they want $15 a month in order to support 10 listeners and be able to stream to it. In other words, be able to do the relaying and be able to stream to it rather than just playing files. Of course, Pat was all mad that what Live365 decided to give us by default was, the basic package that only lets you upload files.
1: Right.
0: And, and that's obviously useless because he needs to be able to stream to it. Well, $15 a month for 10 people is not, it's too much. It's flat.
1: That's way too much. That's $1.50 $1.50 a listener.
0: Yeah, I mean, even the posted rates at streamguys.com before you ever, even cut a deal with them or something, it flat says $1 a listener. And I found another place that would give us the ability to stream to it at up to 24K for $7.50. In fact, Rob says Stream Madness charges $7.50 for 10 listeners at 24K. I think that was it. And
1: yeah.
0: I found another, so RFD1 definitely has to go. RFD2, $15 a month for 10 listeners at 56K is actually not out of line.
1: No, it's not. It's pretty in line, but at that point, you might as well. You're probably more likely to get a better deal if you move both streams over to one provider.
0: If you combine them both someplace else, which is exactly what I want to do. And my personal belief, again, I'm kind of helping out with this, but my personal belief is the way I believe in voting with my dollars, if not necessarily going to the polling booth. And given the way Live 365 is acting, and by, you know, and I should say, I have nothing against people charging for services. You know, they really should have done that from the beginning, and they wouldn't be so desperate now. I would have a lot more respect for them if they just charged everybody $10 a month in the beginning and stopped with all the games. But they've put us through so much and so many changes that now this is just my opinion, but personally, I think now it's time for the mass exodus.
1: Oh, I agree.
0: So, and yes, you...
1: One of the rare times when we completely agree with each other on this particular subject.
0: That never happens.
1: No, it doesn't.
0: But yes, as you said, exactly what I was thinking. You know, it really is time to, you know, find somebody and cut a deal. I actually talked to someone from Stream Guys. I left a message... And they called me back. Of course, I can call them for nothing. And I must have talked to the guy for 40 minutes. We were actually talking about internet radio in general, and I was going to kind of get to that if I had remembered. It's not on the list. But Steve had told me, you know, they'll deal. And I kind of tried to, you know, told him what we needed and kind of prodded a little bit and didn't, you know, he said if anybody... had lower rates than us. Oh, we're the cheapest, and you know, of course they're not. And I, you know, I pointed out Stream Madness, and you know, he took it down and everything, but he never made a counteroffer. So I was a little, you know, I wasn't overwhelmed with that.
1: Well, look, yes, they will deal, but there is a certain there's a certain method to dealing, and. I saw you do a little bit of dealing at Dayton, and I've concluded that I may be slightly better at it than you are.
0: That's quite possible.
1: But there's, in order to make a counter offer, you almost have to get an offer to counter. You know, I don't want to give away too many secrets here on the air because then you know no one will deal, but. You know, sometimes if you're willing to, or if you offer to pay an entire year up front, for example, or if you offer to pay, you know, put two streams there, or give them a sponsor spot on the network, or you know, any number of things could be offered that would be valuable to them, or at least slightly valuable to them. To get a stream going, but the real point is here, it is kind of the Dish Nuts decision, and there are a number of us that have stepped up and offered to help make the transition if they choose to. But yeah, I think it's generally agreed among the populace that we would like to see it go away from Live 365, but we would like to see it continue.
0: Mm-hmm. Well, the Dish Nuts are kind of waiting for someone to just kind of, you know, do something. And, you know, as the lady's pointing out, a number of us are helping. Someone actually, you had said, you know, we were kind of talking about this last week a little bit. And Leanne had reminded me that, you know, in case you're not aware, obviously Live 365 had already gone pay at $5 a month, and we had RFD 1 and 2 on there, and two people basically pledged a year, Steve and Jim Pemberton, and Leanne handled
1: I am aware of that. You know, I wasn't sure if that was supposed to be aired specifically. I was aware of that because I have spoken with the Dish Nuts about this, and you know,
0: right. It was
1: the way that I would suggest this go, and this is the way that I have suggested this go, is that. There's nothing wrong with asking for, yes, even begging for money.
0: I agree.
1: And I think that the, you know, the network is important enough to a lot of us, and the costs are minimal enough that all this stuff can be paid for. if it were my stream and I were king of the network, and someday I won't be, but that's anyway. I would.
0: If I was the king of the network, tell you what I'd do.
1: That's right. I would actually do what This Week in Amateur Radio does and provide, you know, at the top of the hour probably, just a little 15-second thing that says...
0: grant funding for Chris's radiotherapy provided by Rob.
1: Yeah. And well, Rob would get a hard-on because he'd hear his name on the air even more than he already does. And
0: oh, mark that. To tell you the truth, well, you know, I've done a little bit of work looking at providers. I talked to Steve, and he directed me to a web page with a list of providers. Yeah, DSL is saying grant funding? Question mark. Grant, yeah. To tell you the truth, Rob went out. At, maybe I should just.
1: I know what you're going to
0: we
1: say.
0: We like picking on Rob. I don't want to abuse him too much. Obviously, he means well, and he's trying to help. He went out and he got something, and to tell you the truth, it just muddies the issue a little bit and kind of made me say, well, you know, why am I looking at finding something?
1: Well,
0: kind of muddies the issue a little bit.
1: There's a bit of an issue here because... you know, you're looking at finding something. I've been doing my own research. I mean, I've actually been spending months at it because I thought we should, you know, well, I shouldn't even say we, because this really is, in the end, I think up to the Dish Nuts to see if they really want to keep it going. I mean, Rob can go and buy stream space. I could go and buy stream space, but if they don't want to use it, then it doesn't. It's not worth doing.
0: Well, I'll tell you a secret, okay? And I can relate to this because I have similar problems. Okay, cover your ears in Hawthorne. The Dish Nuts kind of need, like all of us, from time to time they get discouraged. And this whole thing has gone full circle because, as I've said on a previous show, at one point, 10 years ago, I was in the position of being discouraged, and Jerry called up and cheered me up. They enjoy doing it. They don't quite... First of all, they don't have the resources, nor at this point do they really kind of have the energy to go looking for a you know, provider on their own. At this point, what they need is... someone to say, look, here's the service that you're streaming to, here's the account name and password, and don't worry about how it's going to get paid for, because we're going to take care of that. You know, when I'm talking to Jerry about the streaming service, you know, oh, well, it's going to be, you know, $15 a month or $20 a month. You know, that kind of, they don't want to deal with that. They're,
1: no,
0: it's, even though it's not their, oh, I'm not saying, you know, they have to pay it, but, you know, they get, you know, it's kind of like me when someone's talking about spending a lot of money, you know, per month on something, and whether or not it's my money, I get all uncomfortable, like, oh, all that money. And, you know, someone just needs to take care of it and say, here's what we're doing.
1: Yeah. Just to add to that, though, when someone comes up and says, you know, gee, I bought this streaming space, and here, now you can go stream to it, then there is the issue of that, well, Live365 has been paid for or is, you know, is pledged for a year. What do we do with all of that?
0: Well, first of all, that's about to run out. That was pledged until August, so that's okay. Not really... much of an issue, you know, that's gone. RFD1,
1: but a lot of this has been discussed a little bit behind the scenes. I think it's good that you're actually bringing this up on the air, because I would like to see a little bit more of a coordinated effort amongst us that do shows and that have you know, put our blood, sweat, and tears into this, so to speak, to keep this going. And if that means that, you know, you've done research, I've done research, other people have, Rob has bought some some streaming space. I think that at some point, maybe a conversation amongst all of us that care about this needs to occur, either on or probably better off the air, because I think this probably bores a lot of our listeners. Or maybe it doesn't. I don't know.
0: Well, I won't go into detail, but at one point when I was talking about, there was a great, I thought, audio bit that I got where Pat was kind of talking about some of the problems that he saw with the network, and Brad was kind of talking over top of him, and it was just a neat bit because it showed how Pat and Brad were in sync, and I played that, I marked it. I was glad I marked it, and I played it, and I kind of talked about it, and someone, I won't mention who, said, well, you really shouldn't talk about that because that's like, airing our dirty laundry, and I didn't really feel that way. I thought that actually some of these things are best dealt with. Obviously, you don't want to air your dirty laundry on the air. Well, we do on this show. But, that's another whole topic entirely. But I think it's good to work things out in a public forum. And there are times when things need, revitalization. To tell you the truth, I have talked to the Dish Nuts on the phone. And I said to Pat, well, because things, you get to the point where things may kind of fall into decline and you need a comeback. And I said, because they've gotten a little discouraged. And I said, to tell you that, I think the network is, maybe some of us are getting a little lazy. And I said, I personally think that, it still can be, things can be revitalized. I said, I think that Wookiee/RFD needs to be revitalized or it needs to be shot. That's what I said, Kind of strict and to the point,
1: Yeah, it can be revitalized. There's no question about that. There is, there is at least talent that has come in.
0: What was that?
1: What?
0: What was that?
1: I don't know. What was what? I didn't hear it.
0: Well, there was a beep in there.
1: I'm on a digital cell phone. Maybe you're hearing.
0: No, it went beep twice. Like you have a call waiting, or I don't have call waiting, so.
1: I didn't hear it.
0: You either have a call waiting, or your battery's dying.
1: Nope, my battery's not dying either.
0: Okay.
1: I don't know, but I don't think that it's nearly to the point of being shot. From my perspective, I see that we have, I'm counting, I think, three new show hosts in the last few months. I know of at least one other person that would really enjoy doing a show and that has really enjoyed being involved in the network over the few months that he's gotten introduced to it. It is a community, and it's a form of radio that is very rare, and I think kind of precious because it's not you couldn't discuss this on even a public radio station or a community radio station. You wouldn't have
0: even though we're doing it.
1: Well, yeah, on TND, but for example, I remember a. And this was a commercial station, actually, that came on the air in the Twin Cities about 10 years ago. And while they were up in test mode, they were playing all comedy all the time.
0: When was the last time a station went novelty?
1: Well, exactly. This was, and they got a hell of a lot of attention from this. And they actually did an afternoon call-in show with the general manager of the station, and the question was, what format do you want us to choose? The overwhelming response from the people that called in was that they would like to see the comedy format continue or the novelty format continue. But what do you know? They went country anyway.
0: Yeah.
1: And now they've changed formats about six times since then, and you just get the impression that even though they did this call-in show and stuff, talking about what format they wanted, they actually appeared to care what people actually wanted to listen to, when they totally disregarded what people actually said they wanted to listen to. They lost a lot of listenership. We have an advantage in that I think most of us actually care what people want to listen to.
0: Yeah.
1: I think that the people that listen to us also actually care how we go about getting things done. And if WTND is going to have to beg for money in order to keep going, I quite frankly don't really understand why there hasn't been a more concerted effort to do like the grant funding thing for This Week in Amateur Radio does for the entire network. I think it would be very simple to have somebody, either Leanne or Tracy has offered to do it, or whoever that would basically administer a specific fund specifically for paying for the expenses of Wookiee/RFD, and then when people send in their checks, they would get a 15-second spot that would say, this hour's worth of programming has been brought to you by so and so, just as a thank you.
0: Yeah. It's always interesting. When I got involved with Satellite originally, I was coming in cold and not knowing what was going on. And I had some misconceptions. I've said this many times over the years. I got to see, at whatever point you come in, there are always people who have been in it longer than you, except for Tom and Daryl, who were there at the very beginning,
1: Beginning was Tom and Daryl. Tom and Daryl were the Satellite Network.
0: Well, Tom and Daryl, this is a little known fact, but actually, Tom and Daryl did a show on Sputnik,
1: That's right. And it was all done in Morse code.
0: Yeah, there you go.
1: Yeah.
0: Well, I kind of quickly figured out that things weren't exactly the way I thought they were. And rather than making a lot of the stupid mistakes that I later saw many other people make, I decided I better just kind of do my research. And since Tom and Daryl seem to have this amazing grasp of the history of Satellite Radio,
1: Before you get into that, You've heard the old recordings of Sputnik, and you know how they sort of fade in and out, sort of a regular, a rhythmic fading in and out of the...
0: Well, that actually was, maybe you're going to say this, maybe this is where you're going, but what that actually is that's from Tom's Rocking.
1: Yes, it was.
0: Is that where you were going with that?
1: That's exactly where I was going with
0: okay.
1: That.
0: How did I know? Well, I let Tom and Daryl kind of give me the history at 10 cents a minute or whatever we were all paying for phone time back then. We all had $300 a month phone bills in those days. You were doing a show or you were yakking with people, and believe me, we did as much yakking as we did shows. And you were paying by per minute. For everything you did, whether it was show or yakking.
1: I've actually heard recordings of shows from that period of time. I heard a Tom and Daryl show from, I can't remember if it was from LTRN or one of the earlier networks that was phone-fed. And, man, there was more haranguing people to send in money on that show than I've ever heard on public radio during a pledge drive.
0: Well, I don't know what show that was, but what I was getting at is, and Brad is saying, as much? We were doing more yakking than shows. And Brad was just a listener back then. He wasn't, he didn't get involved as a management/programming person until Wookiee. There have been shows, first of all, without going into the whole history of all of this, the environment was very different. It's actually kind of the reverse of the situation we have now. We're actually getting now into having to pay for internet bandwidth. But at that time, we had to pay for the satellite space, which has become more plentiful now because of space freed up because everyone's going digital. But the subcarrier stuff really was at a premium back then, and there weren't as many powerful satellites as there are now. And what it came down to do a channel like Wookiee, it cost you a couple thousand bucks a month back then. And, you know, the one I ran had genuine advertising. It was still phone line audio, but we had genuine advertisers as well as sponsors and commercials. And we also we really did the things that a regular radio station does, actually bordering more on, I think they do it in radio too, but I think it's more in television, the what they call PIs per inquiry. Basically, you know, you have 800, an 800 number, and it's you, it's the station. People are calling you to order stuff, and, you know, you get a chunk of it. So, you know, you're selling something for someone, but they're calling. You're taking orders. I know on TV what they do is they just have a special number set up so that they really get a good idea. Well, first of all, they don't have to pay as much for the spots because they pay you based on what you sell. But, you know, we were selling product for a couple of companies and, in some cases, taking orders. Actually, it was Dwayne and I who took the orders. Both of us at one point had an 800 number at our place.
1: Yeah.
0: But anyway, the point that I wanted to make was that there have been networks that worked all kinds of different ways. There have been networks that were well-funded where you never heard them ask for money, and there have been networks where the whole thing couldn't go without donations. And there are people who are skilled at getting donations, and there are people who are not. I have no idea how good I would be at it. Obviously, you don't want to have to resort to that, but at a certain point, it becomes necessary, and I would be willing to try it. You know?
1: Well, and I am pretty good at getting donations. I've not had a whole lot of trouble with that in the past. The key with it is to balance it between, you know, whining and begging for money and saying, you know, if you really like this, this is how you keep it going. Here's where you send the checks.
0: Right. And I know that. Obviously, we on the show here, we've got a joke about the whining. But, you know, when it comes to collecting donations and you have to get into serious mode, you know, I've done commercials and I've done, I always joked around, but I remember in the old days when we were selling, VHF Communications, this is going to be a nice tie-in, by the way, there was a big promotion going on, an ICOM scanner was on sale. It was basically a mobile scanner, although it was perfectly usable at home. There was a place to plug in a power adapter. It made a nice home scanner. But the thing was $589. I think it might have been $539 when it was on sale or something. But there was a big rebate, and the company that we were dealing with at that time, which is now gone, was in kind of dire financial straits, and it's pretty hard to move a $540 or a $590 product, whatever it was. And between all of the people on the network advertising them and the commercials we did, we sold 30 of them and rescued that company from they eventually did go under, but not while they were sponsoring us. They were paying us $600 a month just as sponsorship plus a chunk of what we sold for them. And as it turns out, it was a good move on their part because we kept them afloat. We sold 30 of these things.
1: Yeah.
0: So I can do Sirius.
1: Well, and keep in mind, I'm not suggesting that we sell anything. For having us carried on WTND, that makes things difficult. My guest from a couple of weeks ago talked about, you know, you can't just talk; you need to have action. And I think this is
0: well,
1: what
0: I'm not,
1: we need to
0: I'm not
1: do.
0: Good at action.
1: Well, I know that,
0: but I am good at talking.
1: Yes. Yes, you are. We need to have action, and Rob, bless his heart, has been, I think, the one most willing to actually take action. And I don't necessarily know that he's taken the right actions, but I've got to.
0: This is an uncomfortable position.
1: This doesn't happen very often, but I've got to give Rob some credit for actually trying to find streaming space and trying to actually get things moved over.
0: Okay, everybody, we're going to need to mark that. I hope I didn't walk on him. This doesn't happen very often, but I actually have to thank Rob. I personally want that one for my collection. Yeah, it's an uncomfortable position having to compliment Rob, DSL Pets Rob. But yeah,
1: Rob enjoyed that.
0: He did do something. You may have noticed this. I have a slight problem with action.
1: Really?
0: I don't know if it shows.
1: Oh, we would never have noticed it.
0: Okay, well, I'll point that out because I didn't know, you know, whether or not it shows.
1: Yeah, I think you hide it pretty well.
0: Okay. Well, thank you.
1: Just about as well as Tom hides the rocking.
0: What? Tom Rock? That never happens. Yeah.
1: and I do it too, so, you know, the rocking, not the motivation problem.
0: Brad says, Blair, do something. Roll over. Play dead. Squeak. Do a show. Speak. I'm sorry. Would Jesus wear a Rolodex?
1: Where did that come from?
0: Oh, that was a classic. You know, we were. You don't listen to this show, do you?
1: No.
0: You really should. Every once in a while, you know, listen to this show.
2: Hey, would Jesus wear a Rolodex? A Rolodex. A Rolex. Yeah. Let's see. Paul. Peter. Where's that Judas at? Jesus's Rolodex, yes.
3: Another classic Byron mispronunciation.
2: That's good.
1: Come to think of it, that does sound familiar now that you played it. Yeah. Something. You know,
0: yeah, Brad says, what would Jesus's Rolodex do?
1: Everything. It wouldn't be just a Rolodex. It would be a full blown PDA.
0: There you go.
1: Yeah.
0: Well,
1: so,
0: you know,
1: getting straight to the point, someone's got to take action. Rob has been the closest thing to someone to take action so far. Rob, as much as I respect you for doing that, I don't think you went about it in the right way. I apologize for disagreeing with you there, but something's got to be done. I have to agree with you.
0: I don't want to pick on someone who opens their checkbook, but Rob going out and just, I was having trouble dealing with it as it is. I actually made a couple of phone calls, but Rob going out and actually signing up for something took a lot of the wind out of my sails. You know, my comment was, okay, let Rob handle it, you know.
1: Well, no, there's a lot of politics that go on here, too. And my concern has been, and I think this is a lot of people's concern, that you don't want to appear to be taking over something that isn't yours. Because by me saying that you know, I'm gonna take some action, or by Rob saying that he's gonna take some action, or by you saying that you're gonna take some action. There could be a lot of people looking at that and saying, well, they're trying to take over RFD. That's not.
0: Yeah, Rob, and of course, we're going to get into the exact situation we don't want here, all seriousness aside. As I said, I am capable on rare occasions of doing serious. Rob says, well, I can always cancel it. And obviously, we appreciate Rob trying to help, so we don't want to wind up

0: downplay what you've done at all by any means. If this is what's needed, though, is someone to actually step up and take action and say, this is where we're going to be, and this is how it's going to get paid for, I'm certainly willing to take some action. My fear is that I am going to be looked at as trying to take over RFD, which is not the case at all. I want to see RFD keep going. I want to see the Dish Nuts keep running it exactly the way they've been running it. I don't have any complaints with, you know, I understand that it's frustrating. The financial stuff is frustrating for them, and I want to see it keep going for my own personal enjoyment.
1: Yeah, see,
0: now, having said that, I wouldn't mind if someone put together a little spot saying that the programming has been brought to you by Chris Peterson. You know, thank you for doing that. But
1: oh, wait a minute. Let me. I'll do that. I'll do that for you right now. Let me just knock that out for you real quickly here.
0: All right.
1: Tonight's programming on the Wookiee Satellite Radio Network is made possible by a generous donation from
2: the Space Report.com.
0: I like that.
1: See, you know, I should have stayed out of it because I'm already just... Mimsy says, you know, you better stop trashing Rob, if you know what's good for everyone, he's trying to do a good thing, and you turn it around. So I, you know, I'm starting already to think that maybe I just should have stayed out of it. See, I'm a little confused. I was going on, you know, a while before you called about my preferences in a automation software system and. I don't know. I mean, I don't think I'm too demanding, but, you know, when it comes to streaming, my personal preference is I've already said I think we should be totally off Live 365, and you were pretty much agreeing with me there for, you know, if nothing else than for political reasons. I want to see them taught a lesson. I would like to see both streams. If it comes down to paying for streaming service, I would like to see both streams on the same service with a discount. I'd like to see someone cut us a righteous deal. I've looked into it a little bit. As you said, you don't want to appear to be taking over. There are numerous people who appreciate the help. It's been muddied by a couple of different things. You know, again, I don't want to downplay what Rob decided to do, but we've got... I've heard a couple of different stories. I guess currently RFD1 is on Duckback, and I guess I've you know heard that that's something that we can do through the summer. I've heard about an offer of some bandwidth from Rod Hewitt, and don't know what the status of that is. Rob went out and got his stream. You know, I think we've got a bunch of people doing a bunch of things, and I think what you're getting, what you were getting to, is that we don't necessarily have, you know, Leanne wanted me to point out, obviously, that she, you know, already put up, you know, some support, and as well as other people, you know, Leanne, Pat, and I worked that out a year ago with the Dish Nuts and Live 365. But I think we've got a bunch of people doing things. What we don't have is a unified effort of some kind.
0: That's right. And just to sort of respond to Mimsy, because I want to make it perfectly clear, I have no intention of trashing Rob, because I think Rob is doing exactly, you know, what really needs to be done. I would like to see this be unified, and I think that honestly what we maybe need to do is a conference call, and get on a conference call and I'll talk about this and come up with a unified effort so that people don't feel slighted if someone else does something, because you know if there's offers from Rod and Rob's got something and you're trying to find something.

0: you got three different options for the dish nuts there, and if they pick one, the other two are going to be pissed off. So that makes it just all the harder if it's not unified. We're all unified in the fact that we want it to go. We want it to be on the air. We want it to keep running, and we want it to keep running the way that it is.
1: Right. Brian says it's important to remember who, quote, unquote, owns which outlet. People have been trod on in the past and balked. You know, it's kind of what's really nice is when you've got a bunch of people together all kind of volunteering a part of the pie. You know, T&D have the station and the shortwave time, and we've had some effort to get some streaming going, and, you know, we've got a satellite audio carrier, and, of course, we have Udall Systems, who's, you know, second to no one in design of control and audio transport equipment just 2 weeks. You know, if we put everyone's head together and we're not trotting on each other's toes, we ought to be able to come up with something pretty neat. Yeah, Brad says Radio Commune. I want to stick in a little I was kind of going to a segue, and I want to stick in a little quickie, speaking of doing your part. In the old days, when we were sponsored by VHF Communications on Let's Talk Radio, they being a reasonable-sized ham dealer, had ads in numerous publications, and they had in the corner of their ad a little announcement that said, listen to Let's Talk Radio, and gave the satellite location. Well, I guess I can mention this because I just got confirmation that it's all set to run. I obviously have been kind of getting ready to, well, I've been, you know, doing some stuff with the DTMF2s, and I've got a couple more ads coming. Well, in August, I will have an ad in World Radio. And Steve from Fresno says, blah, blah, Blair. As it turns out, it's a pretty inexpensive magazine to advertise in, so I've got a pretty decent-sized, Brad says Udall Systems, vaporware for the future, I have a pretty decent-sized ad coming out, and in the corner of the ad, I have listened to Life, the Universe, and Everything. No. I know another show host who was like that. It says, listen to the Wookiee Satellite Network, gives the location, technical talk, and ham programming on C-Band. So in August, we will get a mention in a magazine with a 30,000 ham subscriber circulation.
0: Does it mention RFD also?
1: No.
0: Or the internet locations?
1: No. Just the satellite.
0: How about the Wookiee website?
1: Nope. Although being, maybe it's a little... It's a little mention, and it's either going to catch somebody's eye or not. Being that it says Wookiee Satellite Network, anyone who's seriously interested in finding it will obviously, you know, recognize that as a call sign in a ham publication, and if they want to find it, they'll find it.
0: Yeah. The thing is, though, hams are aware of Wookiee. They're aware of it because of the Houston AmSatNet and because of This Week in Amateur Radio. That gives us more exposure than any other show on the network. So
1: that's probably true. Obviously, one of the things that I've learned, especially since I'm getting into selling something, is... you do need to advertise. And
0: yes, you do.
1: You know, we years ago, there were a lot more people listening to satellite radio. We haven't really – it is difficult. You can't get – there are a couple of publications that are specifically geared to satellite, and it's very hard to get anything in them, even just the location of something that's up there. You know, even if you're not advertising, even if you just want to say, hey, you've got a list of services, here we are. It's incredibly hard to get that much done. I don't know why.
0: Well, what I was going to say is that I would venture to guess that – at least 50% of our listeners are not listening on C-band at this point. And, you know, certainly unless you have a C-band dish, and we know that the number of C-band dish owners is declining, and we could get into the sadness of that, I suppose, but that's not really the point. Yeah, we do need to advertise. We need to certainly the Space Report has gotten way more exposure than I had ever dreamed it would. And I make a point of making sure that it says that it's on the Wookiee Satellite Network at the end of each report, because it gets played now on ACB Radio and some other places, and that way, as you say, I assume that people are going to start coming looking for us. But yeah, I mean, there's all kinds of things that we can talk about that need to be done or that could be done to revitalize this. What needs to happen, though, is a coordinated effort needs to be undertaken that's actually led by either Michael R. or Brad, or, you know, someone that's basically approved by the management of said networks, that can say, okay, here's this group of people that want to do things, here's the talents that they have, where would they best be able to apply those talents, and we need to start getting things done here. That's a lot more effective in my view than sitting on the air and I've heard this done more than I'd like to. You've got people that are basically sitting and complaining about what's wrong with the network. I don't think there's anything wrong with the network, really. I think that I would like to see some organization be undertaken. I'd like to see some ambition, basically, to make what I think is a good thing an even better thing, but not by changing programming or changing the operation of the network per se, but exactly what you're talking about and what we're all talking about, and that is figuring out how things are going to get paid for, and obviously we have a lot less to pay for now than we ever did when it was just the satellite transponder and the phone time that people were paying for. But we also have, we also could be doing things like advertising and like finding sponsors such as Superstar that could actually, I don't really see how we can do an actual commercial and have it aired on WTND, but we can certainly find, I know the owner of an amateur radio dealer that I bet would love to have, for a few bucks, have his store and his phone number mentioned on the network.
1: Well, obviously that can be done.
0: Can be arranged.
1: Yeah, it can be done the commercial route, or it can be done the nonprofit route as underwriting. And if it were a serious thing, I mean, if the audio on Wookiee were actually fixed, and the programming were actually on a couple of radio stations, then, by way of running Q-tones, it could even be made possible to have it both ways. But that's, that's a whole nother deal.
0: Well, it could be, but fixing the audio I don't mean to take the wind out of your sails. Fixing the audio is not going to be accomplished by figuring out how to shove high-quality audio down a single phone line. Fixing the audio, I mean, you can go out and drop $5,000 on tie-line stuff or spend a lot of development time on trying to develop some digital audio. And by the way, there are some very good algorithms for compressing voice that could send very high quality voice down a phone line. They suck for music. The ones that are general purpose, like MP3 or Og Vorbis or any of these things are, you know, they're artifacty to the point where you're just not going to. There are limits, and you know what really needs to happen. There's a commercial phone line currently being paid for at the uplink. Even getting a 64K ISDN line compared to the price of a commercial phone line probably is not way out of line. But it, you know, there are things that can be done if we actually have the will to do them and we spend more time actually working on figuring out how they're going to be done than just talking about them. And that's what I would like to encourage people to do. You know, I'm tempted to set up a conference call for next Saturday or Sunday and invite people to actually join it and hash this out, figure out who's going to do what and when.
1: Well, to tell you the truth, I'll just stick in. Well, I'll stick in two things. First of all, I don't think that fixing the audio on the network is a be-all and end-all to the current, as you're kind of getting at. I think there are more things than that that need to be addressed. And I'm not talking, you know, whether or not it's me who does it. In terms of doing my own thing, I just have to, you know, get excited about it and... You know, that's my own motivational problem. I've been thinking about calling in on Tuesday for some therapy. I do think that that would kind of put us in a different class, but I don't think that that would solve the problem. And to tell you, and it's not my network. And to tell you the truth, I've been very tempted to buy those boxes. I really have. But it ain't my network.
2: Time.
1: But yes, Brad, it's ID time. So I guess we,
3: the PD has spoken.
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1: You don't want to pull that on me or I'll slap you.
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9: The Wizard.
1: You know, friends, I'd like to talk to you about the Uddle Systems name badge display. I have one here, and I wouldn't be without it. Since getting it, I've slept better. I feel better than I ever have. Friends, if you don't like the Uddle Systems display, I will buy it back from you. I'm so confident. 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That's right. Same place you get your Dishnut beer.
0: That's right.
1: And your electroshock machine as well.
0: Yeah, you know, I wish I'd get that back because... I'm losing some of my therapy clients because I don't have it.
1: I kind of wish that I got the picture from, I believe it was Steve-O, whose camera I used. You know, we were talking about doing a little something with a picture that I took.
0: Yeah, you never did get that picture.
1: Well, I never got the picture, no.
0: Yeah, that's... We definitely have to get that picture from him because that was pretty good. So, but you know, I guess I don't want to be on here too much longer. I tend to be a person of action a lot of times. Sometimes I get discouraged and I quit in the middle of something, but I like to get things started, and if they go well, I tend to stick with them and keep them moving. I would like to see this discussion become more of a discussion. It's not, as you said, it's not your network. It's not my network. It belongs, the Wookiee part of it belongs to Mike Reynolds, and it's fairly apparent that he doesn't, that he would like to not own the network anymore.
1: Well, Mike Reynolds is the ultimate repeater trustee. I've always said this.
0: Yeah.
1: Mike Reynolds is the guy who spent a lot of money and a lot of elbow grease to put the thing together, who you no longer hear on the air and can't find, and he's not sure what he wants to do with it. Mike, and of course, Wookiee itself is the ultimate repeater, and I say Michael R. is just the ultimate repeater trustee.
0: Oh, and I completely agree with you. And I mean, here is the quandary at this point, is that because he is the ultimate repeater trustee, he's not on the scene. For all I know, he could be listening to us right now.
1: Uh-oh, we're doomed.
0: I know. We're all going to be gone by next week, I'm sure. But here's my quandary. If I do what I would like to do and really try and take the lead and coordinate the efforts of Rob and you and whoever else has efforts that are underway to try and make this something that's actually not going to become complete and utter chaos. Am I basically, in effect, stealing Mike's network from him, or taking away what really should be Brad's responsibility? Where does this? We can discuss this all we want.
1: Speaking,
0: but in the end, neither of us has really any authority to.
1: Speaking of the need for a new phone patch where the host can break in, Brad says Mike R. is more on the scene than people think. Let me assure you.
0: Oh, I completely. That does not surprise me at all. Just because we don't hear from, and that's why I said he very well may be listening to this right now, because I have no doubt that he is aware of what's going on with his network, even though he may not be visibly running things.
1: I don't know if you've ever heard it's not even a joke. I mean, it really happened. Dwayne has mentioned this as a joke. When I acquired Let's Talk Radio, the first time I had occasion to actually hear it was when Dwayne picked me up when he was living in Indiana, and I'm sitting in front of his satellite receiver and he fires it up, and Frank Collins, our version of Brad, is doing wacky stuff, and I look at Dwayne and I go, "This is it. This is what I bought."
0: Right. So this is...
1: Brad says, well, Chris, if you have any ideas or any kind of constructive plans like that, run them past me. Mike R. has pretty much liked the way this playpen has been running for the last 2 years.
0: Okay. Well, that's...
1: Which reminds me...
0: That partially answers my question, I guess. In that, I'm happy to help as much as is desired, and I do have some ideas. I do, at least I like to think that I have a little bit of skill in coordinating a lot of different activities going on. Sometimes I'm not incredibly good myself at getting my own stuff done, although it depends on how important that stuff is to get done, but I tend to be a good politician, if nothing else. And so...
1: Well, politics is something that I just can't deal with. So...
0: I'm on the phone.
1: Guess that would make us an interesting mix.
0: Tracy is talking to me and...
1: Thought maybe you faded away there.
0: No, Tracy was talking to me, so I was trying to respond to her without talking directly into the phone and confusing you. Evidently, I did confuse you, though, anyway.
1: Sounds like Tracy's confusing you.
0: What's that?
1: Sounds like Tracy's confusing you.
0: Yes, somewhat. So perhaps, you know, if I want to see some things get done and I'm willing to take a lead on them, I will just need to have a conversation with Brad and work from there.
1: Rob says, I want to hear a giggle box. It is an interesting point that you made. I have to say, I hadn't really thought about it too much. As I said, I've done. It's a little tough too because you know you start talking about who did what, and I know at least at one point in this conversation, you know, I kind of started getting defensive. Well, why this and this? You know, when I and I caught myself doing it. You know, when you were not specifically attacking anything I did or didn't do, we've had a lot of people talk about doing various things and kind of, you know, say, well, I'd be willing to help. And you know, as you said, Rob was the one that you know, finally sat down and did things. Actually, he did it twice, once with WT&D and once with the... What I don't know what we're even calling the latest feed he got. I'm not actually sure what it is, if that's RFD 2 or what, but
0: I don't know if there's anything even streaming to it right now.
1: Well, we do. I don't know.
0: All I know is that he set it up. I don't know anything about what it's being used for, if anything. So.
1: Well, I would assume that for that kind of money, they would certainly hope that the thing is capable of relay. And, you know, if nothing else, then, you know, maybe it's just picking up the feed from Duck.
0: Right.
1: But, yeah, I don't know. We got a bunch of people doing things and no coordinated effort.
0: Well, and I find it quite admirable that people want to do things, and I think that what people are looking for is something to be done, and they see a need for something to be done, and so they go out and do it. But there's no official. Other than Brad, anyway, there's no official contact point for the Wookiee end of it to get things done. And, you know, I guess I would say that Pat and Jerry would be the official contact points for RFD. And I don't know if they quite want to deal with the deluge of different suggestions that they're getting. So...
1: Well, I can tell you that the Dish Nuts, as I said earlier, I'll just say that they don't want to deal. It's too much for them picking out providers and stuff.
0: Yeah.
1: As you said, kind of some of this stuff probably shouldn't be talked about on the air, and it's not nice to talk about people when they're okay. Hold your ears in Hawthorne again. Okay, don't listen. What the Dish Nuts need, as I said earlier, is to be told, you're doing a great job, we really appreciate it, please keep up what you're doing, here is the login and password for RFD1 and RFD2. That's what the Dish Nuts, that's what they need.
0: But they can't have three different people telling them that.
1: That is true.
0: And that's... about what it's amounting to right now. And
1: Rob says, I can donate 15 a month, and Chris can donate 15 a month, and Blair can donate 15 a month. Maybe we can leave Live 365. Well, I hope it wouldn't cost that much.
0: No,
1: but
0: it wouldn't cost that much, Rob. It would cost, I would suspect that we could probably manage to I would suspect that we could probably manage to work out a deal where, you know, $25 a month would cover the whole the cost of everything. And maybe that's a little optimistic, but...
1: Well, considering that...
0: By everything, by the way, I mean the internet stuff. But...
1: Yeah. Well, Pat has been telling me that the internet listenership is down lately, and Steve Wolf did point out to me that it actually, internet listenership in general, even Wolf FM, is down nearly 20% in the summer months because people are out doing stuff. Eric says, I will sponsor RFD Stream for a year.
0: As will I.
1: There you go. I'll provide the digital audio.
0: If it was $25 a month, I would sponsor two. I would sponsor both of them for a year.
1: Wow. People are just lining up, you know. That's
0: so, you know, that's where I'm at with it. If nothing else, I think...
1: Jerry says, I'm taken aback at the kindness.
0: Well, you shouldn't be, Jerry, because it's, you know, we all appreciate what you guys do.
1: That's perhaps something they need to hear a little more often. I know that that's the, that's a problem that I have. Without getting into details, you know, I had a little misunderstanding with T&D lately. Recently, I should say. And, you know, all you really, in my case, you know, I just want a little appreciation, and we kind of, you know, aired some things out and patched some things up even before they got here, and they were saying, gee, we could use some help with getting things going with the station, you know, like you know, getting a DTMF2 working, and, you know, we could use some, you know, your help. And you know, I think all I really wanted was just somebody to ask, you know.
0: Mm-hmm.
1: So sometimes it's all people want is a little appreciation.
0: Yeah.
1: And I think the Dish Nuts are, you know, fit into that category.
0: Well, and I believe that I appreciate what the Dish Nuts do. I think they deserve, you know, tons of recognition for what they do. I really appreciate what Brad does in keeping the satellite network going. And
1: Brad says, wow, I listened to a Blair show and a network conference broke out.
0: That's right.
1: Well, we were talking, by the way. Again, you'll it kind of goes back to what we were talking about earlier. You were saying, well, I think we need to get everybody together. To tell you the truth, Jerry is the one that's been saying that. You know, let's all get together on a teleconference. The problem is no one could really figure out how to accomplish it. You know,
0: I know how to accomplish it. It's the same way that I accomplished getting a teleconference for my show.
1: Ah.
0: There is a service called freeconference.com. They don't charge anything, but they don't have 800 numbers to call into. They just, you know, they have a local access number somewhere. You can get something like conferences to accommodate up to 32 people or something, and we're certainly, I think, not going to have that many.
1: Yeah, Brad says, we had been talking about holding a teleconference, but nobody has a bridge we could use. So,
0: well, Brad, I'm just going to ask you live on the air. If I set up a teleconference for next weekend sometime, is that okay with you? I'll send out I'll set it up and I'll send out the emails.
1: And guess what? With the Vonage, which has the capability, which I've played around with a couple of times, of actually being able to call someone, and I've done it with at least two calls at the same time between T&D and me. You know, we've got the ability to, you know, even call some people who...
0: Don't want to pop for the phone bills or something.
1: Right. I mean, I could call Jerry and forward the call to the teleconference number while still picking up the Vonage and calling myself. And
0: yes.
1: There's no telling how many people you can do that with. I mean, I might be able to forward several calls. I don't know. I never tried it. But,
0: yeah, I don't either. But, yeah, certainly we can, if that's of interest, there. I wasn't aware that it was of interest.
1: Well, this was discussed, and kind of no one knew how to.
0: But yeah, I've done. You know, I've set up the teleconferences so that I could take multiple calls on my show. We did it 2 weeks ago. It's doable. All it takes for me is to fill out a form on a web page and send out the invitations to everybody. So if we want to have a teleconference set up, just tell me. Tell me yay or nay, I guess.
1: Well, Brad's official response is sure. You want to post an agenda, please?
0: Yeah. I'll have it posted. I don't see any reason why I shouldn't be able to have it done by tomorrow night.
1: Well, he says, Chris, if you want to set up and facilitate it, that'd be cool. If you want to also put together an agenda as well.
0: I'll do both. I'll do it by tomorrow night. I will send out the appropriate emails to everybody I can think of and just spread the word. It's the more.
1: I was thinking I might have to call people like Brad. Obviously, someone will have to call the Dish Nuts, but people are surfacing. You know, Brad. You know, saying he has unlimited minutes on his cell phone, and you know, Steve from Fresno.
0: All right, well, I think...
1: Wait a minute. Dwayne says, T&D want to be there, but please not this next weekend as it's Field Day and Macomb Heritage Day.
0: Oh, that's right. That's a good point.
1: And Brad also adds, oh, crap, that's right, Field Day. So...
0: Okay. The weekend after that is the 4th of July weekend, so that doesn't work.
1: Leanne says, and Lady leaving Friday.
0: All right. Well, it's almost better I think if we set it up for later on in, later on in July, anyway, because it gives us more of a time to. I would like to actually be able to take suggestions of agenda items,
1: I'm getting the ever-present private messages from Rob, which sometimes you wonder if you should read. Blair, tell Chris that the phone freaks have conferences that are open. They left the phone numbers, but I forgot them. And he insists on me reading those. So Rob is saying, Blair, read Chris that window. So I don't know if you thought that was worth reading, but he was telling me to read it. Okay. So,
0: well, thanks, Rob. I appreciate it. Don't worry about it. I'll just I'll get it set up. It won't be for the 4th of July weekend or for Field Day. I will make the requisite announcements and stuff on by email and on Tuesday on the show, which I will be doing, and we'll get this figured out.
1: Rob himself says, okay, say it. Shut up, Rob.
0: All right. Well, I think I'm about done.
1: Yeah,
0: so,
1: me too, and that's the show for tonight.
0: All right, good night.
1: Good night. And there he goes, Chris Peterson from the Space Report and our new Wookiee organizer. Yes. Yeah, that's it. He's going to whip us all into shape. Somebody has to. Okay, that's the show for tonight.
2: Well, that's our show for tonight. Now stay tuned for back.
1: Oh, no, I can't go off yet. They're not letting me out of it that easily. You might have known the phone would ring after that.
10: No, you can't go off the air. I'm not going to let you go off the air. You can't go off the air. No, no, no.
1: Hey, Byron, how you doing?
10: I'm doing just fine.
1: So, listen, how's life in Macomb?
10: Great. I love it. I got to go see Weird Al.
1: Yeah. Yeah, Christy's coming to pick you up. So, you know, how...
10: I'm getting Christy now. Help! Help me!
1: So, you know, how's everything... You know, how are you enjoying Macomb?
10: It's bigger than Ackley.
1: Yeah, yeah, there's that. Listen, are
10: but
1: you still...
10: Killer, they hit up my scooter!
1: Are you still sleeping all day, or
10: yeah,
1: you know...
10: Yeah, that's it, that's it.
1: Now, listen, you're not going to sleep through your show on Tuesday morning, are you?
10: I have a show Tuesday morning? No, no, wait, no, yeah, I do.
1: Well,
10: yeah,
1: listen, you know, when you were here...
10: I hear the program director likes it, so every once in a while when he wakes up, he puts it on satellite, too, so I guess I don't feel so bad. I want my lava lamp!
1: Well, you gave that up. Doug's gonna have it. So, listen, now, when you were here, a lot of times, I'd have to wake you up Tuesday morning for your show. So you're on your own now.
10: Yeah, well, did he have the warm blocks in the comb? No, wait!
11: Slowly they turn.
1: Ah! It's Brad! Uh-oh. See, I didn't believe him. I got a message here. I was totally fooled. I got a message here from Stan from Fresno. He says, no, it isn't, Blair. I was totally fooled.
11: No, this isn't Blair on this end. That should be Blair on that end.
1: No, I thought I was talking to Byron. That was...
11: Has it been that long?
1: That was such an elegant impersonation that I didn't realize.
11: Yes, and you have oceanfront property in Iowa City to film.
1: Byron says, hey, that's not funny.
11: Go charge your scooter, Byron.
1: Byron got run over by a ditch nut. Coming home to Macomb on 4th of July. You may say there's no such thing as dish nuts. But as
10: the cornfield, I guess you can believe.
1: But as for me and Brad, we say, no,
10: no, we're blind, no.
1: I got the blues. I got the Texas blues.
11: Just a second.
1: Oh, no. He's going to do it. Oh.
11: I was being distracted.
1: Oh, that never happens.
11: No, that never happened on this network.
1: So, you know, what do you think? It kind of sounds like Chris is volunteering to whip us into shape. I think we might need it.
11: Yeah, I think you're right. Some of the comments that I posted in the chat room, I know you didn't read, but then again, that's okay because Chris had some really good comments. I'm sitting there bundling newspapers. I have it on the listening to the show on the big stereo, and I just about dropped stuff when Chris said it. And it's like, my goodness, comments like this, and then it's maybe that little bit that I threw into that montage I send you to be open on the show. You know, it's like, you know, we work and we slave and nobody says thank you.
1: Yeah.
11: Yeah, prophetic.
1: I've been thinking about giving up and quitting myself.
11: Well, you're not the only one.
1: Well, no, I haven't really, but...
11: Well, there's been days.
1: I know. There have been, well, you know, people don't, and as I said, I don't want to, I don't, the last time, you know, Leanne, of course, says no quitting, no giving up. Actually, she says, no giving up, no quitting.
11: Oh.
1: Is that different from no quitting and no giving up? It's sort of in a different order.
11: It's all semantics.
1: Okay, now she says no quitting, no giving up. No, thank you. That's the order I'm used to having it in.
11: Yeah.
1: Well, you know, there are some people around here who have gotten a little discouraged. I was kind of discouraged last week, not with the network, with other things, but we all, from time to time, get that way. Even those of us, you know, who don't have the true object of worship in a little box in our bedrooms.
11: Yeah. There's been moments last month or two that have been kind of encouraging. But I'm glad to see that someone has taken the I think the correct word is someone has taken the motivation to speak their mind on this.
1: Yeah.
11: And no, I didn't pay Chris to make that call either.
1: No, I didn't think you did. Well, some of it is just believing in what you're doing enough that you really want to stand up for it. I think that Chris's comments were great. I guess I would just have to point out that some of, you know, it does wear on you after a while. And some of us, you know, he may be looking at us, and I don't want to put words in his mouth, but, you know, he might be thinking something like, you know, these guys need to be whipped into shape, or they're looking like they're kind of, you know, played out here. What's the deal? And I think, you know, we probably should point out that we may all looked a little whipped here, but a lot of us have been at this for many a year.
11: Yes, we have, in some form or another. And I loved your comments when you bought, you know, I mean, you bought a satellite network so you could get yourself kicked off of it.
1: I've been thrown out of better dumps than this, you know.
11: Yeah.
1: Well, I bought it. The truth is, I mean, the honest truth is, I bought a satellite network thinking I'm going to make money and I'm going to be rich. You know, I own a radio station in the sky. This is so cool. And I rather quickly.
11: Blair.
1: Yeah.
11: You know, that's exactly the same mindset as 99% of the dot-comers had.
1: Well, yes, and it's a very dangerous mindset. Fortunately, I did rather quickly come to my senses and figure out that it wasn't exactly what I thought it was. And
11: I can liken satellite networks to private airplane ownership. A great way to make a small fortune out of a large one.
1: Well, they say that a boat is you know, a hole in the lake that you dump money into, and
11: that's pretty much it.
1: So would a satellite network be a hole in the sky that you dump money into?
11: Exactly. But the satellite network is a hole in the sky that you dump money into.
1: Well, the truth is, and I haven't even gotten to the rant for tonight, which is along those lines.
11: And I have a mini rant, so remind me of the hole in the sky thing.
1: Okay. Well, I'm not going to get to the rant now. I need to talk about my own satellite system. But suffice it to say, changing subject, you know, subject change.
11: Well, at least you still have a dish up.
1: Well, yes. Subject change alert. I had a misconception when I bought the thing, when I took it over, of what it was exactly I had taken over. What I did figure out fairly quickly was that it wasn't exactly what I thought it was. And unlike the dot-comers who do really stupid things, I did something, and this does not often happen with Blair. I actually did something very smart.
11: You woke up?
1: Well, no. Well, that too. But having been associated with T&D through the network, I said to myself, okay, it's not what I thought it was. These guys have been around for years. Please teach me what it is. And through that, basically, having, you know, what we call in Buddhism, the seeking spirit, I managed to avoid some potentially very nasty mistakes, which I later watched other people, even some very intelligent people, make.
11: Yeah, it's called in.
1: Anybody here remember Radio Genesis? Anybody at all?
11: Please. It's called in Chaos Buddhism the Golden Frying Pan of Enlightenment.
1: Chaos Buddhism. I've never heard of that one. Well, go with your hole in the sky rant.
11: A hole in the sky rant. One of the things that one of the directions that I want to take the satellite network is some sort of digital uplink one of these years. I would have liked to have it done. My original timetable was to have it done sometime this year.
1: Mm-hmm.
11: I'm beginning to think now that it may not happen unless we have some sort of corporate sponsorship slant backing.
1: Which really, truth be told, would actually require, unless we find someone who's very understanding.
10: Yeah, which we have in the case of Mike McKee and superstar Mike Turner Vision.
1: Right.
10: Which please put the promos in.
1: Yeah.
10: I haven't heard them.
1: Oh. Well, we have to get those in.
10: Yes, we should.
1: Of course, my favorite one is the one that I recorded of you. You know, yes, we would like to thank superstar Net Vision Turner Star.
10: I've been meaning
1: to put that in one of the IDs.
10: The drugs had worn off that night, okay?
1: I like that one.
10: But, no, we do have a very generous benefactor at Superstar Linton. Yeah, that's me again.
12: Yes, we would like to definitely thank Superstar Net Vision Turner Vision. Net Star Super Turner Vision Net.
1: And awesome background music by Hans from Copenhagen, Denmark.
10: Yeah, this is why you don't do shows without drugs.
1: Yeah, there's that. You're good at those drug shows. You know, and I personally think, you know, we're not doing big corporate radio here. And I think some fooling around like that is a lot of fun. I mean,
10: that's part of the lifeblood of this network, is that we are casual, that we can let our hair down, and we can open our shirts, and we can drop our drawers and poot in the direction of third channel.
1: I probably could. You know, I do a lot of fooling around on this show. I like it. People seem to like it. I probably could, I say probably, do real radio if I wanted to. I have no desire to. Lord knows I can talk.
10: Yeah. But
1: just give me a subject and...
10: I can do real radio, too. I know I could do a sports show, and I could completely irritate to no end every single listener within 5 minutes by telling them they're, you know.
1: You are starting to remind me of someone.
10: Boom.
1: Oh. Him.
10: Oh. But, no, I mean...
1: He whose name is not mentioned.
10: No, I could seriously get him hoinked off because... In a local market like Denver, you have four major sports teams, only one of which I follow, because the other three are complete and total dolts.
1: Okay, so you do a sports show and you tell the truth, then obviously you would...
10: I'm not Mr. Rah-Rah when it comes to sports unless the team's perfect. Which leaves the Broncos and the Rockies and definitely the Nuggets out. But we're not doing sports here. Sports, we don't do that here.
1: Hey, Bob, watch me pull a Rocky out of my hat.
10: Poot.
1: Oh, mark that. That whole thing from my comment to the poot. Yeah, that's a mark that right there.
10: But no, it's the digital uplink. The only way that it's going to happen is if we have a corporate sponsorship or if we emulate the model of, and please, everyone on the network have barf bags at the ready for the two names that I'm going to mention, Brother Stare and Pastor Pete.
1: Pearl!
10: Yes. The only reason that... Yeah.
1: That one provided by yours truly.
10: Yep. You're definitely praying to the porcelain goddess on that one. I'm sorry, I don't think they have Ganyu in a toilet, do they?
1: I hope not. Well, listen, you know, there are a number of things that have
10: you
1: to be...
10: You don't flush twice?
1: I do that often. There are a number of things that have to be considered. I mean, you have to decide what kind of obviously there are different levels, you know, what kind of show. I have to decide what kind of show I want to do. You have to decide what kind of network you want to do.
10: Right.
1: And
10: I have to and don't get me wrong, I take input from everyone. I listen to input, but as far as the helm of the ship, this is not a democracy. And it can't be.
1: Well, there's that. What I was getting at, though, yeah, Steve from Fresno says, yeah, got that right. Yeah.
11: Uh-huh.
1: Uh-huh. Good soldier that he is. Yeah. But you do...
11: There's a place for soldiers like that. Front line over there.
1: Woo. You do potentially get into the situation where, you can't compete in the league that you want to. For example...
11: My goodness, you mean I can't compete with Brother Stare or Pastor Pete?
1: Well, I'm not talking about that.
11: I'm in my head now.
1: I'm not talking about that. What I'm talking about specifically is the RIAA having changed things around with their, what they're doing.
11: That's just for the Internet, though.
1: Well, that's true. But what I'm not specifically saying... Obviously, it costs money.
11: The RIAA hasn't gotten their greedy little paws into the satellite end of it yet because they think that it's too small a technology.
1: Well, they've gotten their paws into the XM and Sirius end of it. Not,
11: yeah, but that is a commercial broadcast network. Another thing that should be remembered is that Wookiee is not a broadcast outlet.
1: That's yeah, that's true.
11: Technically, we are a common carrier. This is like a backhaul. Don't call the airplane.
1: Yeah, that is the argument from the old days that's never been tested, but that's
11: what it is, and it's set up in the paperwork for it.
1: Okay.
11: And we are a common carrier service. That we just, we don't mind. It's like, hey, here's a phone line. You can tap it. We don't care. In fact, tell your friends to tap it.
1: Don't call in.
11: Don't call the uplink.
1: Well, what I'm getting back to the comment I was making earlier, what I was getting at is, specifically, I was talking about the example of the Internet. The RIAA has changed the landscape of that particular forum so that the really tiny people, who are people like Lester, for example, if he wanted to do something on his own and not pay any fees and just play some music because a couple of people would listen and enjoy it.
11: Can't do that anymore. The RIAA has not changed the landscape. The RIAA saw the Grand Canyon and brought in the bulldozers.
1: Yeah, there's that.
11: That's the analogy that I would put to what the RIAA has done.
1: And I do think that they wanted to get everybody that was too small for them to bother dealing with out of there. You know, you'd really like for the landscape to be such, and people have made this argument with various pirate FM transmitters and the like, if it's too small to regulate, then it ought to be exempt.
11: Yeah. If it comes in under the radar...
1: But unfortunately, that's not the way it works.
11: The RIAA has taken the Grand Canyon and turned it into Iowa.
1: Well, so my point in raising this is it takes a certain amount of resources. Let's say for a moment we sit back and say, okay, here's the kind of network that we want to run. I mean, we don't want to sell out to commercial interests, still want it to be fun, still want to be able to do wacky stuff. Obviously, even if we wanted to get the big commercial or the medium-sized, commercial operation going, that would be a tough thing to do anyway. Who knows? Maybe we could do it. I've seen a lot of dead bodies along the road over the years try it.
11: Mm-hmm.
1: Obviously, the more ambitious your plans are, the more ambitious your plans are, the less likely you are to succeed. It's probably not true.
11: Actually,
1: the more motivated you are, the more likely you are to succeed. See, a statement like, the more ambitious your plans are, the less likely you are to succeed, is probably a bit of character flaw on my own part.
11: Actually, I see it more as the more ambitious your plans are, the less chance of success you will have at them if you use the same amount of motivation. You can put it into an algebraic equation.

0: know how to apply motivation X and sweat equity Y into getting result B.
1: You're right. Noo-hoo-hoo math. Noo-hoo-hoo math. Well, the point is...
0: Only a child can do it.
1: The point is great that point. It's not intelligence or luck, seemingly. In fact, history has shown by numerous examples that I've heard on this very network that the smart people... are not always the ones that succeed. In fact, a lot of times, you know, they very well may come up with neat things, and as probably more often than not, wind up getting bit in the butt by people who are less smart but want it worse.
0: They get bit in the butt. The smart people come up with the ideas. The less intelligent see the idea and say, I can make a lot of money with that. I think I'll steal it.
1: Well, we're not talking about Fred.
0: It, then I'll regulate it so that the smart person has to pay me money. I'll just sit back on my tuchus and make money. That's it. Yeah, I'll make them pay me. I'll make all these people that are out there doing these internet streams because we've got this wonderful technology. Yeah, we'll make them pay an organization that the only reason for their existence was to set a recording standard in the 50s. So you could have the same equalization curve. That's the only thing the RIAA does.
1: You know, I have noticed this myself, and I've talked about this, but Donk makes a highly relevant comment, which is why you should be in the IRC for the ones that I don't wind up reading. Donk says the great intellects mostly teach, the B students make the big money.
0: Yep.
1: Actually, the truth is that the way I have always...
0: The D students, Grant says, what do the D students do? The D students are the ones that empty the trash cans and make sandwiches for the B students.
1: Not necessarily. What I've noticed is on the low end of the scale, you've got the useless bum dropouts. Then in the middle, you've got the people who go through the system and do what's expected of them and come out the cookie cutter person that the educational system makes them, some of whom do, you know, very well for themselves. But you get up to the real innovators and the real creative geniuses, and you're back to the dropouts again.
0: Yeah.
1: But what the people at the high end, what I was getting to, is that from all of my observations of successful people, what it really appears to me is that the people who are most successful just want it more than anyone else.
0: Yep.
1: There are a lot of things that I want to do, and I'm very, very unhappy with myself, despite what I have achieved. I mean, Tom and Daryl spent, specifically Daryl, you know, spent some time while they were here patting me on the shoulder. Oh, you've done so well. You've done this and you've done that. And, you know, I looked at him and said, you know, I suck. There are a lot of things that I want to do, and I'm very disappointed at the number of things that I've actually gotten done and the number of things that I haven't even tried. And, the real truth is I just don't want it badly enough.
0: Yeah, I mean, and I look at myself, running the network. There's a lot of things that I would like to do, too. But, sometimes I look at the network and I say, this is, it's been a good week or a good day. And sometimes I look at the network and go, eh. And I realize that a lot of that I'm the one that should be guiding away from that. So, I apologize for the moments.
1: So are you kind of beating yourself up for not being our fearless leader and saying, all right, people, here's where we're going today?
0: Yeah.
1: Well, I at least
0: actually,
1: have...
0: Actually, not here's where we're going today. Here's where I would like to see us go.

0: if you would like to come with me, you're more than welcome.
1: Right. Obviously, another thing, again, with success, one topic that very closely relates to that is leadership skills. And obviously, one of the things they will tell you is a great leader doesn't drag people and doesn't take people anywhere they don't want to go.
0: Leadership skills? I don't have any of those. Where do you get those, Kmart?
1: I don't know what to tell you. Eek. And Byron's comment is not for air. Repeat, not for air.
0: I didn't see
1: but that. I'm thinking it. Well,
0: oh, that one.
1: That even got an LOL from Dolores. Ah, she speaks.
0: I'm not going there.
1: Yeah. Well, you know, we all have our personal failings, and regardless of what you've accomplished, you've got the. You've got a certain set of things you want to accomplish. At one point in my life, I had come up totally myself with a simplified definition back in my, you know, searching days that I had come to believe and still kind of believe that happiness, as I described it, is the ratio of what you have accomplished to what you want to accomplish. If you've done everything you want to, then you're fulfilled.
0: If you've done everything you want to, then you set your goals. You didn't set high enough.
1: Well, there's that element too. But ignoring that for the moment, well, see again. You know, one of the reasons that this definition works is because if you don't have ambition to accomplish much in life. And, you know, when you get 90% of it done, then, you know, you may be, you might not accomplish much, but you might be happy.
0: Yeah.
1: If you have great goals and you accomplish them, then you're also happy.
0: And on that goal, I need to go peel an orange for my loving wife. So I will let you go and you can continue this conversation.
1: You have to peel an orange for your wife?
0: It's a labor of love.
1: Okay. I don't want to know what that code really means, but...
0: No, it means that she has an orange and I peel them for her. It's something I do. It's something I like to do.
1: All righty, then.
0: So I will do that. So meanwhile, we soldier forth. Yeah, Chris, get in touch with me sometime during the week, and maybe we can arrange for some sort of... get a nice, organized teleconference going after the 4th.
1: Onward Buddhist soldiers, huh?
0: Yeah.
1: Well, all right, then.
0: All righty, then. Thank you, sir.
1: Good day.
0: Have a great show. It's been a good one so far.
1: Well, thank you.
0: Bye.
1: Means a lot coming from the PD. And there he goes, our own Brad the Impaler, the program director of the Wookiee Satellite Network. Some shows seem to be call-in shows, and if you want to call in and have an opinion about anything, you can call, as people seem to be doing. Hello?
2: Call this show?
1: Yes, you are one of our regular callers, but you've probably been having trouble getting in tonight.
2: My God, who is that last caller?
1: Well, at first I thought it was Byron.
2: Yeah, right.
1: Hey, I was fooled. Yeah, we're getting calls tonight.
2: At one point, Chris said, I don't want to, you know, stay on too much longer. And I'm thinking, man, I don't want this guy to stay on any longer. No, I'm just kidding.
1: Chris is a good guy.
2: Yes,
1: he's,
2: yes. I enjoyed that call. And then when he hung up, I went and I dialed. It was busy. I thought, my goodness, somebody called already. And next thing I know, I hear Brad over the bird. Not Byron, it was Brad.
1: Well, I'm glad to get calls and... Some, again, depending on how, shows go, sometimes people are kind of fishing for calls. All I can say about my own show is I have fun doing it. People seem to like it. It's fun when people call. It gives me someone to talk to. I've got the advantage of even when people don't call, I seem to be able to just kind of keep going on my own for 4 to 8 hours.
2: Yep.
1: And I do it every week, and you pay your dues and you take your chances.
2: Well, I want to, just kind of backtracking, just recent comments made, Brad's apology, by me anyway, his apology is accepted. I think he's, been doing a wonderful job, and I understand what he's saying, but at the same time, I understand and I accept his apology. I have no ill feelings towards Brad's duties as a program director. I think he's doing a great job.
1: Well, there have been, as I was saying, I've been involved with a bunch of these. I've only been involved with a handful of networks other than the one that I owned. But I have always believed, whether it's satellite networks or business, as I've said, successful people interest me. Success stories interest me. Management and negotiating techniques, I am fascinated by all that stuff. And one of the things that I have observed over the years is that when you have a successful organization, it's of any kind, whether it's a satellite network or a company, it's because you have someone at the helm who is leading the thing in a good direction. And I think one of the mistakes that Brad might be making is that leading the ship, to use the metaphor that's often used, in a positive direction doesn't always mean charging forward, with the engines on full bore. I think sometimes leading the ship in a good direction just means keeping your hand on the wheel.
2: Uh-huh.
1: And one of the things that I really have to, and we had this conversation before I got involved with the network, because I have had some conflicts with people, because when I'm on, I don't break rules. I follow the rules and everything. But sometimes when I'm doing a show, I have a tendency to be Blair.
2: You don't follow the rules sometimes?
1: Well,
2: that never happens.
1: I'm not saying I'm one of these people that thumbs my nose at the rules, but sometimes I can be Blair a little bit,
2: Yep.
1: As anyone knows who's dealt with me for a while. And, I was worried about that when I was invited to become part of this network, and Brad said, I'm the one you'll be dealing with, and I said, well, I'm just, looking, want someone that I can, deal with, and, right, and Brad is where I was getting, with this. Brad says, I've been trying to keep the hand upon the wheel, but with a light touch as to not overcorrect, which is very important.
2: Yep.
1: Brad says, yeah, I have had to lightly slap the Blair once or twice.
2: I'll bet.
1: I think a lot of it is just creating an environment where people can do their thing. There was a great episode of MASH. Do you remember the episode of MASH where Colonel Blake goes away and Frank Burns is in charge, and he's a total dictator and the place falls apart? And I'm not sure which season it was, so I don't know if it was Colonel Blake or Colonel Potter, but whoever might have been Colonel Potter, whoever it was comes back and says, I'll bet it was Potter. Comes back and says, look, you had a lot of good people here. You kind of should have just let them go and do their thing,
2: Yeah.
1: And, of course, in business, when you've got your hands too much into things, they call it micromanagement. In broadcasting, they call it clear channel, Here's the songs you can play. Here's what you can do,
2: Well, that's a lot of what I have to be thankful for at my workplace at DeSoto State Park is that my boss is good at, recognizing that he has capable people and lets the people do their thing. And I appreciate that. I hope he's right in considering me to be one of the good people. But, I do my best not to let him down.
1: Actually, DSL says it wasn't, it was a Blake episode.
2: Oh, it was a Blake. Okay.
1: Well, actually,
2: I didn't remember. I do vaguely remember the episode when everything fell apart.
1: DSL says not Potter, and Mimsy says Blake episode.
2: Yep. So there's three people backing that one up.
1: And Brad says maybe I should work at DeSoto State Park.
2: Yeah, there you go. There you go.
1: Well, Brad, they've got numerous fringe benefits. You've got on-site Wookiee relay.
2: Yep, there you go.
1: And as well as dial-up access via the ULC2.
2: Yeah, there you go.
1: He has retail skills.
2: Now, Brad made a comment, and I was thinking it, you know, I actually had written it down. It was one of the things I was going to comment about, you know, RIAA bite me. I was going to say the only good thing the RIAA ever did that I can think of is that bloody equalization curve they set way back when. And then Brad said it. It was like, yep, I was thinking it.
1: That's all they're good for.
2: Yeah.
1: Well, see, they're picking on us because they can. I don't. The point has been made that most countries pay performance royalties, and it's not, it sounds reasonable, but I don't want to have to pay that stuff until broadcasters have to pay for it, you know?
2: Right, right.
1: I just don't think it's right.
2: Oh, and it's ridiculous, you know, the comments that you were making about how a little guy, like you were saying, you know, if they're too small to...

0: stage and bust us all.
1: I know. I was going to say, attention, FCC.
0: DSL says, hey, he took the time to post it. We have this. We're going to, since we're getting into Formula Radio and Brad wants things to be a little more professional, we, of course, have the smartest audience on any show here. Yep. Grant, DSL Wizard in the IRC, posts episode information. Welcome to Korea, episode number 73, first aired September 12, 1975. Major Frank Burns takes full charge and gives the 4077th hell with his usual military regimen as the new CEO. Something he will soon be disappointed to learn is only temporary. Lieutenant Colonel Henry Blake having lost his life en route home. Oh, it was right after Colonel Blake died.
1: Ah.
0: Okay, so it was actually, it actually wasn't a, you know what? Okay, I remember, the reason I said Potter episode is I remember Colonel Potter, you know, giving him the speech and saying, you know, you had a lot of good people here. You should have let them do their thing. Because it doesn't sound like something Blake would do. You know, Blake was just kind of this laid back, you know, oh, don't bother me with command stuff. So what probably happened is Blake goes home. They put Major Burns in charge. He thinks he's going to be the new commander. And right after it falls apart, Colonel Potter shows up and picks up the pieces. That is probably what the deal. You know, I should be, while I have these here, I really should be marking them down, because how often do you get all of these things in one place? We have Jerry checking in with WRFD FM 104.7 and 90.3 Hawthorne.
1: Ah. Yeah, really. Well, that's all showing up in the IRC.
0: Yes.
1: Yeah. Well.
0: And yeah. Brad says free radio. How do you pronounce this? Garage iced. Obviously, it sounds like it's supposed to be a combination of garage, which would make sense, and something German. This I have not heard about this. We had Brad on the phone. Radio Free Garage Iced. I may need a pronunciation correction. Is off the air. Oh, wait a minute. There's okay. It continues to the next line. Garage. Wait a minute.
1: Oh, bird introduction.
0: Okay, continues.
2: He's trying to correct me.
0: There's an AN.
2: Wait a minute.
1: Oh, bird introduction.
0: There's,
2: okay,
0: garage. Garage. Easton is off the air due to a lack of program source material since the satellite dish is down.
1: Garage Stan.
0: Garage I-S-T-A-N. Duh. Thank you. Get a clue, Blair. Garage Stan. That makes sense.
1: That was weird, because you apparently potted it up, but I heard it through the phone and over the bird at the same time.
0: Well, you will, because that's my satellite feed.
1: Oh, okay. That's not so weird then. I'm weird.
0: And Brad adds comments, but the problem is if I turn it up, if I leave it up too long, stuff goes around again, and of course, by the time if Brad talks and I turn up the volume and I say, okay, well, I'm going to be quiet, it comes around again. Oh, radio, now I'm going back in the IRC. Why am I? Somebody please take note of these. Radio Lady 105.5, Carmen's Basement.
1: Yeah. Yeah, I guess if I hear it on the bird and I give you the heads up, it's already too late.
0: What I've been thinking about doing is actually making something that would respond to a tone. Obviously, it would be instantaneous.
1: Well, how about having a computer watch the bird and watch the stream and look for a difference? Because everything will be identical until he throws something in.
0: Never work because of the delay. It's not like it's instantaneous. I mean, from the time it leaves here,

0: right, well, you have a...
1: Live from the basement, broadcasting to the kitchen, to the living room, to the bedrooms, to the bathroom, even just a little bit outside of the house, it's Radio Lady. Remember, this station's been brought to you by Blair Alper, Cheese Cubes, and Mountain Dew.
0: I hate
1: Radio Lady.
2: An instant classic.
0: Yeah, I got to make my promo for Radio Lady.
3: Oh. Yeah, see, we should run IDs, you know, for all of these.
0: Yeah, exactly. Yeah, I hadn't even thought I should make a promo for my own.
3: And apparently there's a 900 megahertz transmitter, Rick Oregon, says Fisher-Price 900 megahertz. So would that be Teresa the Ice Bitch Radio? Because, you know, usually when he says Rick from Oregon, it's really Teresa.
0: Oh, okay, yeah. Yeah, so anyway, you've got a copy of it, and then your computer could be monitoring what was going out from your place, and it monitor what came back on the bird, and whenever it noticed a difference, it would just let it through.
3: Yeah, Byron says WEEK 88.8. I don't think that exists.
0: 88.8. Yeah, flip it right in between two license stations.
3: Well, not only that, but if you were going to put up a transmitter... wait a minute. No, WTND is not at the low end of the band. Actually, that wouldn't be a... Oh, he says it does. He probably is borrowing a silent play from TND.
0: And he put it at 88.8?
3: Well, it's probably just a VFO thing, so...
0: Yeah, a lot of radios won't tune that, but... yeah, my modulator will go every 100 kilohertz.
3: And by the way, he said WEEK, and Brad says, stand by to Mark. Hi, this is Byron, and I have a weak radio. No.
0: Well, I don't know. Would I be WCAP or would I be VOSC?
3: VOSC.
0: Yeah.
3: Definitely VOSC.
0: Yeah, one thing I was going to comment, you were talking about broadcasting. I was going to say, though the cast is broad, it's not a broadcast.
3: Yeah, I was, oh, that's it. I was trying to think. I knew there was something. Somebody made a comment about broadband,
4: Radio
3: and I got...
4: Free

0: Damn, he's got lungs.
1: It stopped. I tried to harmonize with it, but it's just a capture thing. I heard it flip to me just for a moment and flip back.
0: Oh, wow. Okay. Byron is actually using Brian from California. Brian from, he'll always be Brian from Boise to
1: right.
0: me. Brian from Boise, California. Yes. Says, oh, yeah, and of course Steve Wolf has two, but I don't think they're broadcasting this show. He's got the stereo transmitter from Brian, and that has SCA. So he says, stereo Blair and Brad's comments on SCA.
1: Yeah, I would really like to have the SCA. In fact, that was a topic recently, was some device you were talking about being able to have, you know, some additional data and talking about the multiplex making it through on the subcarrier and all that. And I was thinking, yeah, I would love to be able to put some auxiliary audio in on my broadcast.
0: Yeah. DSL says if Bill Gates had a low-power FM, would it be BSOD?
1: Yeah, I hate that.
0: There you go.
1: And I wanted to say yes to fooling around.
0: Oh, yes. Speaking of, I started to say, speaking of such comments, you know, people talk about various things on the, I just, one of these things that popped into my mind, hey, it's called broadband. Why am I not looking at broads? You know?
1: Yeah, really. The bangles and the go-go's and.
0: It just popped in there.
1: And Diana Ross and the Supremes?
0: You lost me now.
1: The broadbands.
0: Oh, the broadbands, okay. that one went over my head.
1: As many times as that joke has been made.
0: That one kind of went over my head, yeah. Well, getting back to your other comment.
1: Which one?
0: Well, the one you were talking about Brad getting in with comments.
1: Uh-huh.
0: You never could do it, you know, synchronize it with a stream. That just, you know, that would never work because especially since the delay is variable. That's really the hard way. The right way to...
1: You have to have some sort of a time signature encoded.
0: No. You're making it way too complicated. Here's how you do it. You put you find somebody who makes a good, say, DTMF decoder, and you put a DTMF decoder on there with a relay so that when Brad just hits a touch tone on the bird, it opens up a relay that couples the satellite audio into the board.
2: Hearts in your general direction.
0: And that would work other than the fact that you'd have my delayed audio mixed in with it if you could mute that out. It would be even better, but at least that's how you would. That would be the easy way to do it,
1: right?
0: And you know, if I had motivation.
1: Yeah. Speaking of motivation and building things to enhance the satellite network, I kind of disagree a little bit with Chris that. Well, for one thing, he said less than 50%, and I wouldn't be surprised to find out that it was more than 50%. I mean, there's probably a lot of people listening that don't call. There's a lot of dishes still out there, and the Wookiee Network is advertised in at least one of the satellite publications in the listings for audio feeds.
0: Okay.
1: And, you know, so I wouldn't be surprised to find out it was more than that. But the comment about the audio quality, I think the higher quality audio, you know, would make a big difference. I mean, sad but true, I'll be at a distance and trying to listen for my station, and I'll hear other stations in there, and I can always tell when I hear my station because there's no high end, you know?
0: Yeah.
1: I mean, it's like, yep, that's my station because there's no high end. And I'll turn the treble down on the radio to cut down on the noise level because at this point you're distant and there's a lot of noise coming across. But I'll turn the treble back up because I'll hear music and I won't be sure if it's my station or something else. And so by turning up the treble, I can immediately tell because there'd be high end in the audio or there won't. And I don't know. That would make a difference. Maybe not. Maybe more people are not so critical. But I think it would be make it a lot nicer to listen to, because when music was played, it would make it a contender with other sources.
0: Okay, well, we got a couple of comments. First of all, Byron says that WEEK is on 88.8, so it's hiding. So all those digital radios can't find it.
1: Okay.
0: Jerry points out OnSat does list Wookiee shows.
1: Yep.
0: They
1: sure do.
0: Okay. And Closed Circuit. Okay, don't listen, Clay. It's Closed Circuit to TND. They were making a comment about how 102.1 here and 88.5 sounded vastly different. It turned out that the equalization on 102.1, the high end, was turned up on the per channel equalization on the mixer, and that's why they sounded different. I did not realize that was turned up like that.
1: Yeah, I'm waiting for TND to, being licensed broadcasters, to start coming down on us micro broadcasters.
0: Yeah, that's right.
1: Yeah.
0: They're going to take the corporate line.
1: Yep, yep. Oh, and Brad said he was listening on the big system, and I too am listening on the big system. And when you play the IDs, I got that on Chris's show one night, where I heard the ID on the thin sound of the phone first. But while the ID was still in progress, it came around on a guitar, and all the beautiful bass came flowing in, and it made for a very neat effect.
0: Well, what we really need is some beautiful highs.
1: Yes, yes.
0: We need a motivated blare is what we need.
1: Yes.
0: If you have any solutions on how that could be accomplished, please enlighten me.
1: Oh, how the motivation could be accomplished.
0: Yes.
1: Not the high end. I was going to say, I thought you already had the ideas.
0: No, the high end I know how to do.
1: Oh, something else that you mentioned, and this might go back a couple of weeks. I meant to call in last week, and I don't remember why I didn't manage to. But you were talking about, PVRs, or in this ad, they call it a DVR, for a digital video recorder, and saying that you understand, there's some of those on the horizon as far as a standalone hard drive recorder. And there's in the same, what is it, the May issue of 2003 of Nuts and Volts that your ad appears in on page 80 or something like that. On page 23, there's a standalone for under $400, a standalone digital video recorder. With you can get three versions, and I'm not sure what the first one is all about, but the second one has an 80 gig, and the third one has 160 gig. And I don't know what the smaller one has, or the first listing, the cheapest one, maybe just doesn't have a hard drive.
0: Now, are these home PVRs, or are these the things that are for security with no tuner in them?
1: I think it takes a video input, so it probably has no tuner.
0: Yeah. I've checked those out. I know what you're talking about.
1: This place out of Texas has the one that's in Nuts and Volts.
0: Yeah. I looked at those. I have not looked at the manuals to see how flexible they are, but they're intended for security purposes.
1: Oh, okay.
0: And I don't there are, ones out there, supposedly, for home PVR use. Those things are not going to be very, I thought about it just because they are cheap, but there's no tuner in them, and they're probably not going to be very friendly. I would imagine they'll, record multiple programs.
1: Yeah, I don't know. I was going to say, tuner, we don't need no stinking tuner.
0: Well,
1: I know.
0: Yeah.
1: This says 60 images per second. And I'm thinking, well, gosh, NTSC is 60 images if you took it by the field, which you could.
0: Right. It definitely records, as a raw video recorder, it would probably do pretty well. You'd have to come up with a separate tuner for it.
1: Yep.
0: And, you know, it wouldn't, you'd need an external control system to do any kind of automated recording. I just don't really think
3: and
0: it would be.
3: Here's Byron Lee with the Fun Zone.
0: I just don't think it'd be real practical.
1: Yeah. I just noticed there was one in that same nuts and bolts. Boy, I wish I would get some more of these. I signed up for it when I was at Dayton. And,
0: well,
1: I just have the one that I picked up when I was there. And,
0: July.
1: What a nice publication.
0: Well, the July issue just came out. I just got mine.
1: Oh, where's my June issue?
0: Well, the June issue, you wouldn't. I don't think you'd get the June issue because that was out. The June issue comes out, like, very beginning of June. So if you subscribe, I mean, that's the one they were handing out at Dayton.
1: Well, they were handing out the May. Or at least that's the one. They had a stack there, and it was, and I got one of them, and it's a May. So maybe they had June there also.
0: Okay, no, I'm wrong. I'm wrong. You're right. Yeah, because it was May. Actually, the July issue, having gotten it recently, is very early. I think they're trying. They were getting later and later because they were going through a lot of work.
1: I thought you were going to say that because of all the net delay.
0: No, integrating the new database that they got from Poptronics. I actually been talking with one of their people.
1: Oh, okay.
0: You know, because I'm an advertiser now. Even though it's just a classified ad, you know, I actually talked with somebody, and she told me they were kind of having a problem getting them out.
1: You're an advertiser. I thought you were going to say that's just a classification.
0: Yes, right. But usually I've been getting them, you know, like the June issue, you know, like June 5th or something. But I got the July issue, you know, like June 20th. So this one they got out a lot earlier.
1: Oh, June 5th. Yeah, I never did get any tequila this month. Darn. 5th of tequila. June 5th.
0: Ba-dum-bum.
1: Yeah.
0: Cinco de Mayo, yeah.
1: Well, maybe I'll get a July. Maybe something's gone wrong. I hope not.
0: Well, it just hit my mailbox recently, so we
1: have you
0: hope.
1: Ever seen CyberSkip Digest?
0: I've heard of it, never seen it.
1: There was a certain show in the past that I used to listen to, and I think I made a donation, and I was supposed to get a subscription to that, and it never did happen. I hate it when that happens. A certain unmentionable show from the past.
0: Yeah.
1: Yeah, I hate it when that happens. Yeah. So anyway, I wanted you were talking about the PVRs and I remembered seeing that in there, and that was just something I think I even called since then, and I just forgot about it.
0: Well, I have seen that. To tell you the truth, and they have serial ports on them. Obviously, what's in there must be pretty much a computer. You know, it got me thinking, wouldn't it be neat to get a hold of the firmware for something like that or write your own firmware? But that'd be some work.
1: Oh, and also, one of the first things I wrote down here was, my God, figure of speech, your opening took about 10 minutes.
0: Yeah, how about that?
1: It just kept going. And then you played Set too much, and I was wondering if that was going to be your new theme.
0: It was that opening, just, you know, things kept playing, and I'm like, oh man, oh boy, did we need that?
1: Yeah, it just kept going.
0: Well, that's all right. The longer the opening
1: I loved it. It was great.
0: The longer the opening is, the less I have to talk. As DSL says, the network of the longest intros. And Jerry was laughing.
1: Yeah. Well, you said, you know, you're always working on making it longer and longer. And every week it's a little bit different. Well, this week it was a lot different.
0: Well, it was a little different. That's the idea.
1: You're going to add 5 minutes to it every week? And
0: yeah.
1: Do the whole show?
0: I want to know Mimsy is sending me a bunch of the LPFM stations, but he's sort of sending me a list. Unfortunately, because my private windows aren't private windows, they show up in the main window in a different color.
1: And
0: that
1: so,
0: doesn't help me too much.
1: If you're colorblind, you're going to read a bunch of stuff on the air that maybe you shouldn't.
0: Yes, right. See, it's like when I make comments on tech stuff show, you're proving that you're listening.
1: Yeah.
0: Fool on Hill says, Energizer opening.
1: Yeah, that's what I was saying, that Energizer. I don't know if I got that out or not. But
0: well, I think I need to play more music on this show. Who wants to hear me talking for 4 hours?
1: Well, until we get Blairstream, you know, I don't care that much about the music. Cause,
0: yeah, there's that. I don't know. We just need to somehow get me to want it.
1: Now, this is kind of off topic, but 312, that's Chicago area code, right?
0: Yes, 312.
1: So that 7612 number is yours.
0: Yes.
1: Okay, because I had some other number. I don't know. I don't remember what it was, but I was thinking it was your Vonage, and I'm thinking, no, that doesn't make any sense at all.
0: Wait a minute. Well, okay, 312 used to be all of Northern Illinois. Now it's just Chicago.
1: But who has a 773?
0: That's mine. 773 is mine. That's out of the city proper, the near suburbs.
1: Oh, that's a Vonage number two?
0: Yes, the 312 number.
1: Oh, you have two Vonage numbers.
0: No, wait a minute. The 312 number is Tom and Daryl's. The 773 number is mine.
1: Oh, okay. Well, I thought that you had 312 so that Leanne could call you.
0: Well, actually, Leanne's in 773. 312 is actually downtown.
1: Okay.
0: And 773 is the surrounding area. And, you know, then there's 312, 773, 708, 847. Chicago is a big place.
1: Yeah, I imagine so.
0: So, actually, 773 is, I actually have a north side number, and it's a local call for Leanne. I think the 312 might be also, but
1: okay.
0: Yeah, the 312.
1: I forgot all about when we were at Dayton. Is when we were doing the broadcast on Saturday. Now Leanne probably had her cell phone with her, didn't she?
0: Yes.
1: We could have had
0: of course,
1: a,
0: of course, the wall wart for Leanne's cell phone is on Byron's webpage. Did you hear about that?
1: That seems to ring a bell.
0: Well, yeah, it's more of a bell than Leanne's cell phone was ringing. Yeah.
1: Byron's been without his computer all this time?
0: Yep.
1: I never realized that. That's unthinkable.
0: Well, it's all right. You know, Tom and Daryl have 47 of them. They're all running Windows XP, their OS of choice.
1: Right. So he had his familiar OS and everything. And a lot of the stuff that was on his hard drive came off of their hard drives anyway.
0: Well, not only that, but I don't think there's really very much on his computer, especially since it had been recently reloaded.
1: Yeah.
0: All of his stuff is on an external drive anyway, which he had with him.
1: Oh, okay. I was going to say, he probably took that, yeah.
0: Yes, he did. So
1: okay.
0: Although he didn't have his computer, he had mobile content.
1: Right. What I was going to say about Dayton is when we were in the room there, if we wanted, we could have just dialed by home QTH and had a downlink off the satellite.
0: Yeah, I've got a box that'll do that also, although I didn't set it up. But with the new phone system, I actually can, bury that in there and hide it without affecting the normal phone operation. I think you called before the show, and you said you had some questions about the phone system.
1: About the phone system, I guess that's a pretty good segue, because I was thinking that that system you have might actually work quite well for that. I'm interested in it for two reasons, for my own home use and also for my workplace. I'm guessing that with that phone system you're using now that you could have it forward a call.
0: Yes.
1: See, we would like to have something. For one thing, there have been a couple of articles recently written about our park, and they rave on about the cabins and the canyon and the motel and the campground and the waterfalls and all this stuff, and they list one telephone number, the toll-free telephone number that rings to my desk. And so it's just overnight, the whole mode of the workplace has transformed because the phone just doesn't stop ringing.
0: Aha. Uh-huh.
1: And we can't get anything done. And half the calls, we give out the number for the lodge, and then we transfer them because we can do a transfer. But it's like, man, it's bogging us down. I'm thinking, boy, now more than ever, we need to get some sort of a phone system in here. And that would be great if that thing could just right off the bat say, if you're calling about cabins, chalets, motels, restaurants, you know, everything to do with the lodge, press 1, and it would just do the transfer.
0: Well, it does. It does. It's a little flaky. It will sometimes apparently transfer to the wrong extension. But that may only be, there's a function in the new firmware that'll ring multiple phones.
1: As long as it doesn't transfer it back to me, I don't care.
0: Well, it may be the function that rings multiple phones. So it might just be that. But, yeah, it'll do it. It's got 6 extensions, and you can make up your own menu, whatever you want, and you can program the numbers to be whatever you want, 1 or 2 digits. So you can say, you know, for reservations, press 1, for this, press 2. And also in there, you can say, you know, for the hours of our lodge, you know, press 5, and just get a pre-canned announcement without transferring to anybody.
1: Just one pre-canned announcement?
0: No, you can get like 80 of them.
1: Oh, yes, because that's one of the things. You know, if you're coming to the park from the Atlanta direction, if you're coming from the north, if you're coming from the south, because there's about 4 different main ways to get there, and we would like to be able to have the caller, you know, choose the right item and get the instructions on how to get here.
0: Yeah, it does do that. And, of course, the nice thing is because it will ring a phone and you don't have, you know, you can bury an option in there that's not in your greeting.
1: Right, I remember that.
0: You can put something like your MMC in there. Obviously, that's more for home.
1: Right, but my boss, I told him about that. I said, you can bury one in there that's not on the announcement, and he really liked that.
0: Yep. Yeah, it's the thing is I've seen it do a couple of little flaky things. It is something. There are still people out there trying to get $600 for them. You know, it was something that a company tried to get big bucks for, and
1: for,
0: you know,
1: unit.
0: Yes, but they're on eBay for like $140.
1: Okay.
0: So yeah, I would. I mean, I would have to recommend it.
1: Okay. Now this thing, you can, if I want it to transfer somewhere, it will actually be able to go out and dial a number.
0: Yes. It'll do both. It'll yes. If you have a call and you want to transfer it to another phone number, you can do that, or to another extension. It's real easy, in fact. To transfer to another phone number, you just flash, dial the other phone number, and flash again. And
1: okay, yeah, that would work out good with my phone system. I can transfer, you know, pretty much anywhere I want. I could have a menu option on there, you know, to speak to Tom and Daryl in Macomb, Illinois, press 5.
0: yeah, you can do that. And it's a 2-line phone system.
1: Oh, really?
0: Yeah, it's...
1: Because I have a second line.
0: Well, that's perfect. Your second line is just for your computer, though, right?
1: For the fax and for the credit card terminal to dial out on. And
0: oh, okay.
1: Actually, about 90% of the time, the Wookiee Satellite Radio Network.
0: Aha.
1: I confuse people because they're never sure which, when it says waiting for line, they're never sure which line it's on, you know. And it's like, well, generally the rule of thumb is if the Wookiee network is coming out of the speakerphone, the credit card box is on line one, not on line two, because I've seen line two.
0: Oh, why did I start giving you that MMC?
1: There is one person at work that, who's gotten a pretty good handle on it and usually can figure it out okay. I probably shouldn't say too much on the air here because there is a broadcast in this area that can be tuned in, you know, in this area. Get myself in trouble. No,
0: and you've got lots of people listening.
1: Huh?
0: And you've got lots of people listening.
1: Hey, my clerk that works at the store with me, he's not that far away. By the way, the crow flies probably only a half mile, so he has no problem listening to it. And I made some comment about, you know, potential listeners, and looked over. I was talking to someone else about it, and he was kind of overhearing me, and he, you know, paused with the person he was talking to for a second just to get my attention to make sure that he realized that he was one of the listeners. I guess he's been listening to that quite a bit. I wonder if he's listening right now. Hello, AJ, if you're listening.
0: Hey, AJ. Greetings from the cornfields of Ackley.
1: Yeah.
0: So you still have the amplifier connected. The voice of Straight Creek is getting out a bit. I mean, I know you turned it down, but...
1: I backed it off. The other day I was playing around. It has an FM trap in it, which actually is a notch that you can adjust to where the notch sits. And I was playing around with that a bit. I'm going to play around with some of the television channels here to see if it's making any. There's a distant channel 8 in Georgia, and it causes a little bit of interference with that. And I was going to play around with that FM trap to see if maybe you could notch that in a place that it would lessen that interference. But channel 7, has no effect on it at all. And I got hooked up a signal strength meter and was playing around with it, and I got it tweaked out to all that it will do right now, and I have been driving around just experimenting with the coverage. So I've got it tweaked back up again, and just kind of hoping that nothing bad ever comes of it. I don't think so. I've been very careful to make sure I'm not interfering on the frequency that it's on. There's nothing usable. You can hear three or four different stations, but they're all very weak, and they're all crashing into each other, and so the frequency is pretty much unusable, so I'm sure that I'm not stepping on someone who's trying to DX one of those stations. You know, that's one thing I've been doing is treading very lightly and driving around and doing a lot of experimenting, and I'm going to try my darndest not to interfere with anyone. So I'm hoping that if I don't interfere with anyone, that nothing ill will ever come out of this situation.
0: So you've gotten, I know you initially had you know, put the amplifier on there, and suddenly the thing was getting out.
1: I went for a drive, and normally where it faded out, it's still coming in just fine. And I go another mile.
0: Yeah, you were a little freaked out, but
1: it just freaked me out.
0: Are you saying you kind of gotten over that now?
1: I've kind of gotten used to it. Yes.
0: You're just staying with the power.
1: I can drive up the mountain and get on top of the mountain, and I can't hear it yet, but I come up this first hill, and I get to the end of this one road called Citadel Rock Road, and I won't say my nickname for that road on the air, but I can start to hear it at that point, and to the point where the copy's not real good. It could easily stop and get a good copy on it, but as you're driving along, it's kind of flipping in and out, and you can kind of maybe catch 50% of the conversation, and that's 7 miles away before I get home. Now, the way the curl flies, it might only be 5, but I can start to hear it, and then I start to crest this hill and go down the other side. Well, when I start to go down, the reception gets better because these stations, from who knows how far away they are, they disappear. Because when I'm on the hilltop, you get interference from other stuff. And I start to go down the hill, and it actually improves because this other stuff disappears. Now I got good copy most of the way down the hill. By the time I get to the bottom, everything's gone. It's just a blank frequency. And I go up the other side, and it's not till I crest it. So maybe there's 3/4 of a mile there where there's nothing. But then I get back on top of the hill, and maybe from the top of the first hill to the top of the second hill is 2 miles. So now I'm only 5 miles away from driving home. And at that point, it's coming in great, and I listen to it all the way home. No problem at all, with just a couple of dead spots.
0: So that means you could put a repeater on top of the mountain and get it over to Brian.
1: I thought about that, yeah. Something at the brow there with a beam pointed that way probably would be able to land it fairly well and get it to Brian, no problem at all. Brian should be running a broadcast because he's in town, and he would just easily, with only a half-mile coverage, have way more potential listeners than I do. Because I'm rural. He's city. But I don't think he's running a broadcast. He had a little briefcase set up called Radio Anywhere. And he would take it to work with him. Maybe he still does. But
0: Sounds like something he'd do.
1: And I got permission from our ham radio club to put a passive 2.4 gig antenna structure up on our repeater tower. You sent me that article about that guy that did that passive relay thing.
0: Yep.
1: So I'm going to try that. And I'm thinking rather than he built this Pringles thing, and I've actually heard some negative comments about the Pringles antenna.
0: I have too. I was looking, I was reading reviews, and there's somebody that was talking in detail about the can antennas with a simple quarter wave in it. And he said, we did some tests. And, these Pringles cans antennas, or somebody's decided to make these things needlessly complicated.
1: And they don't work that well.
0: Yeah. Well, his, apparently, there is, you can use any can, but apparently the one that works best, it's kind of a little thicker than most of the small cans. It's like Hunt's tomato paste.
1: Ah.
0: And I

0: Ryan, right?
1: Yeah.
0: He went and changed. For some reason, his nick is currently FOH, Fool on Hill, dash Theta Sigma. Don't know why. But, you know, how about just sticking with WIJ? It's nice and simple. And,
1: yeah,
0: but
1: following in junk.
0: Yes, that's right, or Jello. But he says the chips mess up. He says the chips mess up the signal.
1: What's the signal?
0: The chips mess up the signal in the Pringles can.
1: Yes, the Pringles can. Oh, that's what I was going to ask is, does anyone know what kind of gain is expected out of the Pringle design? Or the Hunt's design, for that matter?
0: I don't know, but the best of the commercial antennas are 24.
1: Right, I guess that's what they call the barbecue one, the classic MMDS or wireless internet reflector.
0: Well, there's that. I also have a small dish that, of course, you know, very appropriate for us satellite-type people.
1: Right.
0: I'm thinking that it's someplace in the neighborhood of 15 to 20 dB.
1: Okay. Well, at Dayton, there was somebody had, and it looked to me like the classic MMDS type antenna, and that what they said was 24 dB.
0: Brad says, well, the Hunt's design seems to work Italian stations better, but the Pringles has single signal crumble issues.
1: Yes. Especially
0: righty.
1: Especially the lower frequencies, because they're way down at the bottom of the can.
0: Yeah. You know, I'm having this situation again, of course, as usual, near the end of the show. You know, my eyes are kind of watering, and of course, I still have chanting to do. But we've been sitting here talking, not just you and me, but you know, me and a lot of people, and there's still like there's another hour's worth of content.
1: Right, you haven't even begun the show yet.
0: But I don't think there's another hour's worth of Blair.
1: Can you imagine, you know, having to put it off for next week, and then pretty soon it's getting so is that what happens? Is that why all of a sudden you'll do an 8-hour show is because it builds up, and you just have to let it out, and it takes that long?
0: Well, you know, it's kind of funny, as people have said, I do tend to, you know, just sort of go on and on. I didn't have a lot of things on the list. There's actually 5 things on the list, and let's see. Some of them can be wrapped up in 30 seconds, but only one thing has been talked about, and that is, you know, it just says picking on Byron, and I explained that already.
1: For a
0: second, I thought it said picking up Byron, but we talked about the Byron, but there's still. There's still 4 other things. Okay, that one's minor, but I probably, you know, that one's minor too. I mean, one of them's major,
1: that one's minor with an augmented seventh.
0: Well, right. well, there's I guess there's 3 things I could mention quickly and there's one that maybe, you know, 15 minutes. I guess I probably should let you go and just go through them quickly.
1: Okay, well, I'll let you do that. It's been fun. I've enjoyed it. It's been actually fairly productive.
0: Yeah, Pat says, Blair wrapping up an item in 30 seconds? That never happens.
1: And I figure I could probably get away with putting a couple of those, you know, reflector-type antennas on a repeater tower as long as it doesn't have too much wind load. And the only other thing that I didn't mention was Brad talked about a digital uplink, and I'm kind of guessing I'm assuming he's talking about something along the lines of the experiment that was done when Rod Hewitt was on Tom and Daryl last.
0: Yes.
1: And that was pretty exciting. And I'm thinking, gosh, you know.
0: I was too lazy to tune it in. Did you tune it in?
1: I tuned it in. I tried the first night, and I think my metal roof throws the compass off. I was way off.
0: Oh, that's right. I remember that discussion.
1: Yeah. And so I didn't get it the first night when all the fun was being had, which is probably good because I would have been up all night listening to it. But the next night I did get it tuned in and I had a lot of fun with that. The one comment I wanted to make was something like that might not be as hard as we think because there are so many.

0: of these smaller time operations that are putting signals up in the MPEG-2 type format, that it might not be at all that unreasonable to think that we could strike some sort of a inexpensive deal with one of them. It's kind of neat that we already did it once now.
1: Yeah, you know, the plan that they're talking about, you know, I guess it would work. Again, as I've said before, it's not my preferred solution to the problem. But then again, as I've also said, it ain't my network.
0: Uh-huh.
1: So, you know.
0: Okay, now, I was told that that signal that we were on before has gone 422.
1: I heard that, yes.
0: And but there's you're still on a 440. You still get a signal. The video is all weird looking, and the audio cuts in and out. But the dish is still pointed at it. I was going to switch to it real quick, and nothing happened. Oh, it's just these cheap jacks on this.
1: Ooh.
0: Now there it is. Let's see if I get the audio off of it.
1: I don't know.
0: 22. I got one of those UHF modulators from Radio Shack. Yeah, hear the familiar audio? The two tones?
1: Yeah,
0: one's in the left and one's in the right.
1: Well, then, the audio would work. I guess if I'm going to get to these things on the list in the last 5 minutes of the show, I probably should go do it.
0: Okay, I'll let you go. And thanks a lot, and carry on. Been a great show, and hope you can squeeze it all in. And if you have to go another hour, oh well.
1: No!
0: Bye.
1: Leanne would be very upset.
0: And hello, everyone on the IRC.
1: Okay. Bye. Get on the IRC.
0: Bye.
1: And now you know why we call him Clay. Brad says, Brad notices a similarity. I see a similarity between Blair and Alex Jones. He takes a bazillion calls and has to hold the news off until the last 8 minutes of each hour. Yes. And I typed, "What's wrong with you people? Are you going to stand for this? Wake up!" And Brad adds, "What is your major malfunction, a Wookiee?" Now, see, I only know the waves I've heard. I don't listen to the shows, though. Brad says, "There's a trick for getting clean audio off a 422 signal." Well, apparently Clay must have known the trick because he did it. Okay, 10:52. It's the last 8 minutes of the show. So let's see if we can do this. I could have stretched these things, but hey, it's only a 4-hour show, you know. All right. I didn't get a lot done this week, but I have been trying. Now, one of the problems that I've been having in the past several weeks is some dirty controls on the Mackie. Don't call in. No. What? Yes.
2: Hello there.
1: Hello there.
2: I'm
1: trying to tell a story.
2: Mention something for just a few minutes, so hopefully
1: a few minutes
2: completely derail your show.
1: Eh?
2: Well, I was talking to Blair.
1: Well, I guess we'll have the news next week, folks.
2: Yeah, just a second.
3: Hey, this is Brad. I quit smoking. Can you tell?
1: Oh, hey, Brad. Oh. You're just calling to derail me, aren't you?
2: What's that?
1: You're just calling to derail me, aren't you?
2: No, actually, I've actually been
1: trying to... All right, go ahead. What did I do wrong? How have I offended someone in Macomb now?
2: No. You haven't offended anyone.
1: Let me put it more delicately. What's Wayne upset about now?
2: Uh-oh. I don't know.
1: Okay, what's up?
2: Let's see. What was the... Now I'm getting derailed.
1: I never derail my callers.
2: I was just going to say that I've actually been trying to call since before Chris.
1: BC, huh?
2: Yes. And maybe it would before that one. I can't remember. It's been a long time. It's been hours.
1: So this is like one of those old satellite shows where people are lined up.
2: I think it is.
1: I can do satellite radio.
2: That's right. The point, I guess, I have probably forgotten. most of what I wanted to point out.
1: This is very much like a Tom show.
2: What's that?
1: This is like a Tom and Daryl show.
2: What our show is usually like. But, you know, I did want to say that, one, I think Chris's call was extremely good. As most of us have said around here, I do tend to think, and I think Jerry was one to point it out, as you said, too.
1: No, actually, Jerry usually points out the reverse.
2: Need to be done off air. But it was still extremely good info, and I think that in the long run, it will help. I will be in touch with a bunch of people, including, you know, like Chris eventually, and obviously the Dish Nuts and Brad, and probably you too, to see what we can do to get some of this stuff done. And we also have an option for another conference if necessary. My worry is, Dwayne was on, I think, Chris's conference. I wonder if that worked on Vonage, because sometimes these conferences don't work on Vonage. Because they're often associated with just high-traffic stuff or porno sites and things of that sort, a lot of times they won't work.
1: I don't understand. What would the problem be?
2: You get a reorder because they're blocked by Vonage and other companies.
1: Okay. I wasn't aware that there was anything that Vonage wouldn't let you call. I've never heard of any restrictions other than, obviously, things like 900 numbers.
2: Yep. Well, there are a bunch of conferences on one of the exchanges out in L.A. I think the prefixes are like 213-213-something. And those will not go through Vonage most of the time. We have our alumni chat on one, there have been several times when I have been blocked from using it. At one point, I thought we found a back door that worked, but I'm not sure that was working the last time I tried it. So, you know, the bottom line is that. Yeah, you know, we'll have to, you know, play with this and see what we can find out. But I'm, you know, and certainly in total agreement with a lot of the things that have to be done. I don't, you know, I definitely don't think the network is passe. I do think that the Dish Nuts and Brad and everybody associated with it needs some congratulations. And, yeah, sometimes we get a little worn out. You know, we're trying to, you know, manage all kinds of stuff, including the radio station, which, you know, adds an extra layer of stuff to deal with. But if anything, I think it makes the network looky and stuff more relevant. And by the way, we did help get the OnSat listing probably more than a year ago. I don't know how, you know, you're getting the magazine. I would think you would have noticed it.
1: I haven't
2: it's
1: gotten
2: got a complete on schedule.
1: I haven't gotten OnSat in a long time.
2: Oh, you haven't? Well, maybe it ran out. I know at one point you ended up winning a subscription or having it or something, didn't you?
1: Yeah, but that was like 3 months or 6 months, and that was like
2: a year.
1: 2 years ago.
2: Oh, okay. Well, nonetheless, right about that time was when we actually got the schedule in. So it's been in there ever since.
1: Okay. Well,
2: and,
1: I'll be doing
2: my... I have some ideas. To be honest about it, you like to talk, and you do actually like to do action and get things accomplished.
1: No, I don't.
2: On the other hand, I would, you know, if I'm going to do the talking, I'd rather do it, you know, kind of more behind the scenes. If I don't want to promise things and then fall through and screw up. But I do have some really good ideas that I think need to be done that I think Brad and everyone else will be happy with. And, I certainly appreciate your advertising and, you know, on the in the magazine and in things. I think some of those ideas are extremely good. But I kind of agree with Chris that maybe a couple more, you know, one more sentence to put in the www for the Dish Nuts page or something would be a good idea, because
0: you know, yeah, they can find it, but I think it's better if they see a place to link, and certainly a lot of people don't have dishes, so.
1: Well, I probably just should have said, listen to Life, the Universe, and Everything, and not mention the network. After all, if you're going to go by example, that's probably, because I know somebody who does things like that.
0: Oh, yeah, we know people who have done But, you know, but we all hopefully know better.
1: Thank you.
0: Thank you for spending your money to advertise
1: the network, but you didn't put in the website. I should have put in WTND's website, huh? That's the mistake I really made.
0: No.
1: Shame on me.
0: Actually,
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Yeah, stormy weather. We're getting that here in my part of the country, here in the Midwest, in the state of Illinois. It's Jim Pemberton. Hi, it's the Give Me Back My 70s program, and I'm somewhat distracted, I have to admit, because we have been getting severe weather for about the past 3 to 4 hours or so. We had some severe weather come in with confirmed tornadoes and that sort of thing. Things did calm down for a bit about an hour ago, and now things are firing back up again. We have confirmed tornadoes in a community kind of south of Springfield, Illinois, which is where I am. So I'll be with you for however long I can be. I hope we can get through the whole show without, you know, having to take cover or, you know, power going out or what have you. So if I suddenly go away, if my signal drops out all of a sudden, you know why. I took cover or the net got knocked out or whatever. But I'll do what I can for the meantime. If you want to hear something, I'll get it on as I am able. Let me know what you want to hear at the phone number and the email and all that. We'll give those to you later. But first, this, by request, appropriately enough, REO Speedwagon. This is Riding the Storm Out on Give Me Back My 70s.

That's The Doors, Riders on the Storm, as we are riding the storms out here in Illinois right now. I'm in Springfield, Illinois, in my very immediate area and my situation. I'm okay at the moment. Everything's okay, like, in the immediate Springfield, Illinois area, but to the south and southeast, not so much tornado warnings and stuff, so obviously I'm monitoring that situation because obviously if something kind of heads this way, I'm going to have to... Well, I'm already in the basement at least. You know, my studio's down here in the basement, but yeah, I'm going to have to head for the bathroom with no windows, which I hope I don't have to do. But if you don't hear my voice for a little while and I don't answer the phone, that's why, because I'm a little busy with that. But in the meantime, we continue. Somebody wanted to request this one. This is something I'm definitely not loving, but you asked for it, so here you go. I Love a Rainy Night, Eddie Rabbit on Give Me Back My 70s.

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Keeping our stormy set of music going with this one from Phil Collins. Here's Thunder and Lightning.

22 Gold from Shy Coltrane. That's Thunder and Lightning on the Give Me Back My 70s show. Played a Chicago record a couple of records ago. We will be featuring Chicago tonight on the show as one of the founding members of Chicago. Part of that incredible brass section, the man who played the saxophone, Walt Perezader, has died today at the age of 81. So we'll have Chicago in the spotlight throughout the show tonight. Meanwhile, we continue with our stormy kind of music with Stormy. This is Santana from 1978 on Give Me Back My 70s.

'Cause in another lifetime, one of toil and blood, when blackness was a virtue, the road was full of mud. I came in from the wilderness, a creature void of form. Come in, she said, I'll give you shelter from the storm. And if I pass this way again, you can rest assured I'll always do my best for her, on that I give my word. In a world of steel and death and men who are fighting to be warm, come in, she said, I'll give ya shelter from the storm. Not a word was spoke between us, there was a little risk involved. Everything up to that point had been left unresolved. Try imagining a place where it's always safe and warm. Come in.

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Beauty walks a razor's edge, someday I'll make it mine. If I could

That's right, from Dr. Hook. Waylon Jennings and Jesse Coulter also did a version of that was hit on the country charts. Storms never last, and they're not lasting here. Things are calming down where I live, which I'm very happy about because it's been a pretty hairy 4 hours that we've just gone through. Another stormy song here, Kansas from Point of No Return. Here's Lightning's Hand on Give Me Back My 70s.

About a minute shy of the third hour, or the second hour, that is. It seems like it's been 2 hours of the Give Me Back My 70s show, courtesy of WQNADB Springfield, WTNDLP Macomb, also on KAKX Mendocino, WGCCLP Geneva, WGLD Internet Radio, ACB Media 4, TheRideRadio.net, and RFD. Tonight on the program, we are spotlighting the music of Chicago as one of the founding members of that Chicago band, and one of the members of that triple threat horn section they had, Walt Perezader, has died today at the age of 81. So quite a few Chicago tunes coming up. In fact, if there's a Chicago tune you want to hear or anything else from the 70s or possibly the early 80s, let me know. On the telephone, I'm toll-free from the United States and Canada, 877-331-8580. Again, 877-331-8580. 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Or email me, if you'd rather, Pemby, P-E-M-B-Y, at Comcast.net. Again, that is Pemby at Comcast.net. We continue with one of the big hits from the very first Chicago album, the Chicago Transit Authority album. Does anybody really know what time it is on Give Me Back My 70s?

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1: This is, in fact, the portion of the program in which we take a virtual 45 RPM record from the 1970s and we play the A side, usually the hits, and the B side, usually not a hit. Nothing different about this one. That's exactly how this works out. This is a record that debuted on the charts here in the United States on this day in 1978. It was the first single for this band out of Boston, Massachusetts, and was a portent of very good things to come for the Cars. This record made it to number 27 here in the States and was an even bigger hit in the UK, making it to number 17 there. And I guess that's not too surprised because this is a very new wave record, and new wave was a bit bigger in the UK than it was here in the United States. But a tune that still gets a lot of airplay on classic rock radio. This is Just What I Needed from the Cars on Give Me Back My 70s.

That entire first album by The Cars just stands up from start to finish. There's not a bad cut on it. Really, really good stuff. That's just what I needed. The A-side of our A-side, B-side feature this week on Give Me Back My 70s. Flip that sucker over and you get this one. I'm In Touch With Your World.

Don't think I'll ever get tired of that one. War and Summer by request for Natalie in Sacramento, California. Listening in tonight on Give Me Back My 70s, where hopefully the weather is a bit more peaceful than it was for a lot of the late afternoon and early evening here in Illinois. It's been a bad season for severe weather here in Illinois. I mean, for all the years that I grew up here in Illinois, I've lived here all my life, they always said that, you know, Illinois, Missouri, that area was considered Tornado Alley. And then in more recent years, they had said that it had really kind of shifted to more, say, Kansas, Oklahoma, Texas, that area. I think it switched back, y'all. I think it shifted back to us, unfortunately, because even last week, last Wednesday night into Thursday morning, not long after I had signed off, we had, I don't know if it was a confirmed tornado or if it was straight line winds or what have you, but a good bit of the north and east portions of Springfield were hit very, very hard. In fact, there was quite a lot of damage at Capitol Airport. The Animal Protective League, which has been helping to save the lives of animals and taking care of stray animals and that kind of thing for years and years and making sure they get adoptive homes and that kind of thing, their building was all but destroyed. And, you know, fortunately, Springfield has kind of rallied to that cause. And I think of the 150 animals that were in the building at the time, none of them were killed or injured. I think they've been able to find foster homes for most of them while they figure out what they're going to do next. But and then Thursday night, we got it pretty bad here. About 7:30, it really came down. I mean, 70-mile-an-hour winds, heavy rain, that kind of thing. I know people who were out of power for days. I was fine. I mean, I've got a generator where I live, and the power was only out for a couple of hours, but part of Springfield was in pretty rough shape. And then today, it happens again. You know, they were telling us that we had a level 3, level 4 risk of severe weather and tornadoes and that kind of thing, and that certainly bore out to be true. I grew up in a little town about 20 miles south of Springfield called Pawnee, Illinois, and my sister still lives there. I was just talking to her. And they really got it. I believe, if I heard the reports correctly, 2 confirmed tornadoes in that general area. And so in that little town, there's a lot of trees down. My nephew Adam tried to go drive around to kind of survey what was going on, and most of the streets in the town are blocked. So it's been rough. It has been really, really difficult. We're only in the middle of June. Yikes. But right now, things are peaceful, so we should be able to do the rest of the show without any further problems here. I certainly hope so anyway. Let's take care of another request now. One of the ultimate summertime songs. This is Mungo Jerry, In the Summertime. Stay tuned for more of our spotlight on Chicago. The band, as Walt Perezaner, one of the founding members of Chicago, has died today at the age of 81. This is Jim Pemberton on Give Me Back My 70s.

0: First really big hit in the States for Fleetwood Mac, Over My Head, on the Give Me Back My 70s show. That's from the Fleetwood Mac album. And it's a song that Christine McVie wrote, basically born out of her relationship with Dennis Wilson of the Beach Boys. Of course, she and John McVie had split up, as Lindsay and Stevie were in the midst of doing, and it all just got so sorted in the end. But we got the Rumors album out of it. I suppose that's good, but yeah, talk about just laying your souls bare for the sake of your art. That's exactly what Fleetwood Mac was doing.
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0: Here's the lead track from the album A Single Man out of 1978. This is Shine On Through.

Number one gold from 1976, Chicago. If You Leave Me Now on the Give Me Back My 70s show. Chicago is in the spotlight tonight because we have lost one of the founding members of Chicago who played a whole lot of good horn for that band. Walter Perezater has passed away at the age of 81. He had retired from the band some years back. I believe he had dementia, if I'm not mistaken. So he left the band. Jimmy Pankow is still in there, and I believe Lee Loughnane still is, too. At least last time I saw Chicago, they were. So two-thirds of that original horn section still around, and Chicago's still touring, still doing their thing, and still getting a lot of love, as they certainly deserve. So we'll have more Chicago music a little later on. Meanwhile, we get back to the requests. Trainwreck Mark strikes again. This is going to be a good one. It begins with ABBA. I do, I do, I do, I do, I do. One, give me back my 70s.

Leave it to my good pal Trainwreck Mark to request I Do, I Do, I Do, I Do, I Do from ABBA into No You Don't from Sweet. I Do, No You Don't, I Really Don't Know Anymore. Here's Christopher Cross on Give Me Back My 70s.

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I am Jim Pemberton. 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We are spotlighting the music of Chicago tonight. In case you hadn't heard, Walt Perezader, part of the Chicago Horn Section, one of the founding members of that band, has passed away today at the age of 81. So we'll get some more Chicago on in just a few minutes. We do occasionally play an early 80s request if I think it fits, and I think this one does.

record, Jefferson Starship, Find Your Way Back on Give Me Back My 70s. There's a lot of good things on that record. Mickey Thomas on the vocal, some killer guitar work from then-teenage guitar phenom Craig Chiquiso. Very, very good stuff. I like the pre-We Built This City Starship stuff quite a bit. Okay, one more early 80s request, and a fine one from the Alan Parsons Project. 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

did that happen? Okay, what did I just do? Hold on, I have done something I did not mean to do. Okay, let's go back over here, and boy, I must have... I don't know what I just did. I don't know why that popped back up again. Okay, well, no problem. We'll fix that right now. We'll play a little...

I've been searching so long, Chicago. They're in the spotlight tonight. That is because, sadly, we lost Walter Perezader today. He, one of the founding members of Chicago, a big part of the horn section, generally played the saxophone, but I think also did flute parts and quite a few other things. He passed away today at the age of 81, so it's been a lot of Chicago music on the show, and we'll have more a little later on. But first...

That's Journey, feeling that way at any time on Give Me Back My 70s. Happy 79th birthday to Greg Rolie, who was a member of Journey at the time of that particular recording. Before that, of course, he was a member of Santana. It's his voice that you hear singing lead on Black Magic Woman and Hope You're Feeling Better and songs like that. And then later on, you may remember a band that was kind of a blip on the radar in the early 90s called The Storm. What was their hit? It was, what was that thing? I've got a lot to learn about love. Something like that. I remember seeing them in concert. They opened for Peter Frampton at the Sangamon County Fair in New Berlin, Illinois. It would have been like 92, maybe 93, I don't remember, but yeah, Greg Rolie, he's done a lot in the music business. Also born on this day in 1947, Paul Young. Now, I'm not talking about the Paul Young who had the hits with Every Time You Go Away and the remake of Oh Girl and all of that. This is a different Paul Young. This guy was, in the 80s and beyond, a member of Mike and the Mechanics. In fact, it's his voice that we hear on All I Need Is a Miracle, for example. But before he was a part of Mike and the Mechanics, he was with a band called Sad Cafe. And Sad Cafe, a lot bigger in their home country of the UK than they were here in the United States. The closest they came to having a hit here in the U.S.

A song that made the lower reaches of the Billboard Hot 100 in 1979, but deserved better. It's a great record. That's Tab Cafe with Paul Young on lead vocals. And that is Run Home Girl on the Give Me Back My 70s show. Daryl Darnell confirms, yes, I've Got a Lot to Learn About Love was the hit by The Storm, and it made it to number 26 on the Billboard Hot 100. So there you go. One more birthday for you. Born on this day 82 years ago, a guy that you probably don't know here in the United States, but in the UK, if you know your 70s music, you remember this guy, Chris Spedding. Chris Spedding had a major hit in the 70s in the UK with this one, and I thought I'd play it because it's a fun one. This is called Motorbike Hymn on Give Me Back My 70s.

0: Good record. Chris Spedding, Motorbiking, a hit from the UK on the Give Me Back My 70s show. Daryl Darnell checks in, where the Champaign-Urbana area, they've also had their share of this rough weather storm system that we had here a little further upstate, I guess. But he's doing okay. Didn't lose power or anything, thankfully. He wanted to hear the Merle Kilgore version of this next song, which unfortunately I don't have. So I will play the C.W. McCall version. Of course, C.W. McCall, the musical tandem of Chip Davis, Mr. Mannheim Steamroller, and Bill Freeze, who is the voice of C.W. McCall. Here's the old home filler up and keep on a truckin' cafe on Give Me Back My 70s.
1: Well, Interstate 80, we was cutting the fog, just me and old Sloan. Old Sloan's my dog. We had an 18-wheeler with 10 on the floor and a stereo, laying a strip. And then we spied a sign that says eat gas now. We decided to whip in and pick up some chow at the old home filler up and keep on a truckin' cafe.
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1: I'm looking for Mavis.
2: Old home filler up and keep on truckin' cafe.
1: Now, we've been every place between here and South Sioux, and we've seen us a truck stop waitress or two, but this gal's built like a burlap bag full of bobcats. She's got it together. While she filled my tank, I said, thank you, honey. Name was Mavis. I gave her the money. Old Sloan just sat there watching and wagging and wishing. I said, you wait in the truck, boy. Then I went inside. She says, what'll it be? I says, a cup of your best and a number three. She came back with an order to go and a quart of hot C and a bone for Sloan. I said, much obliged. Old Sloan give a bark. I left her a buck and he left his heart. And the old home filler up and keep on a truckin' cafe.

0: Well, Saturday night, we was trucking along. Yeah, me and old Sloan was getting it on. I said, Sloan, I've been thinking on getting up a courage, and tonight's the night. Well, I popped the clutch, gave Tranny a spin, took the BB Town ramp, and slid on in to the old home filler up and keep on a trucking cafe.
1: On the old home filler up and keep on a trucking, on the old home filler up.
0: It never closes.
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0: Well, I got me stool, took a load off my shoes, made Mavis an offer that she couldn't refuse. I said, how'd you like to go for a ride with me and old Sloan and just have my truck washed? She allowed us out, sounded like a whole lot of fun, but we was going to have to wait until the dishes was done. And was it all right with me if she brought along her mother as a chaperone? I said, why not? Well, we geared that tranny into super low, and the four of us went to see a picture show. Yeah, I took him to the drive-in theater over by Pisgah to see True Grit. Saw the late, late show, old Sloan hit the sack, and then along about 2 o'clock, I hauled him on back to the old home filler up and keep on the truck.

ride with me if you brought along her mother as a chaperone? I said, why not? Well, we geared that tranny into super low, and the four of us went to see a picture show. Yeah, I took him to the drive-in theater over the Pisgah to see True Grit. Saw the late, late show, old Sloan hit the sack, and then along about 2 o'clock, I hold him on back to the old home filler up and keep on the truck.

0: last place there.
1: We are here at the White House for a special report on the energy crisis. Mr. President, have you any statement?
2: Leave me alone, just leave me alone.
1: Mr. President, what really caused the energy crisis?
3: Smoking in the boardroom.
1: During the crisis, how much gas will motorists be allowed?
4: Just enough for the city.
1: Who do you believe the gas shortage will affect most? Mr. President, the crisis must be solved. What do you intend to do?
5: Keep on playing your mind again.
1: With me now is the head of the Federal Energy Office. Sir, you hold an important position. What are your qualifications?
6: I'm a joker. I'm a smoker. I'm a midnight toker.
1: Mr. President, have you anything to add?
7: Leave me alone. Just leave me alone.
1: Here with me is the new Vice President, Chevy Ford. Sir, how would you sum up the gas shortage? We have a long-distance call from Saudi Arabia. King Faisal, is that you?
8: Hello, it's me.
1: King Faisal, what are your thoughts when you look out at all those oil wells?
8: You're beautiful, and you're mine, oh mine.
1: I have Go to My Ear of Israel on the other phone. What should I tell her?
9: Won't you tell her that I love her?
1: Mr. President, have you any added comments?
10: Leave me alone, just leave me alone.
1: Mr. President, the American people are waiting. Have you a statement?
11: I'm on the top of the world again. Down on creation.
1: We'd like to continue this record on the energy crisis,
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13: By request for Jake in Geneva, New York, hanging out in WGCC land, literally. That's Energy Crisis 74, Dickie Goodman on the Give Me Back My 70s show. Brian in Alabama, where they're getting the severe weather now, wanted to hear this one.
14: Robert and Brown!
13: It's Ambrosia. Ain't no big deal.

They've been in the spotlight all night long, Chicago. That is because, in case you hadn't heard, Walt Perezader, one of the founding members of that band, part of their incredible horn section, passed away today at the age of 81. So that's why you've been hearing a lot of Chicago tunes on the show, which is drawing to a close now. Thank you for tuning in. Really appreciate it. We'll come back and do it again next week, just for the heck of it. Let's see. If you are listening to us on WGCC, we'd like you to stay tuned for the Synth Pop Nonstop Show. That's coming up next. If you're catching us on KAKX in Mendocino, part of our coast-to-coast family here, literally, we're going to be bringing you Rock in the Days of Confusion with The Hermit. That's more 70s rock and roll for you, which you will definitely enjoy. And for the rest of our affiliates, well, let's see. The Ride is going to go back to their regular format of oldies and such. And then for the rest of the affiliates, it's going to be more of me with The After Show, with mellow music from the 70s and beyond, and we will continue our salute to Chicago and remembering Walt Perezader of that band. And as I say, come on back next Wednesday, which hopefully weather-wise will be a lot calmer for myself and everybody else, and we'll do another edition of Give Me Back My 70s.

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Toad the Wet Sprocket. That is Walk on the Ocean by request as we get underway with this week's edition of The After Show. Thank you for tuning in. I'm Jim Pemberton. More requested music now from the Goo Goo Dolls. This is Iris.

There's a man who will be celebrating a birthday tomorrow, Sir Paul McCartney, by request from Wings Over America, 1976. Maybe I'm amazed on the after show. Continuing on with more requested music, a nice one from Gordon Lightfoot and the Don Quixote album. This is beautiful.

I love that. One of my favorite Chicago tunes. Something in the City Changes People, as we've been spotlighting the music of Chicago throughout the evening in memory of Walt Perezader, one of the founding members of that band who passed away today at the age of 81. More Chicago music coming up, but now requested Bob Welch, your sentimental lady on the after show.

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I'm Jim Pemberton, and I've got another hour of laid-back sounds for you to kind of relax a little bit, and we will get that hour started with Don't Be Afraid to Love Somebody, Jim Photoglow, on The After Show.

That is Roger Daltrey, walking in my sleep on the after show. Good morning to Paul, the wonder of Wembley, listening to us in the UK, where it's 5-something in the morning right now. Thank you, Paul. Here's Marilyn Scott. This is YOU on the after show.

music from Phenom. That's called Hearts on the After Show. Nice one from Dusty Springfield now. This is Let Me Love You Once Before You Go.

By request, the multi-song suite, the Ballet for a Girl in Buchanan from Chicago on the Give Me Back My 70s show, of course, including Color My World with that lovely flute solo by the late, great Walt Perezader, who is the reason we've been spotlighting Chicago tonight. He passed away earlier today at the age of 81. We'll get some more Chicago stuff on before we wrap things up for the night. Speaking of multi-song suites, this is a song from the Electric Light Orchestra. This is the third song in their multi-part suite, Concerto for a Rainy Day, from side three of the Out of the Blue album. Here's

Recorded live at the Chicago Theater, September 3rd, 2009. Steely Dan and Third World Man on the after show. Promise we get a little bit more Chicago music on the show before we wrap things up tonight. And wrapped up our tribute to the late Walt Perezator, who passed away today at the age of 81. Got a request for questions 67 and 68 from the CTA album. Here it is.

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3: Howdy, everybody. 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

back there in seminary school, there was a person there who put forth the proposition that you can petition the Lord with prayer. 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

0: Hey, that was called Running Blue, Wishful, Sinful, and The Soft Parade. Excuse me. That was a Soft Parade by The Doors CD. Next is part one of The Stray Cats live in Amsterdam. 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
0: I'm doing pretty good, thank you. I feel good. Okay, I think we should start the show. What do you think? Here's a song you never heard, we're going to play for you.
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1: 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This is Kurt Erickson from Austin, Texas. 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

0: That was called She'd Rather Be With Me, Eleanor, and You Showed Me, from the greatest hits of the Turtles. 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

0: And now, Six's Record Party has passed, just like the 6-1 show did. But just as before, I have a new show. 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
2: All right, okay. Very good to see you down in New Orleans, man. Yeah, Harry. Yeah.

0: Well, that's it for another Rocket Show. Hope you enjoyed it. Next at 6 p.m. Eastern Time, it's Chris Peterson and Random Records and Stuff. And then at 8 p.m. Eastern Time, it's the Kurt Erickson Fire Sign Theater Replay. 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
2: 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Well, I've got some guests in the studio with me today. Six

0: The Box Tops and the Letter, getting us started on this Tuesday edition of Treasure Island Oldies. We also heard from the Ad Libs from Newark, New Jersey, and the boy from New York City. And we started off with the Foundations. And baby, now that I've found you, as I said at the start of the show, I've got Snap, Crackle, and Pop. Well, no, not them. I've got Tick, Pop, and Scratch with me. They must be cousins. They're in the studio with me today, and you may hear them from time to time, because today is an all-vinyl 45 day.
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2: 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Tell your friends about us.

The Animals in the House of the Rising Sun on Treasure Island Oldies on this Tuesday. It's Michael Godin with you. Back in my days at A&M Records, I used to always be on the lookout for master recordings that I could license for Canada from different parts of the world. And I used to get also 45s. You know, every now and then I get a bunch of 45s sent to me from our London office. And there was this one record in there back in 1980. Well, maybe let me just double check. I think it was 83. yes, 1983. The group was from England, and they ended up going top 10 with the song. And I thought, wow, it's a great catchy pop tune. It's a bit of the new wave kind of feel, which was very topical and popular at the time. So I tried to pick it up for Canada. Unfortunately, Quality Records scooped me to it. But that's okay. It still got released in Canada and did quite well. This is the Masonettes and Harnick Avenue on Treasure Island Oldies.

That's a great one from Clyde McFadder on Treasure Island Oldies. All 45s today. That is Lover Please on the Tuesday edition of Treasure Island Oldies. Oh, the signature tune for Roger Miller from 65, a gold record and King of the Road. Trailer.

0: Beach Boys and Good Vibrations on Treasure Island Oldies. You know, if we were back in the 1960s, I would say, man, we've got Good Vibrations here all the time. It's Treasure Island Oldies. We also heard from James Brown and I Got You, I Feel Good.
1: What number is this, Chip?
2: 7A.
1: Okay, don't get excited, man. It's because I'm short, I know.
0: This is the way the 45 was released. Daydream Believer, The Monkey.

That's the Monkees and Davy Jones on lead vocals and Daydream Believer. This is Michael Godin. You know, after the group broke up, Michael Nesmith continued on, and he had a great, great song here. It was Michael Nesmith in the First National Band. And this is Joanne on Treasure Island Oldies.

Michael Nesmith on Treasure Island, Oldies and Joanne. This is the Tuesday edition of the show, and I want to remind you that this coming Sunday, very, very special to me emotionally and to my heart and to my career, it's the Music of Canada. All 4 hours featuring Canadian artists and songwriters and producers and recording engineers that made a huge dent regionally, nationally, and all around the world. The Music of Canada this Sunday on Treasure Island Oldies. What a nice combination here. Stevie Nicks from Fleetwood Mac and Tom Petty and the Heartbreakers. Stop dragging my heart around.

Stevie Nicks and Tom Petty and the Heartbreakers and Stop Dragging My Heart Around. This is Michael Godin here on Treasure Island Oldies. Things are calm here today, but not like Thunder Island. Jay Ferguson now on Treasure Island Oldies.

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0: And here we are.
1: That's right. Hopefully everything is going to work.
0: That would be good.
1: You're a little too loud. Just either get away.
0: Okay, I did.
1: Okay, that works better.
0: Good.
1: Thank you.
0: Mm-hmm. This is WTND LP Macomb.
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0: RFD.
1: And KWQQ Farmington.
0: That's right.
1: And we are here.
0: Yep.
1: Hopefully, anyway.
0: Mm-hmm.
1: We can only hope, because sometimes it doesn't work out easily. You never know these things.
0: Right.
1: There's that. And I think we have a yeah, there we go. Now I can just play a song. Isn't that nice?
0: Yes.

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Talk on your soul, gal. Let it roll. My baby's 3D. 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That's why I call mine Melgal. 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
2: Hold on. Didn't I tell you that woman was married?
1: Sure did.
2: Only the good Lord saved your soul,
1: now,
2: right?
1: Now, escape.
2: Now, you and I both saw that man just as you began. 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
1: Stand by, stand by. 5, 4. Who am I?
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3: 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My name is DJ Tweeny, a.k.a. Kurt Erickson from Austin, Texas, and I'll be spinning the bits for you for the next couple of hours. Tonight, we're going to hear Fireside's best-of compilation called Shoes for Industry. 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It's also the only CD release containing their 7-inch single, Forward Into the Past, Station Break, previously only available on vinyl. 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

0: Well, I think it's about time. The way the corn's been growing for the last two or three generations.
1: Look at that herd of buffalo. They're ready.
0: Everything's living the Great Spirit's way, in harmony.
1: He'll be here soon.
0: The true white brothers coming home. Remember what the Great Spirit said? If we did what we were supposed to do and lived according to the plan, White Brother would finish his work in the East and come back to us. It'll be nice to have the family together again.
2: Buenos dias, amigo.
0: Hello, you must be the true White Brother.
2: Sure, you must be the Indian.
0: Yes.
2: Welcome home. Welcome to New Spain. This is your new father, Father Corona.
3: Down on your knees now. Do you recognize what I'm holding over your heads, lads?
0: It's a cross. The symbol of the quartering of the universe into active and passive principles.
3: God have mercy on their heathen souls.
2: What the Father means is, what is the cross made of? Gold. Have you got any?
0: No.
2: What about the seven cities of gold? Phoenix, Tucson, Las Vegas?
1: This is gold.
2: What's that?
0: Corn.
4: Hey, corn! Now we can make tortillas!
5: We've been waiting for this for hundreds of years.
4: I just invented tacos!
2: So this is all you got?
0: Yes, but... Aren't you the true white brother who's supposed to come and live with us in peace?
2: Sure. Therefore, I claim this rich word in the pasture land in the name of the Empire of Spain.
6: Hey, Capitano, the rain, she's a stop to fall. And the corn, she's all dead.
2: Shut up, Vespucci. I claim this stinking desert in the name of the Empire of Spain forever. Let's go.
7: God bless Vespucci land.
3: Oh, by the way, Domini, you're all Catholics now. God bless you.
2: Come on, and Father. Nobody in their right mind would live in this stinking desert.
8: Come on, Cisco.
9: Boy, I'm tired of pushing west. How long ago we leave Goshen?
10: About 2 hours ago. Ain't we ever gonna stop?
11: Not quite done, my boys. Wagon boss.
12: My fellow settlers.
13: Hold it down.
12: We stand here at the edge of civilization, on the banks of the Mississippi River, looking west at our destiny. What may appear to the faint-hearted as a limitless expanse of God-forsaken wilderness is in reality a golden opportunity for humble, God-fearing people like ourselves and our families and our children and the generations are coming to carve a new life out of the American Indian.
0: Welcome, White Brother.
12: Engines! Pull the wagons up into a circle!
0: Why do you always do that?
14: We get better reception that way. Do you mind if I put this antenna up on yonder peak?
0: That's our sacred mountain.
14: This is our sacred antenna. It's shaped like a cross, made out of aluminum. Got any aluminum?
0: We've still got some corn left.
11: Hey, corn, now we can make whiskey.
15: We've been waiting hundreds of years for this.
16: Tom Collins.
3: Here, Injun, you want some firewater?
0: No. We were warned by our elders not to drink anything that would make us weak or silly.
17: Put it in their well.
0: That's not a well. It's the eye of the holy serpent mound on which you're standing.
17: It's a butte.
0: No, it's a mound.
17: And right purty, too. Can you move it?
0: But why?
3: Railroad's coming through. Right now.

0: we stopping for?
1: Are we in Goshen yet?
2: Can't go no further. This here's engine territory.
3: Well, then, it's treaty time!

0: My fellow Redskins, speaking for the great white father in Washington and all the American people, let me say we respect you, savages, for your native ability to instantly adapt and survive in whatever godforsaken wilderness we move you to. Out there. Sign here.
1: They did it!
2: No reason to complain. It's not so bad out there. We still have our people and our ceremonies and the sun, moon, and stars and the sand and the black stuff coming out of the ground.
3: Black stuff coming out of the ground?
1: Civilization!

0: It's nice out here in the desert. 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
1: All out for Fort Stinkin' Desert. Last Indian reservation for 2,000 miles. You got 15 minutes, folks. Get them while you can.
2: Get Senator back in the bus.
3: Daniel, pesky Redskins. Which way's Goshen?
4: Howdy there, colorful replica of America's past. When is the exciting in its primitive splendor snake dance going to take place?
0: It's usually in August, but with all our children off in Indian school, there's no one left to do the ceremonies.
5: Hiya, Pop.
6: I'm home.
0: Hello, Soaring Eagle. It's good to have you back from school.
6: Oh, come on. Call me Eddie. I'm an American now.
0: What have they been teaching you?
6: Just what we need for a better life. French horn, Italian, water polo?
4: Yes, at the Custer Memorial Indian School, Eddie's one of our prize students. We're giving him away next week.
0: Oh, my white brother.
7: Hey, man. Don't let him bring you down now. There's a lot of young people in this country just like myself who really know where the Indians at. And don't worry, soon we're all going to be out here on the reservation, living like Indians and dressing like Indians and doing all the simple, beautiful things that you Indians do. You got any peyote?
8: Hey, how much is that necklace
2: hey,
8: you're wearing?
2: Do you know how to do the war dance?
9: Hold it, smile.
2: It's amazing how they survive on this stinking
5: cutting scalp.
6: Hey, let me get a shot of you and your squad.
8: Hey, let's see the war dance.
5: Let's see the dance.
8: Let's see the dance.
5: Dance.
8: Dance.
5: Dance.
8: Dance.
5: Dance.
8: Dance.
5: Dance.
8: Dance.
6: Okay, okay, folks. Fun's over. Back in the bus.
5: Where's little Billy Joe?
10: He's in that run-down outhouse over there, Mama.
0: That's our sun altar.
4: Well, Indian, just goes to show you there's an obvious need to conserve our priceless national heritage. The government is turning your home into a national monument.
3: It behooves me upon this historic occasion to dedicate the Stinking Desert National Historical Indian Monument and Cobalt Testing Range.

0: Well, it's about time. There's been no corn growing for the last few generations. The buffalo's gone. There's no one left to live in harmony.
1: I wonder where we went wrong.
0: Let's just keep to the life plan. Remember what the Great Spirit said. Follow the peaceful way. The true white brother is bound to come.
2: All right, Indians, get ready.
3: Winning of the West, the massacre. Take four.
0: Well, let's go.

0: He's coming around, folks. He's going to be okay and ready to play Symptom 6 of Beat the Reaper.
1: Last week, our patient successfully survived the common cold, measles, pneumonia, dengue fever, and the yaws.
0: And now, the big question. Are you ready to go on?
2: He's ready!
1: Our topless nurse, Judy, is wheeling our patient into the isolation ward.
0: Can you hear me in there? Okay, let's shoot him up. Now, patient, you have 10 seconds to tell us what you've got and beat the Reaper.
2: Yellow, my God, I've got jaundice.
0: Jaundice it is! Give it to me! Symptom 6. And now you've reached the final threshold. Here's the question. Are you ready for symptom number 7? Longer than any patient has ever survived before.
3: I want to go home.
0: Only one way to do that. Doctor, bring in the super shot.
1: Now, for the first time on Beat the Reaper, we're going for the big disease. The icebox is being unlocked by the president of the Armenian Medical Association, under whose strict supervision these toxins are being administered.
0: This is it. Doctor, give him that really big disease. Now, patient, can you hear me? You've got 10 seconds to tell us what you've got. And for the last time, beat the Reaper!
2: I don't know, whatever it is, I want to die.
0: Oh, I'm terribly sorry. That's not correct. You didn't beat the Reaper. Doctor, bring the patient out and show the amphitheater audience and all the folks at home just what he's contracted.
4: According to my careful prosthesis, this man has the plague.
0: Thank you, Doctor.
4: You're welcome.
0: You've got the plague. Well, isn't he a first choice? We'll be back in just a moment with our next patient, but first...
5: I came out of 12 years of college and I didn't even know how to sew. All I could do was account. I couldn't even account for myself.
6: I learned how to talk op talk.
5: You did, huh?
6: A pie, a pan, a bark, a pop, a pop, a dog, a dog, a bark.
5: Yeah, well, that's wonderful, Charlie. Speaking as you do to all the chickens out there, you know, Bill Bailey. Out on Old Oildale Road.
6: I was
5: Road.
6: Working with chickens.
5: You were, huh?
6: I was a cock teaser at Roosterama.
5: Oh, really?
6: I used to enrage the bantams before the big bouts.
5: Yeah, right. That's
6: not an easy thing. Ask Pedro here.
5: Yeah, right.
7: Pardon?
6: Pedro, you used to work down there, Roosterama.
7: Yeah, sure, man. You were the best cock.
6: How did you enrage those little buggers?
7: I used to sit on them.
6: Hey, man, that's hard.
7: I would dress up like a big egg, man, and then I would sit on them, and that freaks them out.
6: Those chickens are really confused.
7: Yeah, man.
6: They get mad and angry into the cockpit. What a fight!
7: That is how we used to enrage them, too.
6: That's a good job.
7: Before the fight, Tia here used to pick on them like that.
6: Yeah, but they allowed that now, man. It's not allowed no more.
5: I know.
7: You have to do it silently.
6: You have to do it on television.
5: Did you ever get into bear baiting?
6: No, man, I never
7: go out. I could never get my socks off.
6: I went out with a few dogs once, man. I dated some dogs, but I never would go out with a bear, man. That's a terrifying thought, man.
5: Yeah, that's right. Yeah,
7: I was into it for a while, their bear hating.
5: No, really?
7: Yeah, man, I hated those bears, man. I see a bear coming toward, man, I just go the other way. That's how much I hated them.
6: They hate you too, man. You can't train them to do nothing, you know. They whisk whenever they want. They cannot be trained. There's no way to control a bear.
7: They just squat, you know, anywhere.
6: That's why you got the expression, bear with you. I can bear with you. I can't bear that. All of those bearing expressions, man. That all bears on the same thing.
5: Boring expressions?
6: No, a boar is a pig. A boar is a pig. With tusks, man, you get near one of those, you say, hi, piggy. He get you with those tusks, man.
5: That's right, that's
6: right. But they're so good-looking pigs. They're so beautiful. They're such beautiful creatures. They're so, so pretty. They have such nice noses.
5: Hey, I'm gonna have to give an advertisement. We'll be right back.
6: Sure, Jimmy. Sure. Go ahead.
5: Yeah, listen, Baliol Brothers Pharmacy, boys, I think you might be interested in this. They're celebrating their annual fire insurance sale.
3: Yeah.
5: Bill and Dill invites everyone in the Pittsfield, Doomstown, and Tricolor area to come on in and share some of their outstanding artificial values that the Baliol twins are putting up for you. 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
1: Oh, boy.
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9: Ralph, can I try it?
8: Sure.
11: I like those colors.
8: Isn't that nice?
9: Nice. Can you get UHF?
6: No, I don't believe in flying saucers. A little blue halo around my head.
9: Can I get a little more orange in his face?
6: Sure. Right there.
9: Where? Right.
6: No, move
9: under the trigger here?
6: Yeah, that's right.
9: Wait a second. Got to get the safety off. Oh! Look at that blue horse.
6: All right, yeah.
9: I think I've...
6: Look at the muscles on that dude. He's got muscles in his ear.
9: That's Steve Reeves.
6: No.
9: There.
6: No,
9: that's Steve
6: Reeves. That's Agnes Moorhead.
9: Oh, yeah? I thought I've seen this one. Where's the bathroom?
8: Huh? Oh, right next to the radio there. Completely modulated with dual left and right stereo speakers and two compatible frequencies. Your AM... By the way, we also have FM right here.
9: FM over here? Uh-huh. Let me try it.
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8: haven't
9: tone.
8: Heard nothing yet. I've got right here in this car for your transatlantic driving pleasure this fully allographed Seamaster shortwave radio in this non-returnable, non-disposable decline carrying case.
9: Can I get Duluth on it?
8: Duluth, Margo. You can get Tierra del Fuego.
6: Yeah.
9: Nice picture. I like it.
8: What?
9: I like it.
8: Wait a minute.
9: I said, Ralph.
8: Wait a minute. Let me just turn off
9: the car. I like the car.
8: Get back to your picture. Turn this radio over here. Okay.
9: I'll get the TV.
8: No. Leave it on for a minute.
3: What has happened to your nose? I don't return from Rome. What?
8: Yeah, I have seen this before. Go ahead. Turn
3: off.
8: Well, that's it. Here's your keys. Goodbye, friends, and happy motoring back on the freeway, which is already in progress.
5: 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Well, here goes. Nice feel. Let's see. 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Dum-bum-bum. I think I'll give this old baby a spin on the freeway.
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5: Tropical paradise. Tropical paradise. I think I'll give it a try. Wow! What a groove! A tropical paradise!

0: Good evening, sir. Welcome to the only nice motel in town. How long will you be with us?
1: Just for tonight.
0: Ah, very well, sir. You'll find it's very clean here. Just fill out this card.
1: Oh, thanks. Oh, look, it's dirty. Somebody's already used it. There's a name on it.
0: That's all right.
1: Well, I couldn't get you to believe my name is Mr. and Mrs. John Smith, could I?
0: Well, of course you could. It's nice to have you with us, Mr. and Mrs. Smith. Front!
2: Hey, huh? Aren't you Mr. and Mrs. John Smith from any town, USA?
1: Hello.
3: Joe, boy, and this here's Ed.
1: Hey, I'm not really Mr. and Mrs. John Smith.
3: Well, that's okay. I'm not Joe.
2: And yeah? He's not Ed. Hey, fella, how about bending a couple in the doodah room? If you catch my meaning,
3: if you get my drift.
1: Thanks, fellas, but I'm kind of tired. Hey, Destler, can I have my key, please?
4: Sure. What about G7? Get it, Jimmy.
5: I can tell by the pie on your tie.
2: You're an American? Well, so am I.
5: Hi, bub. Howdy. How do you do?
2: And while we're on the subject, I'll see y'all wazoo.
6: What's that all about? What's it all about, Mr. and Mrs. John Q. Smith from Anytown, USA?
7: Well, it's about this long.
6: And about that wide.
8: And it's about this country.
6: About which we're singing about.
9: I was born an American. I was raised an American.

0: Yes, we've got a lot of everything in this land of ours.
1: And a lot of places to put it in.
0: And maybe that's where you fit in. Mr. and Mrs. John Q. Smith from Anytown, USA.
2: Come on, big fella. Take this guitar, put on this wide belt and work shirt, and tell it like it was.
3: Give me that guitar. All right, everybody. It's a little song. Now, thank you very much. A little song I learned up screaming prison one day. Everybody sing along now. Ready now? This land is made of mountains. This land is made of mountains. This land is made of mud. This land is made of mud. This land has lots of everything. This land has lots of heaven for me and Elmer Fudd. For me and Elmer Fudd. This land has lots of trousers.

0: It wasn't always like that.
1: No, first they had to come from little towns with strange names like...
2: Smegma.
0: Spasmodic.
1: Frog. And the far-flung Isles of Langerhands.
0: But who were they?
3: We were small, angry men with hairy faces and burning feet. We were running away from poverty, intolerance, and the law
4: army.
3: And the army.
0: And we took to them.
5: And they took to us.
0: And what do you think they took?
6: Oil from Canada, gold from Mexico, geese from the neighbor's backyard, boom, boom. Corn from the Indians, tobacco from the Indians, Dakota from the Indians, New Jersey from the Indians, New Hampshire from the Indians, New England from the Indians, New Delhi from the Indians.
0: Indonesia for the Indonesians!
7: Yes, Veterans Day.
8: But we couldn't do it alone.
9: No, we needed the hope, the faith, the prayers, the fears.
0: The sweat, the pain, the boils, the tears.
9: The broken bones.
0: The broken home.
9: The total degradation of...
7: Who?
10: You, the little guy.
8: And across him all, we flung one shining steel rail.
11: Rockefeller.
8: One shining steel rail. From sea to mighty sea, from coast to mighty coast, from Bangor all the way to mighty Maine. So how about that, Mr. Smarty Pants Communist? Mr. College Professor, Mr. Beatnik, Mr. Hippie. What have you done for me lately?
12: Well, I...
8: Mr. and Mrs. Smith, go to the people. Ask the hands that serve the machines of America.
13: Hey,
8: ask these thousands of folks here who wouldn't say no to yesterday or yes instead of knowing it all.
13: That's a good one.

0: cop on the corner.
1: Ask the cop in the grocery store.
0: Ask the cop in the woodpile.
1: Ask the cop on the rooftop.
0: Ask that cop that's knocking at your back door.
1: Ask him.
2: Mr. Policeman, what makes America great?

0: the bomb! That's America, buddy! Just remember, Abraham Lincoln didn't die in vain. He died in Washington, D.C.
1: I see. Well, who am us, anyway?
2: We're one of you. And you're one of us, I think.
3: Maybe. Possibly.
1: Well, how do you tell? I mean, how do you know for sure? How do you ever really know?
4: They didn't ask questions like that back in 1776. No, they didn't have time back in 1776. Back in 1776, boy, they were too busy singing songs like...
5: Yankee Doodle came to terms, writing Martin Hoover, stuck a furor in our back and called it Jingle Goober.
0: Come on, Mr. and Mrs. Doobie, give me a homecoming queen. Get in step with the voices of the feet already dead in the service of their country.
6: 1829, in the midst of an ever-deepening sense of prosperity, Chester Allen Arthur climbed the top of the bedroom wall, thrust his device at the Japanese and shouted,
7: "Give me them, or I'm going over there."
6: But in 1934, in Germany, the specter of doom was rising its shrouded head in agony.
8: Das ist immer ein Horror!

0: Gee, Grandpa.
1: And did you come to her defense in those dark days then, lad? Well, they did. They came from the endless plains of Iowa, the lonesome trains of Illinois, the white trash mountains of Virginia.
2: You gotta jump down. Speed around. Pick a baby dick grunt. You gotta jump down. Speed around. Fix a 9 or 2.
3: Yes, them too. A lot of them. Mostly them, and not many of us. And that's why we're here, and they're there. So there, Mr. Monday Morning Quarterback, Mr. Wheelchair General. Are you going to turn your back on America's fighting men when he come knock, knock, knocking at your front door?
4: No!
1: Attaboy. Can't you see it now? As if it were almost tomorrow? Thousands of them.
4: Shoulder to shoulder.
1: That's right.
4: Heart to heart.
5: You said it, kid.
4: Satchel to pay.
1: You got it.
6: Hey, you get it.
7: Oh, greetings from the President of the United States. Feet, get moving.
4: Yes, sir.
7: What's that, boy?
4: Yeah, sir.
7: What do you say?
4: Yeah, sir.
7: Speak English, troop. Yes, sir.

0: No, they don't bite. But then, as you know, chinchillas, or mutated chinchillas like these, blue mutants, we call them.
1: Is that because of their peculiar coloration, Brad, that makes them so rare?
0: No. They were first crossbred, or introduced, as we say, by Alistair Blue, a mutations expert who's been into the raising of these little sweethearts. Oh, careful there.
1: Is he getting away?
0: That's all right. We get a lot more of them. And they do that, and that's part of the fun of raising them. And they're very clean animals.
1: I wanted to ask about that.
0: They're very clean. And if they do mess, as we refer to it, they'll do it in their little cages, and it doesn't make any difference. And they dig a little hole for it.
1: Is that what this one's doing here? Could we get a close-up of that?
0: No. No, this one's just trying to get away. That's his mate over there. That's the one they're trying to catch.
1: Well, look at that. They just caught it. Our floor manager just told me they stepped on it.
0: That's a female. That's a squirrel, as we say. Those bright colors around the snout. Nose rings, we call them. They differentiate between them. And, of course, you just cover them up with this Nair guard, and they won't breed.
1: They can't breathe?
0: No, they can't breed.
1: There's one crawling up my leg.
0: But seriously, Brad, Ken, we want them to breed as much as possible. And this guard is only used, of course, when you're away on vacation, you know, and it becomes inconvenient for them to...
1: Brad, now how... Let's go over to that demonstration.
2: Oh, sure, Joe.
0: Well, I'm going to show you how absolutely trouble-free these little animals are.
1: Back here.
0: If you have kids like I know I have, you'll want to watch this very carefully now.
1: We got a big close-up right there of the little...
0: If you just stay still here.
1: Yeah.
0: Now, I'm going to put out this lighted cigarette on this chinchilla now. There. Now, you can see I'm just letting it burn there. It doesn't harm the coat at all.
1: Oh, that's amazing.
0: Yeah, it certainly is.
1: Well, how's it still smoking there?
0: Yes. Uh-huh.
1: Well, how is this possible, Ken?
0: Well, Brad, this chinchilla is entirely synthetic.
1: That's fantastic.
0: And with these little fellas raised in your spare time in the playhouse or the garage or the slaves' quarters, you'll be making hay while the sun shines, and at midnight, too, with mutant blue.
1: Thank you. Thank you, Brad. And you two little... What's his name?
0: Doesn't have a name. They're all his name.
1: Oh, well, thank you. Just a moment. We'll tell you the numbers to call.
3: Los Angeles. He walks again by night. Out of the fog, into the smog. Relentlessly, ruthlessly.
4: I wonder where Ruth is.
3: Doggedly, toward his weekly meeting with the unknown. At 4th and Drucker, he turns left. At Drucker and 4th, he turns right. He crosses MacArthur Park and walks into a great sandstone building.
4: Oh, my nose!
3: Groping for the door, he steps inside. Climbs the 13 steps to his office. He walks in. He's ready for mystery. He's ready for excitement. He's ready for anything. He's...
5: Nick Danger, Third Eye.
6: I want to order a pizza to go and no anchovies.
5: No anchovies? You've got the wrong man. I spell my name, Danger.
6: What?
3: The makers of fantastic cigarettes, long in the leaf and short in the can, bring you another true story from the tattered casebook of Nick Danger, Third Eye. Let's join him now in the adventure we call
7: Cut Him Off at the Pass.
5: Let's get down to business. Uncross those beautiful stems of yours, baby. Here's the case I call number 666. It all began innocently enough on Tuesday. I was sitting in my office on that drizzly afternoon, listening to the monotonous staccato of rain on my desktop and reading my name on the glass of my office door. Regnad Kissin. My secretary lay snoring on the floor, her long, beautiful gams pinioned under the couch. I didn't hear him enter, but my nostrils flared at the smell of his perfume. Pyramid patchouli. There was only one joker in L.A. sensitive enough to wear that scent. And I had to find out who he was.
8: Good afternoon, Mr. Danger. I'm Rocky Rococo.
5: Thanks, Half Pint. You just saved me a lot of investigative work.
8: Maybe yes, maybe no. Do you know what this is?
9: I had to think for a minute. What cruel game was he playing?
5: That's a brown paper bag.
8: That's correct. Now, look inside, Mr. Danger. What do you see?
5: That's easy. That's a pickle.
8: Very good. Now, I think you're ready for this.
5: Why, that's nothing but a two-bit ring from a crackerback, Jocks.
8: I'll sell it to you for $5,000.
5: What kind of a chump do you take me for?
8: First class.
5: That tarnished piece of tin is worthless.
8: Worthless? Not to Melanie Haber.
5: Melanie Haber?
8: You may remember her as Audrey Farber.
5: Audrey Farber?
8: Susan Underhill?
5: Susan Underhill?
8: How about Betty Jo Bielowski?
9: Betty Jo Bielowski. I hadn't heard that name since college. Everyone knew her as Nancy. Then it all came rushing back to me like the hot kiss at the end of a wet fist. It was pig night at the Om Mani Padme Sigma house. We had escaped from the crowd and stood trembling under the dwarf maples.
2: Oh, Nicky, I don't know what to say. This is the most beautiful ring I've ever seen.
5: Yeah, Nancy. It's really neat. It cost me $5,000.
2: Oh, Nicky, how can I ever repay you?
5: Well, gee whiz, Nancy. How about 500 down and a 36-month contract?
2: What?
5: Or you could marry me.
2: That's impossible, Nick. I can't marry you. I can't even tell you why. Maybe someday.
5: All right, Nancy. I understand. Sign here.
2: Oh, Nick. I'll never forgive you.
5: And I'll never forget you neither, Nancy. And that's why I called you today, Nancy. I mean, Mrs. Haber. Something reminded me of that time so long ago under the dwarf maples.
10: I don't know what prompted you to get in touch with me, but you called just in the nick of time.
5: You haven't lost your delicate sense of humor, have you, Nancy?
10: What? Nick, I can't talk to you now. You have to get out here right away. My husband, he... It's the same old place in Santa Barbara, Nicky. Oh, hurry, Nicky, I need you.
5: Nancy! I slipped the ring into my nose and the receiver into my pocket and headed to the door quickly. But I'd forgotten the little man with the evil grin.
8: Just a second, Danger. What about my pickle?
5: You're lucky you still have your brown paper bag, small change.
8: Danger, you haven't seen the last of me.
5: No, but the first of you turns my stomach.
8: You'll be ready for me again, Danger.
5: I headed down the hall in the opposite direction toward the fire escape. I hadn't a moment to lose.
1: Hey, Danger. Where's the fire?
5: In your eyes, Lieutenant Bradshaw.
1: Don't get wise with me, Peeper. You're lucky we didn't burn you on the Anselmo pederasty case.
5: Look, you caught him, didn't you?
1: Yeah, but the punk got away, no thanks to you.
5: Well, what brings your flat feet sniffing around here now, copper?
1: Just a friendly word of advice, Danger.
5: Yeah, what?
1: Don't go sticking your big nose into police business.
5: Sure, Lieutenant. Is that all?
1: No. Don't talk with your mouth full.
5: Okay, Bradshaw.
1: And don't fidget while I talk to you.
5: Sure,
1: and stop tracking mud across my knife,
5: okay.
1: Please.
5: When I hit the street, the rain had already turned L.A. into a mud river. It was a short swim down Alvarado to my convertible. I had to get to Santa Barbara in a big hurry. As I whipped onto Mulholland Drive, the lights were just twinkling on across the San Fernandino Valley. I could barely make them out through the driving rain. Then a hard right down Big Tujunga Canyon. My tires squealed as I hit several wheels. A right, a left, a left, another right, a left of the body, a right, and into a gas station.
1: Hey, Pop! All right, hold your horses, I'm coming.
11: Hey, yeah?
5: Where am I?
11: You can't get there from here.
5: But I'm looking for the same old place.
11: Oh, you must mean the old same place, sonny. It's right out back. Here's the key.
5: 4 hours later, I parked my car in the carriage house and walked up the gray gravel driveway between a line of dwarf maples toward the pillared entrance of the same mansion. It had been snowing in Santa Barbara ever since the top of the page, and I had to shake the cornstarch off my mucklucks as I lifted the heavy obsidian door knocker. Hey in there! Open up! Your door knocker fell off.
8: What's all this brouhaha?
5: Brouhaha? Ha ha ha.
8: Ha ha ha ha.
5: Wait a minute. Don't you want this door knocker?
8: I already have one.
5: But this is yours.
8: You see? I told you. We used to have another one, but he vanished mysteriously.
12: All right, come in out of the cornstarch and dry your mucklucks by the fire. Let me introduce myself. I am Nick Danger.
5: No, let me introduce myself. I am Nick Danger.
12: If you're so smart, why don't you pick up your cues faster?
5: Are those my cues?
12: Yes, and they must be dry by now. Why don't you pull them up out of the cellophane before they scorch? All right, sir. May I take your hat and coat?
5: Yes,
12: sir. I assume you've come to see my mistress, Mr. Danger.
5: I don't care about your private life or what his name is. I've come to see Nancy... Mrs. Haber.
12: Mrs. Haber?
5: Audrey Farber.
12: Audrey Farber?
5: How about Betty Jo Bialowski?
12: Oh, you mean Nancy. Well, she's in the aviary studying trees. I shall return with her straight away. You may wait here in the sitting room, or you can sit here in the waiting room.
5: There was something fishy about the butler. I think he was a Pisces, probably working for scale. I felt a thin shiver run up my spine as I sat down on the cold marble floor. What was it about this place? The atmosphere was as phony as the Tudor balustrade that leered at me from the top of the staircase. And there she stood, radiant. All those curves showing through that flimsy burnous. It was Nancy running down the stairs. All the familiar sounds and smells of pig night came rushing back like a good snort of scotch. Then it struck me. 20 years later, and she still knocked me out. Oh, where am I?
2: Nick, wake up. Are you all right?
5: Yes.
2: Oh, then stop slapping me.
5: Nancy. What's the bird's eye lowdown on this caper? Whatever that means.
2: Nick, we can't talk here. We can't talk here.
11: What do you mean we can't talk here? You're right, we can't. What's the way to do?
2: Follow me. This way.
11: This is
2: much better. We're at the chapel now. It's soundproof, so no one can hear us.
5: What did you say?
2: I said no one can...
5: What?
2: Never mind. Follow me.
5: What?
2: Here, take my hand. This way. This is much better.
5: Yeah, pretty fancy layout you've got here, Nancy. What's this, your boudoir?
2: Oh, no, these are the kennels.
5: Putting on the dog, eh? Well, say, where are all the doggies?
2: They've mysteriously disappeared.
5: Oh, yeah?
2: Yes, I just told you. Along with the servants. They were very attached to one another.
5: Where?
2: At the wrist and ankles.
5: Wait a minute. You said all the servants had disappeared.
2: Did I?
5: What about your butler?
2: You mean... Catherwood?
13: Yes, madam.
2: Catherwood. Oh, you startled me.
13: I'm sorry, madam.
2: What are you doing there on all fours?
13: I'm looking for my script. Why don't you just go on without me?
5: Listen, Nancy, I smell a rat.
13: So do I. I think he's got my script.
2: Yes, Catherwood, you look for it, all right?
13: All right, you. Madam.
2: Nick, quickly, through this sacred panel. All right.
5: This is the portrait gallery.
2: There's an echo in here. This is the portrait gallery, Nick. It's the safest room in the mansion. No one can find us here.
5: All right, Nancy. Get your hands off me. What's the scoop?
2: Chocolate, butterscotch, or Rocky Rococo. Road.
14: That reminded me. How had she gotten herself involved with that slimy weasel Rococo? And how do I make my voice do this?
2: Oh, Nick. It all began 20 years ago with the mysterious disappearance of my husband.
5: You mean you were already married when I sold you that ring?
14: No wonder she hadn't been able to make the payments.
2: What?
5: So that was your secret. Oh, what a sap I've been.
2: Oh, yes. But that night... the strangest thing happened.
5: That usually goes along with being just married.
2: My husband, Johnny, he... Oh, Nick, I want to tell you the horrible truth, the whole truth, all of it. The man behind everything.
5: Let me handle this, Nancy. Far out, Catherwood. Just roll a couple of bombers and leave them on the side table.
13: Yes, madam. Pardon me, madam. I seem to have crashed. It's been such a long exposition, you know. I'm so tired.
5: Catherwood.
13: Yes, sir.
5: Catherwood, can't you see you're upsetting Nancy? Leave us alone.
13: Well, how much would you like, sir? 500? 1,000?
5: Ham, scray, Osterbay.
13: Oh, of course, sir. Hello, kookachook, sir.
5: Gesundheit.
13: Yes. I'm so tired. I haven't slept.
5: All right, Nancy, go on with your story. Start with your dreadful secret.
10: Oh, Nick, I can't. I can't. I'm so confused.
5: Well, why don't you just hold your thumb next to your line? See, like this. Huh? Like, this way I don't get confused and I never lose my place.
10: I feel faint. The whole world is spinning.
5: Why, that's lucky for us, Nancy. If it were flat, all the Chinese would fall off. Why, she's no fun. She fell right over. Wait a minute. Didn't I say that line on the other side of the record? Where am I? I'd better check.
10: Who is now?
5: It's okay. They're speaking Chinese. Poor Nancy. She's fainted. I'll just wrap her skirt around her head like this to keep her warm. Now I'll press her body close to mine to keep me warm.
14: She looked so helpless there, spread-eagled on the floor. I beat the eagle off and gave her a quick mouth-to-mouth resuscitation job. And then it struck me.
10: What a sap she had.
13: Good girl, Nancy. That
10: ought to hold him for a while. Oh, poor Nicky. He's bleeding. I'll tear this strip off my petticoat.
13: Sir, you want to?
10: Ah, there. You tie him up with this. I'll go through his pockets.
13: All right. Oh. No, careful, careful. Don't wake him up.
10: Oh, that contract must be on him somewhere.
5: Oh, Audrey.
13: You
5: sure?
13: What?
5: Can't
13: you find the contract yet? Your time is almost up. Rococo, you slimy blackmailer. How did you get in here? You don't have a key?
8: No, only half a key.
13: What?
8: I had to split it with a sound.

0: my second drop, Coco. You're not going nowhere until you've explained what you've done with that filthy piece of blackmail.
1: Are you threatening me? Why, you stupid toad! I ought to beat your brain out!
2: No, put down that pickle!
0: You'll never get away with this, Rococo.
1: Oh, yeah? Didn't you ever see Casablanca?
3: The thick veil of pain lifted enough for me to eyeball the situation. But Coco, that sleazy weasel, how did he get it here? And what was he doing with that pickle in one hand and my contract in the other? I had no choice. Nancy and the old butler were frozen with terror. I struggled quietly to my feet and flung myself headfirst at Rococo's stomach.
4: You saved our life.
5: This ain't no time for ticker tape parades, baby. Get me out of these ropes and into a good belt of scotch.
0: Let me fool that contract for you, Mr. Danger.
5: I'll keep that contract, Catherwood. But you can take this pickle off my hands.
4: Oh, no, I think you better hold on to that, Nick.
5: Good thinking, sweetheart. Lieutenant Bradshaw will need all the evidence he can get.
0: Yes. And you should stick around, too, Danger. You can help him put all the pieces together, you know.
5: Right.
4: No. A left.
3: I felt like I was being kicked in the head by the whole chorus line at Minsky's. So Nancy was in on this caper. I felt myself going under. The biggest long shot, Louis at Hialeah, wouldn't put a pin on my fate now. This time, something told me I was out for lunch. I even began to hear things.
6: Keep your nose on the business,
7: All right, hold it right where you are. I'm Lieutenant Bradshaw with a piece of advice for you. Now, here in the studio, it's all knuckles and know-how. But when that red light goes off, I'm just plain Harry Ames, citizen and weekend father. Now, take a tip from a cop who does. Radio work can be just as dirty and exciting as hunting down public enemy number one. So when I get home, my old lady knows what I need and how. A warm, heaping bowl full of looseners, castor oil flakes with real glycerin vibrafoam. It doesn't just wash your mouth out. It cleans the whole system right on down the line. So come on, you little rookies. Tell your mom to get on it and do it every day. Just remember what the guys down at the precinct house sing. Oh.

0: all-weather breakfast. And now we return you to Act 3 of Nick Danger, Third Eye.
1: When the crazy escalator ride ended, I fought my way back up to the land of the living. I came to slumped over in the front seat of my own car, lying in a pool of cheap rot gut. I had a head full of ideas that were driving me insane and a mouthful of cotton candy.
2: You want some more cotton candy, Danger? It might sober you up.
1: Oh, my head. Bradshaw, baby.
2: Yeah.
1: I never thought I'd be happy to see your ugly mug.
2: Save the wisecracks for the warden, Danger. I got you this time, and I got you good.
1: What are you talking about?
2: Get out of that car.
1: Hey, come on.
2: If you can stand up and keep your hands high, I got you covered.
1: Hey, what's this all about, Bradshaw? You know I never carry a rod.
2: Yeah, but it's murder what some people can do with a car, and I got witnesses to prove it.
3: Keep me away from him.
2: Take it easy, little lady.
1: I don't know why you're doing this, Nancy, but it doesn't change my feelings about you.
3: Oh, Nick, you're such a tool. He did it.
2: All right. Take it easy, little lady. All right, now let's get these facts straight. Take this down, Henderson. Okay, Professor, how did it happen?
4: Well, Sergeant...
1: Lieutenant.
4: Yes, Mrs. Farber and I were sitting right here in the living room engaged in a friendly round of spin the pickle, weren't we, dear? Yes, with our good friend Mr. Rococo. Yes, and then suddenly the door flew open and this drunken madman right here drove in, honking wildly and headed straight for us.
1: He's lying,
2: Professor! Can it, Danger?
4: Yes, at the last possible moment, he stopped on a dime.
1: I see.
4: Unfortunately, the dime was in Mr. Rococo's pocket.
1: I'm going to break your neck,
2: All right, hold it, Danger. I've heard enough. We'll get the rest of the story down at the station house from you.
4: Right, sir.
2: I've been waiting for this for years.
1: Wise up, Bradshaw.
2: Week in and week out,
1: I didn't
2: Danger,
1: do it.
2: Playing second fiddle while you got all the girls. I'm tired of being Mr. Nice Guy. See, there's going to be some changes made. Next week, this show is going to be called...
5: Sergeant Bradshaw!
1: Lieutenant.
5: District Attorney!
2: I'm going to have my own theme music, and it's all going to take place in Washington, D.C. No plots, just girls and guys doing nice, simple things up against Nazis and fifth columnists.

0: And no Jewish writers either.
1: I saw my chance and I took
2: my name in the paper.
1: Bradshaw would never leak my story now. It's had more holes in it than Albert Hall. My only way out was like this.
0: Catherwood, stop it. I've got Bradshaw's rod pressed against Nancy's tower.
3: Oh.
0: Now you spill the beans or I'll blow her brain out.
3: I think you're bluffing, Flatfoot. No, you weren't bluffing.
0: All right, talk.
3: It all began 20 years ago. I was a freshman in college then, although you wouldn't hardly believe it to look at me now. I had just completed work on my science project, and I invited Nancy down to reveal the secret, too. Well, this is it, Nancy. How do you like it?
4: So this is where you've been every night since we got
3: sure
4: married.
3: Sure is.
4: Oh, Nicky, I thought you were...
3: Danny, but don't say it, Nancy. I know it's been hard, but I wanted to give you the swellest honeymoon a girl had ever had. We're going to Greece.
4: And swim the English Channel?
3: No. To ancient Greece, where burning Sappho loved and sang and stroked the wine-dark sea in the temple by the moonlight wa-da-do-da.
4: What?
3: Don't you see, Nancy? I built the perfect time machine.
4: Oh, it sounds dangerous.
3: Yes, that's why I'm going to try it out first. Now, when I get into this grandfather clock, you hit me over the head with this bottle of champagne, I hear.
4: Oh.
3: Set the dial for 1,000 and put in 3 dimes.
4: Mm-hmm.
3: I'll be gone for 1,000 years.
4: 1,000? Oh, that's longer than anyone's ever been gone before.
3: But to you it will seem only like a minute. Very well, my love. Now, forward into the past!
4: Gee, I hope he gets back before all this dry ice melts. Who's there?
5: Mrs. Haber?
4: Who's that?
5: I'm Rocky Rococo. You may have seen me loitering around the drugstore drinking chocolate malted Vulcans and giving away free high school.
4: Well, what are you doing here? What do you want?
5: I'm here for a friend, Mrs. Haber. If you sign a contract, you're supposed to keep up the payment.
4: Oh, you must be a friend of Nick.
5: Yes.
4: Well, he couldn't want his money already. He only gave me the ring last night. I'm wearing it, see?
5: Yes, that's a very pretty hand you have there.
3: Look at this grape.
4: Oh, who are you, old man? What have you done with my husband?
3: What do you mean, Nancy? I am your husband. Well, who's that ugly dwarf with his hand in your mouth, Nancy?
5: Rocky Rococo at your cervix.
0: All right, Catherwood. I've heard just enough.
3: What? Listen, I'm telling this story, young man. What are you doing in my flashback?
0: Flashback? What are you talking... Flashback. All right, all of you. You stay right where you are. Put your thumbs on your place in your script while I figure this out.
6: So that was her horrible secret. Poor Nancy, married to a man 1,000 years old. Now I understood why the servants had disappeared. It was Catherwood who killed Rococo to protect his wife, my Betty Jo.
4: Who is he talking to? How does he make his voice do that?
0: All right, Bradshaw, there's your confession. I hope you got it all down. Bradshaw? Bradshaw. Oh, that's right. He's not in this flashback. Skip ahead a bit. No, I can't skip ahead. All right, everybody. Into the time machine.
3: No. You don't understand how radio works. Now, this is my flashback. All I have to do to return us to the present is fade my voice out like this and cue the organist. And you see, here we are.
7: Oh, my goodness.
8: What's happening? Am I seeing double? There's two of everybody except me.
0: Pandemonium was breaking out all around me.
8: Wait a minute.
0: Who are you?
8: I was here first. You imposter. Take that.
4: You keep away from him, you young hussy.
9: Who are you calling a hussy, you old bag?
4: Well, how dare you talk to me like that?
9: Talk to me any way I like.
4: Oh, what nerve. I'm not you. You're me 20 years ago.
9: What? You ever let a nerve say I'm going to look like that in 20 years?
4: Oh, yeah?
9: There ain't room enough in this dress for both of us. Get your knife.
3: Well, this is a bit of fun, isn't it?
0: Oh, it certainly is, Dad. Glad to have someone my own age to talk to after all these years.
3: Why don't... Please sing something.
0: Well, I've forgotten the key.
3: Oh, that's all right. I've got a lid out in the car.
0: David?
2: Outcast woman, living a life apart. Where did your story begin?
7: Stop it, you fools. Can't you see someone has been crushed here under this car? Oh, my God, it's me. I don't look at all well. I'm dead. I've been killed. Oh, this hasn't happened to me since M.
10: I did a quick 20-20 on the whole scene.
6: I thought that I was the only one going insane. But now we are all in this together.
7: I knew what I had to do.
6: I didn't like it, but that never stopped me before. All right, everybody, take off your...
0: Ladies and gentlemen, we interrupt this scheduled transmission to bring you an announcement of national importance from the White House in Washington, D.C. Ladies and gentlemen... Ladies and gentlemen, the President of the United States.
11: My fellow Americans, this morning at 6:25 a.m. Pacific Standard Time, combined elements of the Imperial Japanese Navy and our forces ruthlessly attacked our naval base at Pearl Harbor in the Hawaiian Islands. I have conferred this morning with the Congress and the Chiefs of Staff in emergency session. We have reached our rendezvous with destiny. It is our unanimous and irrevocable decision that the United States of America unconditionally surrender. And now my wife and I would like to return with you for the thrilling conclusion of Private Nick Danger, Third Eye.
0: So I've solved another one for you.
12: Danger, I'll never know how you do it. I was sure I had the goods on you this time.
0: Well, Bradshaw, it's like in the army, you know. The great prince issues commands, founds states, vests families with fiefs. Inferior people should not be employed.
12: Nick, I can't knock success, but you still put me through too many changes.
13: The makers of Loosener's Castor Oil Flakes and Fantastic Cigarettes. Loosener's for the smile of beauty, Fantastic's for the smile of success, have brought you the transcribed adventures of Nick Danger, Third Eye. Tune in again next week, same time, same station, when Nick Danger meets the...

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2: Yeah, this one. Okay, Phil, you put on the ball tape. We'll go to the other side.
3: How much time have we got?
2: How much time we got?
3: Why don't you say that? Okay, well, that's that. Yeah. How much time? Oh, look at
2: the time. Okay, here's Cyrus.
3: We're on now.
2: Cyrus,
3: do we have
1: to...
2: I'm going
3: over to the other side of the record.
0: Yeah.
4: I'm going to come in from
3: the... Well, how long does it take to get over the
0: other side? Okay, wait a
3: minute. Just a minute or something.
0: Come on,
3: have you got your ball?
0: Oh, right.
3: Come on, look. Let's just do it.
0: Has anybody got my script?
5: Time, Cyrus. Here we go.
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9: So let's meet him.
10: Well, Jerry, our next famous fall guy is still putting his art in cans from Canada to Kashmir. Winner of the Academy's coveted Good Sport Award in 1956 for Excellence in Hollywood, meet George LeRoy Tirebiter.
9: Hubba, hubba, George. What a suit. Well, it's nice to see you looking like you're back on your feet again, George, and ready to play our little game again.
11: Thank you very much.
9: George, first a tip for our viewers, maybe. How does an old man like you stay alive?
11: Well, sir, I try to get up every morning and watch television all day, Mr.
9: Do you have a special diet, George?
11: I don't eat.
9: You don't eat?
11: No, but it hasn't affected my appetite.
9: Well, George...
11: You don't have any little throat clusters I can chew on, maybe, do you?
9: Later, George. You won't want to eat in a minute after you turn your back and get ready for this stab from the past.
11: Oh, my.
9: All right, George. Now, you remember all those lovable, stupid Porgy and Mudhead movies you were responsible for?
11: My goodness, I haven't seen any of those in
9: years.
11: Well,
9: Georgie, what are you going to do when the original Bottles, Mudhead's crazy hopped-up girlfriend, drops right through that celebrity trap door?
11: Oh, no, that woman's trying to kill me.
12: Dr. Gunderson.
13: Don't want what, child?
12: My coffee. The warden says he's tired of my coffee.
13: Well, it's been pretty clear that your coffee don't got zest appeal.
12: Zest appeal? What's that?
13: I don't know.
12: Oh.
13: That's the secret ingredient in Air's Hot Brothers coffee. Yeah, look here.
12: Huh?
13: A blend of the finest Brazilian soya beans, Chilean chicory nuts, and Spanish fly.
12: Oh.
13: Here, take this can home with you, Katie.
14: The next morning...
12: More coffee, Warden.
14: Oh, I think I've had enough.
12: Oh.
14: Ersatz Brothers Coffee, the real one. Look for the can in the plain brown can.
15: This is you, TV. 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

0: like you.
1: Like me?
0: Just a student like you.
1: Stop singing and finish your homework.
0: Just a student like you.
2: Adolf, come and get it. Your clam cakes are getting damp.
3: 10-4, Eleanor.
1: Whew. Defoliating a victory garden certainly works up an appetite.
2: You sit down, Father, and dig right in.
1: That's right. This afternoon I'll be able to start digging the pit. If I can get some work out of that boy of yours, I can have the bunker finished by election day. Where is Porgy, anyway?
2: He's up in his room, helping Porcelain make the bed.
4: Oh, Porgy! Oh, my!
5: You're coming, Mother!
2: He's so good with the servants, Fred.
1: Stop calling me Fred. My name's Adolf.
6: Bob's away, Dad. Morning, Mom.
2: Morning, sir.
6: Oh, hot dog! Road cakes again. Heavy on the 30-weight, Mom.
1: Don't eat with your hands, son. Use your entrenching tool.
6: Oh, gee, Dad, I'm just trying to save time. It isn't every day a guy graduates from high school.
1: How many times have I heard that before?
2: Well, you boys fight it out among yourselves.
1: Okay, Mother.
2: Look at the time. I've got to dress for my bridge club. Oh,
6: gee, Mom, isn't that bridge built yet?
1: No, son. And it won't be until free hands on both sides of the big ditch can press the same button at the same time.
6: Okay, Dad, I give. Oh, boy, can I eat my breakfast now?
1: Only if you stay out of trouble, boy. Your shenanigans could cost me this election.
7: Well, come on, Dad. No Irishman can stop you from getting to be dog killer this time. You're a natural.
2: Don't wolf your food.
7: Oh, there's Munhead. Graduation, here I come. So long, Dad.
1: Oh, that son of mine.
2: He's not your son, Fred.
1: Stop torturing me, Ethel.
8: Come on, step on it, Mudhead.
9: Oh, I'd love to, Porgy, but I got my 2 tones through the floorboard already.
8: Well, okay, then we could take the shortcut through Frogtown.
9: Oh, Reek, we could stop off at Pop's and dig some jugs.
8: Some what?
9: Oh, that Louise Wong's got a balcony you could do Shakespeare from.
8: Oh, not now, Mudhead. They need me at the last meeting of the Philatelist Club.
9: I didn't know you masturbated.
8: Aw, creepy, Mudhead. Where's your school spirit?
9: That's in the rumble seat. Want to snort?
8: Oh, very funny.
9: Who is?
8: Gee, everybody at Moore Science High is an extracurricular activity but you.
9: Well, doesn't Louise count?
8: Only to 10, Mudhead. You know, that's just it.
9: Just what?
8: Well, we're the leaders of tomorrow.
9: Yeah, but it's today.
8: Well, yeah, but what are you going to do tomorrow after we graduate?
9: Oh, well, I thought maybe I'd go out and find a bunch of guys who dress alike and follow them around.
8: What?
9: Or I could go pick up a couple of girls.
8: Oh, is that all you think about, picking up things?
9: Yeah.
8: Golly, Munhead. Don't you remember what Principal Boo put down at the pep rally yesterday?
9: Principal Boo?
10: P-E-P-E-P.
11: Thank you, fellow kids.
12: Quiet.
11: In addressing for the assembly this morning, thank you. I am recalling the words of the founder of Moore Science High School, Eukaipa Heath, who pressed the first bricks with his own hands. Knowledge for the people. He said, give them a light, and they'll follow it anywhere. We think that is a fair and a wise guy, a rule to be guided by.
13: But it's reality.
11: And we're not afraid of it, are we?
13: Eat it.
11: You bet.
13: Eat it raw.
11: Raw, raw, raw. That's the spirits we have here. Okay, so come on, kids. Line up, sign up, and re-enlist today. Because we need more schooling for more students for Moore Science High. Thank you.
2: Fuck you, too. Here you see, Mudhead. It's like the pooper said.
12: With counter subversive educational priorities the way they are, well, it really helps our side to re-enlist.
14: Is that what you're going to do?
12: Oh, hell no. Right after I graduate, I'm going to cut the soles off my shoes, sit in a tree, and learn to play the flute.
14: Hey, look for me.
12: Watch it.
14: Where are you going to graduate from?
12: Holy mudhead, Mackerel. More science high. It's disappeared.
15: Comedian Mrs. Arlene Yakimoto of Pine Barren, New Jersey, doesn't know our napalm olive camera is focused on her.
16: No, it's true. You see, my husband is a policeman, and you wouldn't believe how dirty he gets my clothes. I mean it. It's unbelievable.
15: Oh, but we believe Mrs. BQ, and listen to her reaction.
16: I worry about it all night sometimes, you know. I hate to admit it. Look at this horrible stain. Sometimes I think my kids are doing it on purpose.
17: Nothing's on purpose, ma'am.
16: Who are you?
17: Sergeant Schfinkter of the Dirt Patrol. 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
19: Hi, I'm Joe Beats. Hey, what chance does a returning deceased war veteran have for that good-paying job, more sugar, and the free mule you've been dreaming of? Well, think it over. Then take off your shoes. Now you can see how increased spending opportunities means harder work for everyone. 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
21: Tan tarde morde et en porco! 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Elete! Oh, il morte!
20: Isn't that beautiful? It's by a great Italian composer. Yes, he's dead now, but lives on in stereo hi-fi. On this 12-inch record album of 40 great unclaimed melodies. Yes, friends, if you were to go into a record store and ask for them, they would think you were crazy. Hello, I'm Don Giovanni, and I'm proud to speak for the Musical Heritage Surplus Club of Hong Kong. Wouldn't you like to raise the level of your home? Bring your family closer together around the hi-fi, listening to such immoral pieces of art like Bidet's The Fountain or the Duke's Duet from Il Schizofreno. Yes, friends, if you act now, we'll include at absolutely no cost to anyone this collection of 40 familiar sound effects. Who can forget? And remember, and well, friends, they're all yours. Yes, siree, friends, and if you act in time, we'll throw in this three-record boxed bonanza of timeless big band hymns. Titles like In a Persian Melon, My Spanish Suitcase, The Happy Plunderer, Waltz for Three People, and The Hawaiian Hallucination Song. A cultural landslide to fill your home entertainment center. Right now, to this address.
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24: Hey, you guys. 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
23: Yes, skimming low out of border canyons and across below sea level salt flats, you'll be jockeying the big birds, B-25s, flying uncounted tons of contraband into these United States.
0: Yes, spreading Mexico's natural resources is a really fine job for any young man of military age. So take off with guys like me in the free Mexican Air Force.

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1: Straight people terrifying their own children, living in a world only they can understand.
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0: You'll join them, hanging out at redemption centers, licking glue, making deals with total strangers.
1: The straight people.
0: You'll be inside their minds as they say...
3: Anything more from the supermarket, honey?
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0: The straight people. 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
5: 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Positively no one admitted.

0: Invasion. Yes, the Veterans Tap Dance Administration proudly takes you forward into the past. Remember those good old days when your daddy and mommy were fighting the war that made you possible? Well, you know, they didn't do it alone. No, they did it on the radio with millions of people watching. And this is what they heard. Forward! Into the past!
1: Headquarters, headquarters, moon, 40 Taurus.
2: Roger.
1: Sun, 29 Pisces, 59.
2: 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Roger?
3: What?
2: This one looks serious, Roger. Cancer is rising.
3: Then we'd better call Captain Equinox.
4: Captain Equinox, the deadliest foe of those who would test the Ryland democracy. 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
6: What?
0: Yes, yes, yes. The makers of Loose Blood presents the Aboriginal Amateur Hour. And here's your menial host, Major Arcana.
7: Round and round I go. Hey, hey, babe, we're on the wheel again. Hello, hello. But first, here's a word from Dribble.
8: Hi. I'm not a doctor, but I do look like one, and I'm being paid to ask you this important question.
9: Police state!
10: Police state!
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12: Help! 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
13: Policemen, real policemen, it's policemen will become.
14: Who's number one?
13: Peacemen, yes, we're peacemen! Even though we wear a gun,
14: it's all in fun.
9: Police state, where green rookies become hardened men in blue, where danger wears a diploma and crime gets taught the lesson it deserves. Listen now as the Federal Bureau of Marijuana, in cooperation with Crime Lords Magazine, presents challenge number 13, Roach Patrol at Police State.
0: End of song. The timeless story of the little people, striving to make a pie pond of tranquility in a dirty, self-conscious hamlet that accepts neither, but rejects both. Brought to you every day by Bree.
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0: As you remember, Cookie, ejected from Dr. Dog's insane asylum, had just been driven out to the scene of the fire in Aubrey's stolen car. Only a few moments before, the Carrots and the Squirrels had formed a committee to flood the Mixville Breadworks before nightfall. And, in court, Norna Boyd's to unlock the pent-up riddle of Blessed Father Erpo. Before we all reach the end of song.
14: Do pigs live in trees?
6: What?
4: You live where I live, and I live where you live. Then we live where pigs live, in trees. Yes, we all live in trees, like pigs.
14: Right, Porky, and it's time again to play...
6: What?
14: The old family fun game that stunts the experts.
4: Yes, we're all pigs, pigs, pigs, pigs. We all live in trees, like big fat pigs. I'm a pig.
0: Welcome to the Whispering Yeast Hour. 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

0: Where's the ammunition?
1: Americans, ask yourselves these questions. Who's going to get your garbage, us or Tojo? Remember, only individual private citizens has the answer. Like this week's 25-year war bond winner, Mrs. Beverly Yatamoto of Camp 13. She crocheted her entire month's allotment of garbage into a splendid barrage balloon. So thumbs up, Beverly Yatamoto. Yeah, she remembered that garbage that goes bad comes back at our boys in baggies.
2: This is a transcribed service of the Veterans Tap Dance Administration.

0: and you can be into the stream.
1: Right on, right on.
2: Yes, we're back from the shadows again.
0: Howdy, everybody.
2: I'm the Whispering Squad.
3: And I'm the Lonesome Bee Chick.
0: And I'm Artie Choke. And we're just a joke. And don't be afraid, little people, because we're just holy grams.
4: Great.
3: Yeah, but what about you, partner? What you doing today?
0: Can't be much, Lonesome. Nobody's working.
3: Nobody except us, and I'm getting tired of standing here with these geeks a-gawking at me.
0: Now you keep it sweet, Pete.
3: Listen here, Leadbed, I'm going to pluck
0: now, your eye boys. Later. Fighting's out of style.
3: Yeah.
0: Fun's where the fair's at. In the future, that is.
5: You can bet your roots to it. It's tons of fun.
3: And technical stimulation.
4: That's what I mean.
0: And there's lots more of me where I come from.
3: In government inflicted simulation.
5: The future can't wait. No place to hide.
3: So climb on aboard.
5: We're going inside.
0: We're going back to the shadows again. Out where an Indian's your friend.
3: Going down.
0: Where the vegetables are green. And you can pee right into the stream. And that's important. We're back from the shadows again.

0: Mr. President, I'd like to introduce you to...
1: Jim.
2: Hi, Mr. President.
3: Hello. Always nice to see you.
1: Jim.
3: You know, the mainspring of this country, wound up as tight as it is guaranteed for the life of the watch. And who's watching? People like you.
1: Jim.
3: And you.
1: Marty.
3: People who are alerted and unafraid to waste the little time that I've scheduled just for your question. State short question.
2: Well, Mr. President, it's the bees and spiders again. They stole my food stamps and sold them to the rats. And I tried to get down to my car for to honk the horn for help, but the snakes have gotten in for the cockroaches. I go back upstairs, but the spiders have jammed the police lock. I ain't been inside for a week, and I know that my wife is sleeping with the bees.
3: Could you state that as a question, please?
2: Well, sure, Mr. President. Where can I get a job?
3: Many busy executives ask me, what about the job displacement market program in the city of the future?
1: That's right.
3: Well, count on us to be there.
1: Jerry.
3: Because if we're lucky tomorrow, we won't have to deal with questions like yours ever again.
0: Thank you for a question. Exit left to Funway. Mr. President, I'd like to introduce you to...
1: Barney!
3: Hello. Always glad to talk to you.
1: Barney!
3: You know, when you clock the human race with the stopwatch of history, it's a new record every time.
4: That's a cute story, Mr. President.
3: Who wins and who loses? People like you.
1: Barney!
3: And you.
1: Clem.
3: People who are altered.
4: Stop, Mr. President. Please stop. Now, I know it means nothing to you. I'm only a clone, but you've got such a wonderful job, and you're doing it so well. You know, we bozos have a saying. When you put on the nose,
3: could you state
4: it
3: grows. That is a question. Read to. Thank you very much. You'll be getting a handsome Simulfax copy of your own words in the mail soon.
4: No.
3: And my reply.
4: By golly, Mr. President.
0: Thank
4: you're
0: you for a question. Exit right to Funway.
4: Yes, sir.
0: Mr. President, I'd like to introduce you to...
1: Clem.
3: Hello. Always nice to see you.
1: Clem.
3: You know, the springhead of this country...
5: All right, stop, Mr. President. Mr. President, stop, please. Now, listen to me. This is worker speaking. Hello.
3: Hello. How are you? State maintenance question.
5: Fine, thanks. No. Read me Dr. Memory.
3: Amrad is not sure I understand you fully. Could you state that as a question, please?
5: Read me Dr. Memory?
3: Systat, direct readout, uptime 9.019.
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3: 44 seconds.
7: Halifax shuffle time.
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7: Long fire.
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7: Minimum.
3: 8-1. Totaling balance national debt. 3, 4, 5, 6 boxcars.
7: 8 to close.
5: Okay, all right. That you're doing fine, but this is a flip-flop, Springhead.
3: Flip-flop?
5: Right. Now, I'm going to ask you a question that you won't be able to answer.
3: I'm not sure I understand you fully.
7: Log out run off memory.
3: A. The system is less energetic if domains of opposite direction alternate.
7: NPM read MacNam. PNP read MacNam.
6: What is he talking about?
3: Output resource yield.
7: Illegal entry.
3: Try again.
5: Yes, we're going to try again. Open your gate, Doctor.
3: Sis. Bob.
5: That's right.
3: Dad. Bob. Mom.
5: Yes, yes.
3: Dad. Dud.
5: It's repeating.
3: Did.
5: Got little
3: squiddy
5: eyes.
3: Ma'am.
5: Memory.
3: Direct readout. Dr. Memory.
1: Clem.
5: Thank you, thank you. Now, doctor, I'm speaking to you, doctor.
1: Mm-hmm.
5: Something the leprechauns asked me when I was a sprout in Indiana has always puzzled me. Doctor, question, evaluate.
1: Mm-hmm.
5: Why does the porridge bird lay his egg in the air?
7: Unhappy MacNam, unhappy MacNam, Sistat, uptime, nine.
3: I have been awake for 9 hours, 2 minutes, 36 seconds.
7: At answer here,
3: I'm as tired of it as you are. And I hope that our children will come to
6: I don't
3: love
6: know, man. I think he's gonna break
3: in
6: it, huh?
3: Some better world than this.
5: Oh, damn.
0: Thank you for question.
6: Okay, it's
0: Exit
6: me now,
0: center
6: huh?
0: to Funway.
6: What did you do to me, man?
0: Mr. President,
6: okay.
0: I'd like to introduce you to
6: Clark.
3: Illegal character in
6: no,
3: line.
6: Rubber.
3: Go away.
6: What's happening?
3: I'm sorry. This ride is closed.
6: This ride is closed. I've been waiting for 10 minutes from here to listen to the president talk to me. What's happening? I think he broke the power off. He broke the president.
5: Something there on the coloring book?
8: Yeah, it's the Deputy Dan coloring book. We're going to read it to the kids.
5: I'm going to help translate this. This is a publication for school children, and it's in Spanish.
9: Oh, boy, this is going to be good.
8: Mi nombre es Deputy Dan. Del Departamento del Sheriff del Condado de Los Angeles.
5: My name is Deputy Dan, and I work for the Sheriff of that's a very strange word.
8: Condado
5: there.
8: De Los Angeles.
5: I work for the Sheriff of the Jail of Los Angeles.
8: Deputy Dan nos dice, nunca suban a carros de personas extrañas.
5: Don't get into any strange cars with Deputy Dan. That says there.
8: Les enseña a cuidarse por las calles.
5: Deputy Dan will walk small Chinese children across the street.
9: Wonderful, wonderful.
5: Isn't that nice?
8: Deténgase, mire, escuche, antes de cruzar la calle.
5: Run like hell when you cross the street, because Deputy Dan is after you. That's for
9: that's
5: the ghetto.
8: No siga la pelota hacia la calle.
5: Now, this is a very interesting, this is linguistic here. The translation of that might be... let's rock and roll, or let the dance go on. Word for word, it's don't follow the balls when they make the street. It's very hard to translate literally from Spanish.
10: Don't follow the balls when they make the street.
5: Like that.
8: Obedeza las leyes para su seguridad.
5: You better obey all the laws, or they'll put you in security prison.
9: Right on.
8: Deputy Dan nos ayuda cuando estamos golpeados.
5: Deputy Dan will knock us down when we're injured by a car. I think that's what that is.
9: Deputy
8: Dan,
9: terrible.
8: Ayuda si nos perdemos.
5: This is a shot of naked children, or almost naked children, being picked up by a police helicopter way up in the mountains where they've gone. That's Deputy Dan will find us no matter how far away we go. It's a translation of that.
8: Deputy Dan is su amigo.
5: Deputy Dan. Scary. Deputy Dan.
9: Has no friends.
5: Has no friends.
9: I know enough. Spanish. I know him personally. So.
5: Right. That's very good.
8: Finally, no le abran las puertas a personas extrañas.
5: Never open the door for Deputy Dan. He's on the other side.
9: He doesn't have to knock anymore, you
5: that's,
9: know, Deputy
5: That's a
9: Dan.
5: Wonderful publication.
11: Hi, boys and girls. I'm Peter Pitcher, Sheriff of Los Angeles County.
12: For a nod out of the town, discriminated Earth persons have to fall out behind a wall of mess at Mere Noche's Bomba Shelter.
13: Wow! Every night you can push it along to the phenomenal emissions of Los Chicanos from outer space.
12: Plus fabulous this week only, red beans and red.
13: Okay, Jose, order up our special sandwich, a Sleepy Joe. One's enough because they're dog food and downer.
12: That's right. Bad food and bad people go together at La.

0: Wet it out, Mr. Young Guy.
1: Open this door.
0: I'll be back, food.
2: How am I to be not insane while suffering terrific torment on the radio prison? Oh, Mickey-san, my topless flower of toy gold delight. Oh, baby, where are you now? Do you take a fast tube train to International Atomic Occupation of Bandit Police Headquarters for weeping, implore, arrogant lieutenant of Bradshaw for my immediate withdrawal from this dangerous exposition? Oh, don't know how much a tough guy detective can now take in of it be. Even a poor young guy, a new character enter.
3: Yes, the young guy find himself trapped in a radio prison under Nicobon Marinese restaurant on the number one street. And, oh, what worse, a barrel full of deadly Ajinomoto set to go off at end of meal. Now, new character enter. Oh, who is they? Tomorrow, all same time revealed on next speedy chapter of Young Guy Murder Detective. Okay, now everybody unrelax with the warmest of personal reads the scary part of show, Puzzle Box.
4: Young guy, only pick that up.
5: Hi, Mr. Announcer. Hi, kids.
3: Okay, young guy, you look ready for first Retta from Fanatic Young Arisna.
4: Oh, you bet. Mickey, where Retta from?
6: Hi, this little postmark deep space. Little Bobby Bunny, 15-year-old, say tough riddle question for you.
7: A letter from a rabbit? I'm going to take a letter down to hindquarters for psychoanalysis.
3: Ah, oh, stand back, Bradshaw. Rodonodo programmed for female defense.
4: Oh, Mickey, what does little Bobby want to know?
6: Bobby asked Mr. Question he first read carved into Great War of Mars. Why does a porch bird raise his egg in air?
7: Sounds like a trick to me, Pooch.
4: Oh, yes, an old trick puzzle. So happens we finally answer it tomorrow next show.
7: Oh, yeah? Oh.
3: Now, everybody go away. Then come back and listen to a new adventure called Dream Monster Egg Fool Young Guy.
4: Boy, this exciting episode star course me, Hideo Gumpa Jr., and my dangerous pals as...
8: How are you going to get out of here?
6: You take a speedy cruiser boat?
3: You take a rebel of mountain skis?
8: You going to turn on a siren?
4: Stop torturing me! I'm Young Guy Motor!

0: worried feeling.
1: Now, baby, don't be crying. Now I'm out and wishing I had a drink. Where my butler, Roto Noto?
2: Oh, here, boss. It's a hurry-gurry hour. Have a special mood of fluid of gimlet.
1: Oh, thank God.
2: Say, what happened at our prison today?
1: Oh, Lieutenant Bradshaw, you know, of Motor Official Cops. He's sniffing up our riddle secret, I think.
0: Oh, young guy, like little tears, my terrific feelings for it, like little flowers.
1: Oh, yes.
2: What is it we about to be doing, boss? We are taking motorcycle. We taking Adam bus. Ooh. We stepping in a speedy cruiser boat. Ooh. Do we have a time to take a fast train?
1: Oh. Don't be torturing me.
2: Ah.
1: You see, in a radio prison, they wash the brain of this unfortunate. Hanging up in a strong seagull wind now to dry. But a maiden, upon taking it into her warm kitchen, finds owner not there.
0: Oh, pretty words, but come to conclusion, beloved.
1: Terrible decision-making factor, absence from brain.
0: No, imprecations many, all terrible. Which motor are we about to be riding in?
1: Not to be torturing me.
0: Oh, boss.
2: New character enter. Oh. Announcing a Lieutenant Bradshaw, Atomic Occupational Forces.
0: Oh, young guy. Now we only take familiar ride to radio prison.
3: Okay, guys. This is putting every little piece of the puzzle in now. It was you, young guy, who was snooping in official business. Oh. Did the trick of radio prison. Is it so funny now? Do you see?
1: What?
3: Now, I know where dream monsters come from. What is Glutamoto horror of Toiko besides total fiendish quality of you brains? They all you. Glutamoto dumb everything. This is not bad enough? Yes. There is also Gorgonzola the cheese monster.
0: Ooh!
1: Taking it easy, man. Recipe of keeping cool and casual. How am I to be an atom monster, Lieutenant Bradshaw, when... Just to keep it still for a moment, you name Bradshaw.
3: Yeah.
1: What Brad stand for?
3: Bernard.
1: Oh, my gosh. You, George Bernard Shaw, famous author and literary smart guy.
0: Oh, young guy, you figured all out.
2: I see, boss. Bradshaw say many time he on the side of right.
3: That's right.
2: That's because he right up.
1: In obvious pun lies subtle secret, Rotonoto. Writer responsible for all problems he creates.
3: Wait a minute, Fooge. You're not going to go pinning this monster rap on me. Take this.
0: Rotonoto, you knock them both out with champagne gong.
2: I wait a long time for this. No more nice guy. You go with me now, baby. I got two tickets to Forbidden City.
0: Oh, even President not getting there.
2: Oh, next week, this show have a new name. Rotonoto, Atomic Gumshoe. And no Buddhist writers either. Okay, come on, baby. We got road to travel.
0: Oh, Roto. You're some atomic guy.

0: One, two, three.
1: Dear friends, look around now. Choose the nearest exit to your seat. And in case of disturbance of any kind, to avoid the dangers of panic, walk, do not run, to that exit. And now, we ask you all to shift on your sanitary pedestals and join us in that great old hymn, By Order of P.D.

0: there came unto them Philip called Punter, and he was Lillian Roth in his extremity. Merrily, merrily, he says unto them, saying, Merrily, merrily, for I am come. And he came unto the house of his mother's brother's servant, saying, Where am I? And there was none there to answer him, not even no one, saying, Nowhere, yea, but in the land of reversible cups and sanitary pedestals. And he lay in that land a long time, like worms out of a hot cheese log.
1: Christians during medieval times thought that on Christmas Eve the Christ child wandered through the town searching for those who believed in him. So, on that night, they put candles in their windows to guide him through the darkness to their homes. It also was a custom to welcome strangers who were attracted, like moths, by the candles.
2: Well,
0: as a properly religious opening for this properly religious program.
2: I think so. Dr. Benjamin?
0: Yes, the...
2: Perhaps you would explain.
0: The reading for the day is from the Book of Punter, chapter 4, verse 17. All we have to fear is me.
2: Yes.
0: Now, we'll be speaking on this message throughout the program today, so that you at home may gain the insights of the many different attitudes toward this work that we are engaged in.
3: And what great work that is.
0: Yea, it is great work indeed.
4: Selling candles, don't forget to tell them about the candles.
3: There were six outside my window last night, piled up against the window, smashed. We stacked them up in the foyer, and then my wife will have them for dinner tonight. By golly, selling these candles has been the best thing that ever happened to me. Signed, Robert Gomez, Toledo, Texas.
5: And a death worse than fate. And so, the boredom of horror was unmasked at last, and laid to rest by the side of his hideous clockwork dog, Toto. Yes, isn't it? Our labors now completed, the great detective Hemlock Stearns and I, his patient doctor and biographer, returned directly to our lodgings at 99 Bakersfield Street. Thankful that for tonight at least, Londoners might sleep forever under a comforting blanket of thick English industrial fog.
6: Splendid.
5: That's it, Stearns. The adventure of the swollen sock.
6: Quite commercial there. Eat it up, old bean.
5: Yes, it takes care of last month's rent, too, you see.
6: By the by, have we eaten up all those old beans, Flotsam? I'm famished. Go rat about in the cupboard and see old man.
5: I'll give it the

0: I don't want to hear about it. Here's your coat.
1: Oh, thank you.
0: Milk, sugar?
1: No, no, I'll take it straight.
0: Well, we're going to have some tea, if you don't mind.
1: Yeah, they're the most advanced animal weapon of destruction yet created.
0: Hey, we can pay this month's rent, you know, and have a little left over for food, if you'll just tell me a second story.
2: What am I, a second story man? If it's adventures you want, make them up yourself. Look, here, in the London Exaggerator, it's full of them.
0: What? Hey.
2: Man costs up town in Brussels. Yankee pig nut swindle shocks Parliament. Sultan insulted in mele-mele. Giant green cheese stolen. Aha!
0: Oh, what's wrong, Stone?
2: I saddled my pipe, but no matter. For I perceive that hidden behind this seemingly unrelated sequence of events, there lurks a singular, sinister attitude of mind.
0: Whose?
2: Mine!
0: Oh!
2: No, Piltdown, old man. You might as well ask who's behind the giant rat of Sumatra.
0: Oh, very well, Stones. Who's behind is the giant rat of Sumatra.
2: Damn, you're fat, Waller.
0: What?
2: Fast fat.
0: Oh.
2: But I shall never be tricked into telling a tale for which the world is not yet prepared.
0: Then we'd better be prepared for thin times, old scout. There's only a spoon of cocoa left in the can.
2: Yes, to live, a rat must chew.
0: So must we all. We eat or we die, eh?
2: I did not say eat. I said chew.
0: Gesundheit.
2: Gesundheit. Of course. Gesundheit, Dankeschön, the ship's Prussian captain. Frigate.
0: Oh, really, Stones?
2: Frigate Matilda. Trying her illicit trade in rubber goods and spiders up and down the Mokujava Strait from Singapore to Sinatra. Frankly, Flotsam.
1: It's all beginning to make sense.
0: Let's turn sense to pounds, old man. Tell me the whole bizarre story.
2: Oh, yes, I suppose I can tell you, but the public must never know.
0: Oh, I'll just write that down.
1: It was long before I met you, Doctor.
0: Oh, really?
1: Yes.
0: Where'd you met
1: you? You were in Afghanistan.
0: I was wearing Stanley's hat.
1: I was playing the Outer Islands with a small theatrical company. We were holed up in a rattan festooned pension in Goonrock.
0: Really? Oh, that is best attention.
1: You see, Claxon, if they don't chew, their teeth grow through their brains.
0: How very incisive.
1: It was a close and muggy day. There had been 3 muggings in the lobby since dawn. I wisely kept to my room, but there came a sudden beating at my door.
0: Oh, what? Oh, well, I'll get it.
1: No, it's part of the story. I rose unsteadily to my feet, took careful aim with my trembling Wembley, and as the door swung open...
0: Good morning, Mrs. Moriarty.
1: I fired point blank.
0: Oh, Mrs. Moriarty, my dear lady, let me help you.
3: Look at this great vein in my chest.
0: Are you hurt?
3: Ah, faith and Gomorrah, doctor. By the blood of St. Mencius, I'm from Ireland, and as used to ducking bullets, as ye are to ducking billets.
0: Oh, well, yes.
3: And here's last month.
1: We'll squeeze out your rent as soon as Fleet Street runs our latest penny dreadful through the press. Don't worry.
3: I never worry, Mr. Stones, especially when there's a high-heeled foreign lady and her heathen servant waiting for you on the footpad below.
1: Case at last.
0: We'll show her up.
3: I'd be glad to. Mr. Stones, I'll see you now. You cheap whore.
0: Oh, she's been dipping at the rat cheese again.
1: I deduce that we're about to be entertained by an American ingenue from upstate New York.
0: How the deuce do you deduce that?
1: The taps on her shoes, footman. They resounded a frequency produced by a unique alloy of aluminium and magnesium manufactured in Chicago, but shuffled off to Buffalo.
0: Uncanny inspiration, sir.
1: Yes, and here's the last inspiration from this can.
4: Mr. Hemlock Stones, I presume.
1: Oh, aren't you the presumptuous one?
4: Oh, am I?
1: Come in, but I would advise you to leave your man outside.
4: But without Monsieur Benway, I should be lost.
5: Il est necessary que je remain ici.
1: Ah, Canadian.
4: Oh, Mr. Stones, I'm in a desperate fix. I need your help.
1: I'm in desperate need of a fix myself. I'll help you. Batman, take her purse.
6: Oh, here, my dear.
4: Oh, thank you, and my cloak, Doctor.
1: Oh, and her dress.
4: Oh, thank you, and my knickers. Thank you.
1: And your muff.
4: Oh, that's my muff.
0: Soccer blue.
1: Why, without your clothes, you're naked, Miss Dudley. Miss Violet Dudley, isn't it?
4: How did you know my moniker?
1: From the rather provocative initials on your knickers.
0: And this scandalous article in tomorrow's Times.
4: Oh, let me see that. Farmer takes sprouts and rust. Oh, no. Oh, here it is. Senator Soubrette found naked in detective's flat. But I'm not flat. Look.
0: Oh, I'll just make a note of that.
4: Oh, make it a B note.
1: Make it a C note, miss, and we'll take the case.
0: But this is a case of the pox.
1: Not quite. Poxon, we're about to embark on the strange case of the missing...
0: Yes?
1: Plot.
0: Oh.

0: What is this all about, my dear?
1: Well, I've forgotten.
2: Why, get in the no... Ilium Portente, give a him the secret massage, mamselle.
1: Oh, would you like a massage, Mr. Stone?
3: No, yes. Note es correcto.
1: Oh, the note. Oh, well, Benway found this mysterious billet doux in my dress this morning, Mr. Stone. I showed it to our Daddy Dudley, like I do every night. And he said I should show it to you. What do you think?
0: This is a rebus written in a simple head code. Any English schoolboy could catch it. Flotsam, pull down the simple English schoolboy's decoding manual.
4: Of course.
0: It's as clear as the nose on my face. Wait a minute. It's gone. Oh, no. Now, here it is in my hand. Now, look this up.
4: Yes.
0: Two dancing boys, a tower and a tiny tortoise, minus a tin toilet, plus two heels, an L, and an electric eel.
3: Here it is. 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
0: Is next correct type?
3: Initials, Achtung!
0: It's an official Mormon jigsaw. A German mix-up code. It's in the back of the book here. Write this down.
4: Of course.
0: Let's see. A B is a G and a B and a P. Violent Grugly.
1: Oh, Violent
0: Dudley. Dudley. A B is a G and a P is a B. Pick up Basel tonight. Basel tonight. Dogs. Curs. Curse of India.
4: Filthy pirate.
0: Tell me by my wanger. No, my winger. Tell me by my tool. Perhaps that instrument. No, we got my instrument, yes.
1: Oh, but it does sound so dangerous, Mr. Stones. Could you go for me?
0: If you put on a little weight.
1: Oh, I'll wait forever.
0: Wait here.
3: Wait, huh?
2: Oui, monsieur.
0: Flotsam, you shall be Violet Dudley.
3: What?
0: Get into a dress. Look for me in the pub in disguise.
3: A pub in disguise?
0: No. Down at the docks in Soho.
3: Oh, no. Oh, Stones, what's my next step to be?
0: A hornpipe.
3: Oh, a horny pipe.
5: Well, dear friends, that's it for the show tonight. Hope you all enjoyed yourselves. Be sure to tell your friends about the chat. Let's get lots and lots of folks in here. Thanks to Cat for all his great collages. Thanks to Merlin the Web Magician for conjuring up this wonderful chat for us to use. 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

0: Ikulu with desecration. And welcome to this live edition of the Hawaiian Connection Show, back after 2 weeks. Well, one, because last week I was without power totally, and unfortunately, I had no internet, no computer at all, so I couldn't really use it for like 7 hours, because we were under a Kona little storm watch, which is going on. So anyway, if you're listening for the first time, welcome. If you want to get a hold of me during the show, you could do so at theglobalvoice.info/chatroom.htm, which is our chat site, and it's text-based, so it's public. But anyway, this is the Hawaiian Connection with me, KR Wright, which I play a bunch of Hawaiian and reggae and iPop. This week we're going to feature Ane. So we got the voice chat. Say hello, voice chat.
1: Hey, guys.
0: Yep, we have Kuhau, and Chris is here, and Ashley's here. Well, I think she left because she was breaking up, but anyway, it's going to be quiet. So going to be kind of a quiet night tonight, but how are you dealing with the storm, Kuhau? Did you guys lose power like us?
1: You know, as far as what happened last week, we haven't really lost any power, but we did here the other day, I believe it was Wednesday, but it was only like half an hour to an hour. I mean, there's nothing really to do with the storm or anything, but it was pretty good, but it was awful last week, though.
0: Oh, how much property, how much things were damaged up there?
1: Well, I can't really say much, but just scared of how strong the wind was, though. And yes, we did get a lot of rain, of course, but we prayed and asked the Lord for help, and, you know, everything kind of calmed down, pretty much.
0: That's good.
1: Wasn't too bad.
0: A bunch of events were canceled because of a lot of rain and a lot of state closures here. The Library for the Blind, they were going to hold their D&D, their Dungeons and Dragons event, which I wanted to go to. I didn't make reservations,
1: right.
0: But it's okay, though. I think they also canceled their Kanikapila thing that they usually hold monthly down here. So, but that's understandable. Our NFB state, our NFB chapters here had their virtual meetings, which is nice on Zoom. So it was pretty cool. Anyway, yep. Back to the music. Here is Pure Heart. And let's go.

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1: Here's Kimmy Miner. It's Living in the City.

that was called Nali Ai Kamu'u and Keau O Nu'uanu. Here's Napalapalai, and things are changing over here. Here's Kianu O Waimea.

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4: Oh boy, crazy AI. Anyway, welcome back to the show. You're listening to the Hawaiian Connection with me, Carol Wright on the Global Voice, and RFD. Here is a song from Ine. This is Wailuku. Thanks to Wade Fado for playing this one. 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

drink of it. And word crimes. Anyway, that's going to do it for me. Coming up next is Kelly Spurgia with Smooth and Easy. Here is the A-Teams. That's going to be my last song for tonight. But anyway, see you guys next week, hopefully live, and the weather doesn't get bad. So, bye, y'all. This has been playing on Spotify.

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1: So what do you do?
2: I breed armadillos.
1: Oh, come on. 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
2: Not especially. 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
1: Is it profitable?
2: Only in the spiritual sense. A wise man once said, make an armadillo smile and the world is your oyster. At one time, I considered breeding oysters. It just didn't sound right. Make an oyster smile.
1: And the world is your armadillo.
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6: Why, who is here?
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0: Good afternoon, ladies and gentlemen, and welcome to Radio Free Roadkill, live from Austin, Texas. This is Kurt Erickson. I'll be spinning the bits for you for the next couple of hours. It's the 24th of June in 2018. Boy, this year has just flown by. And it's another hot one here in South Central Texas. It's up in the upper 90s, and it feels like well over 100. But at least we've got air conditioning down here. That's very useful stuff. And we were just listening to The Byrds with Mr. Spaceman. And you can basically make requests for The Byrds or anything else you like. Just go to www.dishnuts.net. That's dishnuts.net. And there are several ways to get into the chat from there. And if you request a song in the chat, I will endeavor to play for you. If it's not in my collection, I can usually get it on YouTube. So do get into the chat and let us know what you would like to hear. That's dishnuts.net again. Okay, we're going to start off with some Fire Sign Theater. And this is what we usually do, of course. And it's a broadcast from the early 1970s. It's from the Let's Eat broadcast series. And it's called The Hilario Space Pipe Show. And we'll be back in a little under 30 minutes with your requests. Here's the Fire Sign Theater.
1: Good evening, everybody. Misery! Here we are. Up here in the steak and satellite room of the good ship Earth. Hi, up inside. Up inside the Zeppelin of your mind.
2: Hi, Nick. How you doing?
1: We got a brand new group with us tonight. You know, group that's groping over Broadway for another great big hit.
2: You know any of those great sizzling hits from the 1990s, Nick?
1: Hey, you know, we got Roscoe Dribbler, professional football player and go-go dancer. That great Duke Earl, a jazz linebacker. He plays piano and hits people.
2: Let's hit him, Nick.
1: This week, as every week, because, you know, this week is every week, we get Russ Snake and the Wanderer. Hi,

0: dresser,
1: just space guys, space gals, sitting by the Adam Furnace, having a good time. So come on, everybody.
2: I know we know a song.
1: Sure, Hugh.
2: Let's sing along.
1: There's a good one that you remember back from the 90s.
3: Oh, sure, Hugh.
4: Earth penguin. Earth penguin.

0: Boy, there you are. Nick Danger. Nick Danger there. Nick Danger, the Silver Beatles, singing along.
1: That was before I had that operation. Gave me those fast fingers, but I can't.
2: Oh, you had that atomic heart, huh?
0: Well, you know, on the show tonight, we're going to get some laughs. There he is now.
1: Something's giving me a laugh.
0: That's Tommy Orbit, the Ecliptic Comics, going to be with us tonight. Of course, Charles Throat's here, back from Nicaragua. Hi, Charles. Glad to have you with us. That famous Rusky poet, Snappy Dresser. That's quite a suit, Yuri.
3: Look at all his naps on him.
0: Yep, furry Yuri Yankov's here with us tonight. Going to read a few poems a little later on.
4: Say, you know, that song that they were playing there, Hilario, was a big hit back in 1994.
5: Don't hit me.
4: And that was the year that they allowed the animals to sing live on AM radio. Remember that great year of liberation?
1: That was the first year you were allowed to take a big hit, too.
4: Big hit?
1: Legally speaking,
4: that is. I remember. This Spaceball, it's not going to pop or anything like that.
0: No, I don't think we're going to have any trouble here in the old champagne space bowl. You know, I'm the sex interest on this show. My name's Hilario Stovepipe here in my spaceship. Thank you very much. Thank you very much. Welcome to our show, and we're going to have a lot of entertainment for you tonight. It's going to be very relaxed. Going to let you sing along. Going to let you... do whatever you want to do.
1: That's your girlfriend Barbie. She's a real doll.
6: Got to do your thing.
0: That's
6: gotta true. Got to do your thing.
7: You got to express yourself.
6: You got to do your thing.
7: Yo, you got to express yourself.
6: Got to do your thing.
7: You got to express yourself. How to do
0: that Roscoe, what a singer. What about that Roscoe on the beginning of that song? That's one of his old songs, you know.
7: He made that song popular, you know. He was the first American musician, Roscoe. He was the first American musician to make it popular over in China, you know. He was the man that rediscovered Ritchie Valens, the Big Bopper, and Otis Redding living in China in 1995.
6: Yes, that's right. When I went over there, I seen them with my own eyes. This is no lie, and they ain't coerced me into saying this. Yes, they was all there, the Big Bopper. You remember Chantilly Laser.
1: Oh,
6: you remember
1: that?
6: You remember Ritchie Valens?
1: That's when you renamed it the Wheeling Wall.
6: That was all there.
1: I saw it.
6: You used to be able to see whales from that wall.
1: That's right, in the good old days when the water was high.
6: I know, and there was no Indians or Vietnamese south of there.
1: The what?
6: Yeah, I know.
1: Exactly.
7: See, they didn't know who they were because they weren't there. The only people who came up to the Big Wall before 1992 were travelers from China and from places like Russia, remember?
6: Mobile.
1: Marco Polo.
6: There was many people from Mobile in China at that time.
7: That's what the word
6: comes
7: from.
6: I knew two or three gentlemen over on Federal Street, by Federal School. The intersection of Federal Street, School Street, and the Fascist Street.
7: Oh, in 3Dville. Yeah, I know where that is.
6: Right.
7: Yeah, sure.
6: It was all in China at that time.
7: Yeah, I was.
1: The ruins of the post office, ain't it?
7: No, you don't want to tell them you think it's a ruins because they think it's a brand new building, you know.
1: Oh, it's a museum to them. They don't know.
7: That's right. You know,
6: what they do in there?
1: That important.
6: You know what they go in there and do? You heard about the train stations in Siberia, didn't you? You know, they defecate all over the Russian train station.
1: Yeah.
6: Well, they do that in the museum.
7: Is that what the Chinese do in their museum?
6: That's right.
7: They go in and defecate where the art's supposed to be held?
6: Yeah, that's right, but then not many people get in there and spoil the art, you see.
7: Well, it's so spoiled in there, not many people want to go in, you know. That's true.
6: Chinese are strange.
7: It's because of their eyes, you know.
6: Yeah. Ritchie Valens had a message for y'all.
7: He did.
6: He said, come to China, but don't fly.
7: Oh, yeah.
1: Like a Valentine.
6: Yeah, wasn't that cute?
7: He was a cute fella, you know.
6: Yeah.
7: You know who else is in China?
5: Who?
7: Adolf Hitler.
5: That's right.
7: That's right.
5: I saw him myself.
7: I wrote his name on the Great Wall, you know.
5: That's right.
7: Yes.
5: El Hitler.
7: El Hitler, 18, you know, because that was his best year. After he left the age of 18, he lost his ability to rock and roll and became a real grump, man.
5: What a painter, though.
7: Oh, man, but he had bad eyes, living in a bunker all the time, spraying under walls, right?
1: As the same year President Nixon came back as an opium addict.
7: I remember, you know.
1: What a trip.
7: He's still on that trip, you know.
6: He's only sideways. You only ever see him sideways now. Can't hardly tell what he looks like.
7: I got
6: one cheek sags only.
1: Oh, I know. They lay the camera on the side, so it looks like he's standing up.
6: I see. Yeah.
7: I know how to fool around with that, by the way.
1: Smoke go out the side of his
7: They use a new guerrilla television tactic, which is when the president's on the hip on TV. Would you get that gorilla off my television?
1: Get him out of here.
7: You know, ever since the president became an opium addict and been lying on his hip giving the state of the... You can't remember what it is, the state of the onion.
6: The state of his dream.
7: Right. But this country has become a great dream for me, ladies and gentlemen. Pink and blue and...
2: Anyway, what you do when you lie on his hip, you take your television set and just turn it around 90 degrees, and then he's standing up.
4: He looks funny, of course, because the water pipe looks like it's about to fall out of his hand, you know?
1: Yeah. Well, you do something, but you gain something. That's what I always say.
2: Do you always say that?
1: Yeah, I never gain anything, but that's what I always say anyway.
4: Hey, by the way, Hilario, it certainly is pleasant to be able to be on your show.
0: Well, I'm glad you could all make it up here to space. I mean, we're flying high, all of us having a good time.
1: Some fine space bunnies up here.
0: Singing right along. Yeah, well, how do you like the transparent spacesuits we got on these babies?
1: I think
0: now
1: they're just the honeys.
0: Yeah,
1: you
0: well, you can see, but of course you can't touch because it's behind all that plastic.
8: Ah, oh, just like the Earth now, right?
0: Well, everything's like Earth. You know, space is like Earth. The moon is like Earth now.
8: That's right.
0: I went to the moon, you know, just like Earth. Same place, same thing.
6: They got the Kmart and the Thrifty Mart and the Safeway.
0: They're all in a big crater. They got the big crater shopping center up there.
6: They haven't got too many new cars there.
0: No,
6: but
0: no.
6: But they got lots of old cars.
0: Well, they got lots of wheels.
6: So
0: they got wheels because the wheels can roll and rock and rock and roll on the moon, you know. That's what we do up there.
7: You know, I was up on the moon about 50 years ago. It seemed like 50 years ago, you know, taking all that over.
0: Only day before yesterday as time goes, you know.
7: You know who I met? The Kmart up in Serenity Crater? I met Kay himself, the character from the Kafka play, you know.
6: Yeah,
7: they need that, Mart.
6: Weird markets, you know. You go in, you can't get out. Man, I'm just going to go in and buy some oyster soup and some grits, you know. And I couldn't get out for days.
1: Yeah, nothing. They don't sell you no vegetables. They just sell you the insects.
7: That's right. You know, one thing I couldn't...
6: And those questions, God.
7: And why is everything black and white in there? That's another thing I can't understand, you know.
1: All those box boys in trench coats. Make me nervous.
7: Yeah, that's...
0: I don't know. We tried to get old France down here for the show.
7: France
0: tonight. Franz, no, Franz Kafka, you know.
7: Franz Kafka.
0: Sure, not a Kafka and a Carlo. He's a big smoker now. That's right. Okay. Thank you very much. Thank you.
5: God bless you, Hilario.
0: I want to put a little of that applause now. I want to put it into a fine fella here, old Furry Yuri. We got him over here. Brought him all the way from New York.
5: Thank you
0: very much. Of course, it came all the way from Ruskiland. Here to do a little poem for us tonight.
4: I saw him arrive, you know. I saw him float in there and dock there, right there at the corner.
0: Well, it was very nice that these Spanish space travelers, you know, can meet in space like this with the Russian peoples and get together.
4: Spaniards flying around in space.
1: Happy to,
0: that's very true.
1: Happy to meet any people from any other prostitution other than our own.
0: That's cheering now.
1: Thank you. Thank you. Hideo, I would, as you know, I'm in America still now. As part of my 5-year plan to promote my books and my poetry. And you can, by the way, get this poetry on Double Duck Publications, the 755, 50, 450, pocketbook 250, individual pages, vanity printing, 20 cents a page. Write to me. Now, I would like to first, for my
7: Excuse
1: first
7: me,
1: poem.
7: How do you spell me? I want to get a copy of one.
1: M-I. Dore me.
7: I want to get one of them pages.
1: D-O-U-H-G-G-H. Do. My first poem I'd like to read for you, please. Moj posledni krasni kopjek means my last red cent, rough translation. Or, hi, Mr. American Spy. First I read first stanza in Russian, then I translate for you.
9: Excuse me just a second. We won't be serving any drinks during the poetry.
1: No, please.
9: So everybody fill up now. Okay.
1: Thank you very much. Thank you.
9: Okay.
1: Я преследнее будущее в ответ. Не потребовался банана в дед. И 42nd Street тут си мне сказал. Я в окстене не простал. No, please, I read for you. Thank you. You've seen me on television. The sponsors paid for my time. I paid with my life. You heard me read my words in your hallowed hollow halls. My Russian strange to your ear. My English strained but clear. Hear me now. Now me hear. Because me Tarzan to you Jane. And the question is, who plays cheetah? I walk through the zoo, dreaming of Leningrad, dreaming of Moscow, with free wolves roaming the Roman streets. Oh, polar bears behind bars, businessmen behind the time, behind in time payments, beyond the swinging doors in bars, and girls behind in bars, who liberated I follow downtown in my raincoat, through the subway palaces of 42nd Street. And then,
10: back home to my penthouse suite, sour and pent up, spent out, waiting for royalties and dreaming of bestsellers high in the sky. Yes, I'm a Soviet cat in an Amish cocked hat, a poet. Don't think I don't know it. My words are dramatic, my socks full of static. I give you a piece of my mind. Yes, I give you my pitch, U.S. of a bitch. I'm squeezed out. I'm down to a dime. And though I'm a televised communist publicist, I know I'm not wasting my time. So buy my little red book and give it a look. And I don't even care if you're blind.
0: That's that fine. That's that fine, Yuri Yankov. Ladies and gentlemen, we'll be back. We'll hear a little more Yuri.
6: Hi there, Hideo.
0: Where's my music?
6: What should it be?
0: Well,
6: Blinding Light.
0: Let's get into it.
8: Page 33.
6: Oh, Blinding Light.

0: The New Century Space Gospel Brigade.
1: Yeah,
0: here they are.
1: Praise space. Praise space.
0: Well, what are we doing out here in space, brother? We're flying around.
1: We're floating, Brother Hilario.
0: Floating.
1: We are floating. I don't want any of you to forget that we're just floating. We're just skeletons floating in great black space. And that's why we're here to remind you that the bubble that we call life can break at any time.
0: Can go pop, brother.
1: And pop goes the reason, as we say. And when it pops, then you are space, dear friend.
2: Yeah?
0: Yeah. How do we face? How do we face up to it, then?
1: How do you face space, you ask?
0: That's the question,
2: how
0: brother.
2: How do you face space?
1: You turn your back on the dying moon. And turn your face on the wheels.
2: Yeah.
1: That never ends.
0: That's right, brother. That's
1: dear
0: right.
1: Dear friend, when you expand into the all, you won't be small anymore.
3: All right.
4: No, that's okay.
1: There's more of you.
5: A wheel inside a wheel.
1: A wheel inside a wheel inside a wheel. And we'll be there. To find you. When you come through the space tube
5: look
1: that
5: those
1: we call.
5: Wings around their heads.
1: Those are halos. Halos. They look like
5: frisbees.
2: Donuts.
1: Hubcaps, dear.
2: Inner tubes.
1: Inner tubes. Hubcaps. Artifacts of the past.
5: Anything you want to, mistress.
1: 20th century artifacts floating in space like relics of the Great One who is not with us anymore.
6: Oh, that's yes, right. Well, yes, I am.
1: Oh,
6: I'm...
1: excuse me, yes.
0: It's some of the trash we left behind us that's going right. Round and round and round the moon.
6: I think it's wonderful that we could all be here, so many of us of different nationalities. And Miss Coleman feels exactly the same way I do.
1: Prosperity, don't forget about prosperity.
7: No, he's in the other room.
6: Yes. Could I see you smile?
7: Yeah.
1: Turn out the lights. Turn out the lights, ladies and gentlemen. We're going to see Miss Coleman smile.
7: Since
1: a second. Lights are down.
7: Exchange operation. I smile even better than the
6: you mean? You mean you're a girl now?
7: Hmm?
6: Bit of a joke, Miss Coleman. A Christian joke.
7: See me smile?
6: Yes, I do. God sees you smile.
1: Lighting up the fishbowl.
6: That's right.
0: Light of the moon sees you smile, Miss Coleman. The light of the moon reflects the light off your teeth. Why is that true? Why is that true?
7: Oh, about $5,000.
0: $5,000 for your teeth?
7: Yeah.
0: Did it cost that much?
6: It cost that much in broken legs and Christian legs and Christian backs and Christian
0: hearts.
6: Cost
0: that much.
1: Don't forget your rotten kidneys!
6: The people with these rotten kidneys, people with sick chickens all over this country have helped Miss Coleman.
7: It was really the caps.
6: Yeah.
7: The finest acid I could get. Very expensive, but it helped me through the trial of getting the teeth fixed.
0: It was like the blood of the lamb, wasn't it, sister?
7: Oh, I love Hollywood. Praise Hollywood.
0: Praise Hollywood, sister. Praise Hollywood.
7: Praise the big
1: show. Praise Donald Duck, Donald Duck, Donald Duck, Donald Duck,
0: praise the duck because the duck is on high.
1: In the year 2000, ladies and gentlemen, for those of you who are dead, who are just born and just turning on the show, in the year 2004, the great duck appeared over the United States, 40-mile-long wingspan. Yes, unfortunately, this great phantom was only impressive enough to burn an impression on the minds of those under the age of 35. Those over the age of 35...
2: Look at that duck!
1: ...thought the Third World War had begun and all died.
0: First it was a mouse, second was a duck. And so it was the Holy Goofy.
1: The Holy Goofy!
2: Goofy!
1: His wingspan goes from Pluto to Mars, dear friend.
0: Sometimes you think he is Pluto.
1: Sometimes you think he is Mars.
0: But sometimes...
2: Mars flies. There's Mars flies in this Klein bottle.
1: But no Mars flies in China, dear friend. We captured him all and put him inside the border stations and the art museums. Oh, is there Mars flies in the art museum? Say, Pastor, could we sing that song again?
6: You want to sing that song?
1: I think we should sing that song again. Because there are people on the west coast of Jupiter who are just tuning in right now.

0: Yes, yes, yes, friend.
1: Craig Faison.
0: Craig Faison here in front of the microphone. We're going to bring him back. We're going to bring him back one more time. That space poet himself come a long way, gotten his uniform, put on his space helmet, dug it in space, came through space, all the way to the space bubble. Here he is. Yeah. Coming on down now to Yuri Yankov. Let's hear him. Yeah.
2: Back up, communists. First, I'm writing a little poem for you, Hideo, just to remember you from your great accomplishment. Inspired as I am by this music, the beautiful girl, the plastic suits, I want to say a little poem. Remember, America, I know you're uptight. You fear you go down the drain. But businessmen unite or untie or take flight. You have nothing to lose but your brain. Thank you. Now I would like to read for you.
1: Hey, wait a minute. Don't you like American businessmen? They made it possible for this bubble.
3: Don't hit him, Mr. Stevens. Don't hit him.
1: I'm going to hit him with rhetoric. You're living inside. You're living inside, you rusky commie squirt. You're living inside an American bubble. If it weren't for American businessmen, you would be as big as space. Pop. Try that sometime.
3: Don't do that. Don't do that.
1: I won't do it this time, but I'll do it next time. I swear to God.
0: Brother, don't press on the walls, brother.
2: Let the communists read. I have my money in a Swiss bank. It's a snow bank.
1: Frozen assets. That's where they keep the cocaine and basil, right?
2: Yeah.
3: They keep the cocaine and the basil. You got to season it with something.
4: I went out to buy a bag of cocaine, and they sold me a pound of basil, you know.
0: You just hang on.
3: All right.
0: The little red fella talk. Yeah.
2: Some guys shut up. I
0: go on now.
1: Listen, just because I'm a house musician doesn't mean I can't have my say over international television. Oh,
2: I would like to read this poem to my home, the Science City Atom Station Blues. I'm living in dizzy land now, living off promises in fantasy land, and taco shells stolen from the eats. Next to the rivers of America, which are temporarily dry. I sleep in frontier land under a horse next to an Indian from the Bronx. And I dream of Tomorrowland, where I come from Tomorrowland back home in the frozen Siberian swamps. It's 70 below right now, I know, back home in Science City. No matter what class, you'll freeze your ass right off. In Science City.
1: Right on.
2: It's winter now at the Atom Station back home in Old Sibir, where the permafrost is as thick as moss, and to drink there's frozen beer.

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So he visits Mars, a long way below us now. Let's listen to a little of that fine, fine space music.

0: back into spaceship. What we got? 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Yeah, but it's gonna be all right.
1: Hey, is this a disc jockey show? Do you do progressive jazz or something? You guys?
0: We only sing the blues here, baby.
1: I'm in the wrong studio.
0: Go to Studio A, baby.

The 30th birthday is a passage from water to fire. It is said that the way out from the pit is the brightly rising, the yellow light. A net of flame clings to the eucalyptus bark. Sap runs and drips, smelling of winter. It's coming, sudden. Watching the fireworks above the city, flowers set in the lights, floods of colored tears. Old men, I tell you, sit on benches by the lake. The air around them flashing with gulls. They beat the pot and sing, or cry about getting old enough to remember, or old enough to begin again. Learning to care for the cow, to recognize its hoofprints in the pasture, brings good fortune.

And that was a Fireside Theater broadcast from the early 1970s. That one called The Hilario Space Pipe Show. Okay, the request lines are now open here at Radio Free Roadkill at RFD, Radio Free Dishnets. And all you have to do is get into the chat. You can do that by going to dishnuts.net. That's www.dishnuts.net. And there are several ways to join the chat from there. And you can tell us what you'd like to hear, and I will endeavor to dig it up for you. If it's not in my collection, I can usually find it on YouTube, so no problem with that. Okay, we're going to start off with a request from last week from our friend Guapo in the chat. And he wanted to hear a comparison of the different versions of the song Lonely Avenue, one by Eric Burdon and the Animals, and the other by which he thinks may be the original, Ray Charles. So here's the Eric Burdon version.

And that was the Ray Charles version of Lonely Avenue. Okay. Guapo sent me some more requests with clickable links, so we'll see how this works. This one is by Danielle Nicole, a new singer and bass player from Kansas City, I believe that is. And this song is called Crawl.

And some fine, fine blues music from the Daniel Nicole Band. Danielle, I guess it is, Nicole Band. Fantastic stuff. I'm sure that they would be very popular in Austin. I have to see if I can catch them if they come down here. And Ms. Big Deal wanted to hear some Beach Boys. Here's their classic, Help Me, Rhonda.

Don't know if those volume changes in there were on the original recording. Maybe somebody played around with it a bit. But anyway, a classic song there from the Beach Boys, War Made the Big Deal. And Guapo has another request here. This is from Tommy Rowe. And it's Hi Daddy's Whiskey, a belated Father's Day song for everybody here.

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1: You look like a guitar player. Harmonica, that's worse. No, good luck, man. That's great. Stick with it. I tell all the young guitar players the same thing. That, you ever heard of Mel Brown? He used to play with Bobby Blue Bland. He's a big, tall guy. He's a great guitar player. And I got a chance to meet him one time, and I walked backstage, and I said, I said something stupid. I got nervous. I said, Mr. Brown, you know, I'm out there stealing your licks. He said, you can't steal my licks. I said, why is that? He said, most of them don't belong to me.

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That's my tech support. So I'm good, you know. I have a little problem understanding the way people act these days. Sometimes, well, I called up my partner. I said, you know, he was my fishing buddy. I figured we'd have a guy. I said, what are you doing, man? He said, well, I'm fixing to go online. I said, great, we're going fishing. That's good, you know. He said, no, I'm networking. I said, well, the hell with that. How about not working?